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0: 7 Mary 3, it's Loudwire Nights, and with that, man, it is time to kick off this week's edition of Chuck's Fight Club. Now, Chuck's Fight Club is pretty simple, man. I pick out a couple of topics. They could be songs, they could be albums, they could be time periods, they could be bands, they could be anything. I pick them out, I throw them in the Fight Club, and then you vote all week long. Friday night, we celebrate the winner of that week's Fight Club. And the thing here is, it's not like I'm picking an obvious winner. There is no clear winner when we start the Fight Club, and which means there's really no loser here. We're talking about the best of the best, and I want you to tell me which one wins, which one is your favorite each week. And so this week, it's going to be a tough one, man, because we're talking about two of the biggest tours of the summer from two of the biggest bands of the last four decades of rock and roll. We're talking about Guns N' Roses up against Motley Crue in the Fight Club. Open up the app, get those votes in. Friday night, we will see who comes out on top.
1: The first rule in Chuck's Fight Club, vote. The second rule in Chuck's Fight Club, vote. Let your voice be heard in the

0: It's Loudwire Nights. That is Motley Crue and Shout at the Devil. Before that, a little GNR for you as we introduce you to this week's edition of Chuck's Fight Club. Motley Crue up against Guns N' Roses. Two of the biggest summer tours this year. Two of the biggest bands of the last five decades, whatever you want to say, of rock and roll, man. And I need you to tell me, who is your favorite? Is it Motley? Is it Guns? Open up the Loudwire app. Tap that button that says Chuck's Fight Club. Get those votes in. Vote all week long, man. Friday night, we'll celebrate the winner. Right now, I'm going to take a quick break. When I get back, I've got the latest from Greta Van Fleet. That's next. 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

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Before that, a little bit of old school rock for you with Danzig, man. My name is Chuck, hanging with you until the clock strikes midnight. Coming up before the end of this hour, we'll get you the new one from Poppy right now. It's AC/DC. It's Loud Wire Nights.

0: 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I love that one, man. I always have that cranked up whenever it comes on. That is the latest from Nickelback. It is called Rattle the Cage. It will be on their new album, Everything Under the Sun, coming out later this year. 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It was great hearing about just, you know, where Nickelback has been the last few years and what they are doing right now. 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
6: It's next.

It's Loudwire Nights. Coming up in 1 hour, we jump into this Monday night's edition of Mission Metallica. And tonight, we will hear from the Load album. We'll hear from Kill 'Em All. We'll hear from 72 Seasons. So basically, we're going to hear from the entirety of Metallica's career, man. Mission Metallica kicks off here in about 60 minutes. But before we get there, let's get through this hour together, man. New music from Foo Fighters coming up. New music from Let Down coming up right now. It is The Architects and Broken Mirror. It's Loudwire Nights.

0: Zeppelin. It's Loudwire Nights. My name is Chuck. The number here is 844-205-LOUD. 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I got to tell you, following Loudwire on social media, it's a good thing because we'll always toss up videos from concerts, things like that. And when I hit Sturgis this week, yes, I will be tossing up some photos, some videos, whatever happens, man, whatever shenanigans we can get into, we'll be sharing that on our Instagram. So check that out. Follow us and let's live vicariously through everybody at Sturgis this week, man. I'm going to take a quick break. When I get back, I've got the latest from the Foo Fighters.
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2: Do dogs have a type? 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
2: For years, he was like, if you guys came over, I'd say, Howard's going to sniff you, and then he's going to go lay down. 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Mind if you come in. Aww. But only if you seem like you have grandma energy.
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2: 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Walks behind them.
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7: 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Yes, I'm talking about the Foo Fighters, man. 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

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My name is Chuck. Coming up, we're going to get a little taste of the latest album from Five Finger Death Punch. 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Right now, though, it's the Scorps. 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
5: 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Yay. Here's that song again. 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
9: Right around the corner, we jump into Mission Metallica tonight. It is three songs back to back to back, celebrating basically the entirety of Metallica's career. Yes, we're going to go from Kill 'Em All. We're going to hear from 72 Seasons. We're going to hear something right smack dab in the middle. All for Mission Metallica. Before we get there, though, here's the latest from Letdown. This is Do It For The Love. It's Loudwire Nights. A man on a-

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2: One of the many things I love about a band like Metallica is they have given us so much music over such a long period of time that the more you become a fan, the more you discover and the more maybe your favorites change, right? 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And I got to tell you, one time I was talking to my buddy Chris Kissel, who I've seen Metallica with a few different times, man. But he told me, he's like, you got to listen to Bleeding Me, but listen to it with just without any other distraction. And in my head, I'm like, I've listened to Bleeding Me. I know Bleeding Me. I know this song very well. But I did it like he said. I put headphones on. I kind of, you know, turned my phone upside down. I made sure I couldn't get bothered for several minutes. And I was just kind of sucked into this song, man. The lyrics kind of took on a new shape. The guitar work, everything. And since then, it has become one of my favorites to go back to and to listen to. So there we go. Listen, I like to dig myself into a little rabbit hole with Mission Metallica every night. But I bring all this up because, yes, we are kicking things off tonight on this Monday night with Bleeding Me. Let's go, man. It's Loudwire Nights.

0: It's Loud Wire Nights off of 72 Seasons. That is Screaming Suicide. Before that, a little old school action for you, man, going all the way back to the debut album, Kill 'Em All. That was Metal Militia wrapping up Mission Metallica. My name is Chuck, and thank you for letting me hang with you and celebrate Metallica. We do it every weeknight, man. It is always one of my favorite moments on this show. I'm going to take a quick break. When I get back, I've got the latest from The Warning.
1: 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It's never enough, no, it's never enough. 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

0: It's not like if it's chocolate, we're going to leave it there. If it's poop, we're going to wipe it up. We're going to wipe it up either way. Why did you have to put your nose right up next to it to be sure?
1: Wait, so was the poop chocolate?
0: It was poop. Okay. No question. This was a separate incident.
1: Separate.
0: It was chocolate.
1: Your feces story, I get lost in them.
0: I know. There's a lot
2: 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Yeah, there are an awful lot of poo stories.
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0: It's not like if it's chocolate, we're going to leave it there. If it's poop, we're going to wipe it up. We're going to wipe it up either way. Why did you have to put your nose right up next to it to be sure?
1: Wait, so was the poop chocolate?
0: It was poop. Okay. No question. This was a separate incident.
1: Separate.
0: It was chocolate.
1: Your feces story, I get lost in them.
0: I know. There's a lot
2: of them. Yeah, there are an awful lot of poo stories.
1: You have many fables of poop and chocolate in your house.
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10: Very excited to say that just a few days ahead of the release of The Warning's new album, Everything's Falling, we're going to be hanging out with the three sisters. Yes, that's right. The Warning is comprised of three sisters who grew up in Monterrey, Mexico, man, Daniela, Paulina, and Alejandra, and they will be joining us in just a couple of weeks to celebrate this new album, to celebrate everything going on with The Warning. So, yes, I'll keep you posted when that takes shape. But I mean, basically, you can estimate when it will be because the album is out Friday, August 28th. They will be on the show that week, man. Right now, a little taste of that new album. This is The Warning and Kerosene. It's Loudwire Nights.

0: Audio Slave. 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My name is Chuck. The number here is 844-205-LOUD, 844-205-5683. And if you ever call me, man, and you want to talk about Ozzy, you know I'm always up for it. But before you ever get too deep into anything Ozzy related, you got to join me and say three words, all right?
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0: Volbeat and Time Will Heal. It's Loudwire Nights. My name is Chuck. I'm going to take a quick break. When I get back, I've got the latest from a band that is on the road with Five Finger Death Punch right now.
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0: And he goes, and it made my breath really bad. I go, yeah, that happens, buddy. He goes, it smells like mom's breath.
1: Oh my God.
0: Go, yeah, you're right. Your mom has bad breath at night. Yeah. And he goes, yeah, she does have bad breath. I don't like it when she yawns facing me. And I'm not going to lie, I've had that thought for 20 years.
1: Oh my God.
0: Yeah.
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0: And he goes, and it made my breath really bad. I go, yeah, that happens, buddy. 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
1: Oh my God.
0: Go, yeah, you're right. Your mom has bad breath at night. Yeah. And he goes, yeah, she does have bad breath. I don't like it when she yawns facing me. And I'm not going to lie, I've had that thought for 20 years.
1: Oh my God.
0: Yeah.
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5: Five Finger Death Punch are on the road right now celebrating their 20th anniversary as a band, celebrating the 10th album in their career, man. 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But they're also celebrating some pretty badass openers too, man, including Cody Jinx and Eva Under Fire. Here's the latest from Eva. This is called Villainous. 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

It's my name is Chuck. Thank you so much for letting me hang with you, man. If there's anything I can do for you, you know the number. But let me remind you, just in case, 844-205-LOUD, 844-205-5683. Coming up in this final hour of the night, we will raise a nightcap celebrating the debut album of Red Hot Chili Peppers. We'll also get new music from Ryan Purds and Papa Roach right now off of his album, The Entire State of Tim Montana. This is Tim Montana and Break Me Down. It's Loudwire Nights.

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2: Yeah.
1: For years, he was like, if you guys came over, I'd say, Howard's going to sniff you, and then he's going to go lay down. Unless it's 2025 and 26, and you're a woman over 55, because he's going to lose his goddamn mind if you come in.
3: Aww.
1: But only if you seem like you have grandma energy.
2: Yeah.
1: My mom comes over, or other folks that are women especially, just loses his mind. Walks behind them, go,
0: Jeez, dude. Like-

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My name is Chuck, and coming up before the end of this hour, we'll raise a nightcap celebrating some old school music from the Chili Peppers. Right now, it's GNR. 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
1: It's Loudwire Nights. That is The Pretty Reckless and 4 AM Death off of their album, Dear God. I'm going to take a quick break, man. When I get back, I will have your nightcap ready to go as we celebrate the release, the anniversary of the release of the debut self-titled album from the Chili Peppers. That's next.
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with the Chili Peppers very long after the album came out, including guitarist Jack Sherman. This is the only Chili Peppers album with Jack on it. But all that to the side, man, you can read about the legacy. You can dive into the history of this album at loudwire.com. But all that to the side, man, we're just lifting our nightcaps right now, celebrating the legacy of the Chili Peppers. So here we go, going back to 84, man. This is Get Up and Jump. It's your nightcap. Cheers to you. I'll see you tomorrow night.

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0: Hey, it's Chuck with Loudwire Nights, and coming up this week, man, we will be taking the show on the road as we hit the 86th annual Sturgis Motorcycle Rally. Later on this week, man, we'll be coming to you straight from the world's biggest biker bar, the Full Throttle Saloon, celebrating rock and roll, celebrating the rally, celebrating all of it.
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0: tattoos. 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
1: Do dogs have a type? 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
3: Yeah.
2: For years, he was like, if you guys came over, I'd say, Howard's going to sniff you, and then he's going to go lay down. 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
3: Aww.
2: But only if you seem like you have grandma energy.
3: Yeah.
2: My mom comes over, or other folks that are women especially.
3: Yeah.
2: Just loses his mind. Walks behind them,
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0: Steve, my family and I flew to Texas, then drove to South Padre Island. 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
1: Do dogs have a type? Could they possibly have a soulmate? My dog, Howard.
2: Yeah.
1: For years, he was like, if you guys came over, I'd say, Howard's going to sniff you, and then he's going to go lay down. Unless it's 2025 and 26, and you're a woman over 55, because he's going to lose his goddamn mind if you come in.
2: Aww.
1: But only if you seem like you have grandma energy.
2: Yeah.
1: My mom comes over, or other folks that are women especially.
2: Yeah.
1: Just loses his mind. Walks behind them, going...
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0: 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I'm at home right now in the garage listening to you. 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Every day, all day.
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0: Hey, it's Chuck with Loudwire Nights, and coming up this week, man, we will be taking the show on the road as we hit the 86th annual Sturgis Motorcycle Rally. Later on this week, man, we'll be coming to you straight from the world's biggest biker bar, the Full Throttle Saloon, celebrating rock and roll, celebrating the rally, celebrating all of it.
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1: What do you do when you pull up to a yellow stoplight? What are you supposed to do?
2: Speed. Accelerate so I get through before it turns red.
1: What are you supposed to do? You're supposed to
2: begin
1: slow down
2: stopping.
1: And prepare to stop.
2: And
1: I'm sure that's what the yellow lights on a bus mean. Means, hey, slow down. The reds are coming.
2: Do you remember, when I said my foot was on the brake? Does that sound like preparation?
3: You should have pressed harder.
1: But you should have pressed the brake and remain stopped. You don't slow down at a yellow light and then just be like, nah, continue on.
3: Now, be truthful. You had a pizza on your front seat.
1: And you didn't want it to hit
3: the dashboard, right?
4: Because it was open.
2: I did not have any food in the car whatsoever.
3: You had a tray of ice cream.
2: I might be the only one, but I've always been fascinated when I can remember the first time I heard of something. There's only a few of them. Because a lot of times the first time you hear of something, it doesn't register, right? It doesn't stay significant.
3: There's no point of reference.
2: Two that come to mind. One is really stupid. One is when our friend and coworker and program director in Omaha came out of his office in the house and said, "You guys, biggest hit of the summer is going to be this band called the Spice Girls. This song sucks so bad and everybody's going to love it." And then the rest of the summer, so I remember that. And then the other one was when a professor in college in 1995 tried to explain the internet to us. And no one in the class had ever even heard of the internet before that. And so that stands out. Do you remember where you were the first time someone explained what internet was to you?
5: Oh, yeah. I was a kid.
2: Yeah.
5: Oh, yeah. Definitely.
3: Not internet, but I do remember the first time I heard about email because my

0: buddy went to the University of Michigan, bigger school, and they had that stuff. And he and I would write letters back and forth to one another. And we'd always put stupid things in the envelope, crap like that. And then at one point, we were having a conversation, and he was describing how they could send email, electronic mails to each other. And then he's like, do you have an email address? And I go, I don't know what that means, man.
1: Right? Yeah. Thanks for the gibberish.
0: I know you go
1: to a better state school than me, so.
0: I know the phone number that goes to the phone attached to my wall.
1: But, well, for some of you, this video may be your introduction to the internet from back in the day.
2: This is from when? The 90s?
1: I believe. Sometime
2: early 90s?
1: Yes.
2: Okay.
1: Bunch of kids.
2: Oh, wait. Hold on.
0: Oh, yeah. Okay. I think I've seen this before.
1: 90s guide to using the internet.
3: The first thing that you need to know is that the internet is amazing and it's changing every day. Once you've learned how to get online yourselves, you'll start seeing web pages everywhere. TV shows have them, schools, Disney World, even the White House.
4: What's a web page? Something ducks walk on?
1: That's a hilarious joke, you incel. You're going to love the internet when you're older.
3: Ha ha, very funny. No, it's the name of the different sites you can look up on the internet.
5: Hold on, sis. Let's start at the beginning, like Dad did with us. So Andrew and Lisa will be able to persuade their parents about the internet.
1: Boo! What's some important facts? Who talks like that?
0: Oh, man.
1: Persuade their parents. Get the nerd.
0: Yeah, that's coercion.
3: Good idea, Peter, but where do we start?
5: Let's start with the basics first. There are three important services you can access on the internet.
0: Yeah.
5: The World Wide Web.
4: Surfing? That sounds pretty cool already.
1: If I have to tell you to shut up one more time, Andrew, I'm going to knock your buck teeth down your throat.
4: Already.
6: Andrew, don't interrupt. Go on, Peter.
1: God, we hate you, Andrew.
5: There are news groups to share information with people, and then there's email.
4: Email? I heard that's really neat.
5: Yeah.
2: So there's.
1: Yeah, that's definitely not going to be the bane of my existence when I'm 38 years old in a job I hate.
0: Yeah, I can't wait till one day I have 50,000 of something I don't care about.
7: But now I hear they find you pretty well. Wait until you hear the word unsubscribe.
5: Yeah, you can even talk with people all over the world on chat lines.
1: Yeah, it's amazing. So, someone can call you an idiot that's never met you.
7: ASL. Ooh.
4: Where should we start?
5: Let's start with web pages. So first you need to know that everything on the internet has an address. And all web addresses start with http://. Then to
7: this kid also kind of looks like Dakota Fanning, right?
0: A little bit, yes.
7: I've been trying to put my finger on it the whole time.
0: Yes, you're
7: He's
0: right.
7: got the Dakota Fanning eyes, I think.
0: Yep, no.
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1: Wait, times have changed. 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
0: Boring
5: few weeks ago.
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1: This is a page called Rectal Foreign Bodies. This is a Jack Daniels bottle and a keister.
0: I think that was literally the first thing I saw when we got internet in our apartment downtown.
1: Didn't take long for us to. I don't even know how we got to that.
7: www.boobs.com.
1: I think we might have Yahooed weirdest things on the internet. That was like number four.
0: Yeah, somebody probably told us about it. I don't know. Who knows?
7: Yeah, I remember my dad getting one of those like sand-colored computers, you know, from the 80s and 90s.
0: Yeah.
7: And we had one of those.
8: They were all that color.
7: Yeah, we had one of those. And most of the time we lived too far out in the country when we were moving. He didn't like to be on base if we didn't have to be. But other times we'd live close enough where we could get the internet and dial up and whatever. And email was like the coolest thing. He could reconnect with buddies from West Point and people that we had known from other military bases he had been stationed at. And I thought, that's so neat. It's like, you know, a pen pal. That's how I saw the internet for so long until AOL happened and then chat rooms happened and internet games happened and they had their front page that had like daily news. And I thought, man, this whole World Wide Web thing's pretty big.
1: Yeah, we had no idea. Worldwide.
7: Yeah, I was like, as a kid, this is amazing.
1: Just had no idea.
7: I know. Being 12 in a chat room, wow. Wilder than a club in your 20s.
0: Yeah, this is exciting. Someday this will ruin my day.
7: Yeah, for real.
9: First time you log on and see a grown man walking forward with his penis out, you're like, oh, damn.
1: Well, for you, tomato, tomato. You
9: yeah. know,
1: not everybody's ruined by that.
9: I was.
1: What were you doing when you...
9: My friends were just like, oh, you got to get on Omegle.

0: full, and you can just click through and go to like the next chat room, the next chat room.
1: Oh,
0: so
1: yeah.
0: You're just sitting there, two teenage girls like, let's see who we could talk to. And then, yeah, there's just a man member.
1: Yeah.
0: Saying hi to you.
1: Now, you were young and your friends were young when you made that mistake. I don't know why, but I don't remember. I don't think it was when we interviewed Kelly and we did the, but it was definitely that round of interviews when we were doing, because we would do like a round of segment 17, but we'd do it just for us to see what the chemistry was like with Kelly or other candidates. But one of them, we ended up watching Chat Roulette and seeing how far we could go before we saw a penis.
2: Yeah.
3: Yeah. We did that with Us on Air one time.
1: We did?
3: Yeah. We did that with Us on Air. And because
1: that's inappropriate too.
3: Yeah. God. I think Steve was out and y'all did it and y'all were like, all right, let's see how many the guys have to do until you see a penis and then how many I had to do until I saw
1: That's what we were doing. Yeah. Let's see who could get the biggest
2: and
1: number.
2: And then we saw the inside of Steve's room when he had his penis on Chat Roulette.
3: I think it took me like two people because one guy had the camera and it was like one of those dimly lit rooms. So you could really only see the computer screen shining on his face.
1: Yes.
3: And I was like, oh man, no penis. And then he turned the angle down. And I was like, ah! We all screamed.
1: And then didn't he just smile?
3: Yeah.
1: He's like, ugh.
3: I was like, I'm done.
1: Yep.
2: My God.
1: And then I can't remember. One of us went and it went like 31 people without a wiener. And we were like, well, this just seems like we set it up so that the person we're interviewing gets to sue us.
2: Mm-hmm.
1: Well, that's a good time.
2: So much fun.
1: What's the weirdest thing you've seen on the internet, Maitland? It's hard to even answer that, isn't it?
0: That is.
1: Hard because to quantify everything is weird on the internet.
2: Mm-hmm.
3: I mean,
0: especially too, because now there's social media, there's Twitter. Like, you could do the weirdest thing you've seen on Facebook, the weirdest thing you've seen on whichever one. Like, 2 years ago, there was a guy pleasuring himself with a McChicken, and that video was going around.
1: What?
3: That's weird.
0: And
2: that's pretty weird, yeah.
0: Yeah. That's
1: the guy
0: weird.
1: In Missouri just got arrested for having sex with a train seat.
3: A train seat?
1: Yeah.
3: Do they have like special holes in them or something? Why is he having
1: that one must have.
3: Ugh.
1: Or if he was just wedging it between the cushions.
2: Yeah, maybe between the seat cushion and the back cushion, maybe.
1: Yeah, everything was...
2: That's pretty weird.
1: Working out great for that guy.
3: I think the weirdest thing I've seen on the internet is Lemon Party. You guys are the one who told me to search that. I didn't see that until I was in my 30s.
1: I've never seen it. I know what it is. But I've never seen it.
3: You've
1: I've never seen two
3: it.
1: Girls, one cup.
3: No, me neither.
2: Oh, man. That's
1: don't need to.
2: That's not the weirdest thing I've seen. That's the grossest thing I've ever seen.
3: Yeah. Salad fingers was pretty weird.
4: Rusty I don't know.
2: Tub Girl. That was gross.
1: The first time I got tricked into seeing that, I immediately called everyone on the show and said, I'm sending you a link. You have to see it so we can all suffer together. And then everybody was like, what is it? And I told them, and they're like, why would I look at that? And I'm like, I don't know. I just need you to.
2: So bad.
1: No one did.
0: Yeah. Or like cake farts, pudding farts.
2: Mm-hmm. Yeah, those types of things. Yeah.
0: I had friends with older brothers who were like, hey, you got to check this out.
2: Yeah.
0: And then they'd make us watch it.
1: Hey, you got to check this out.
2: Mm-hmm.
1: Yeah.
2: Mm-hmm.
1: Boys have a weird way of relating sometimes.
0: Yeah.
1: Hey, let's get some younger girls in here and see if they're impressed by what we know. Watch this. A girl's on a cake.
2: Check this out.
3: This is what you do with the internet.
1: More next. 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
1: It's from an old Nickelodeon show from the 90s.
0: Oh, and that was the only one, right?
2: No, oh, no, you're in with me? Too. Yeah, okay. I didn't know that until just now.
0: What would you I always just chalked it up in, I always chalked it up in my head as like, well, that show came out in the 90s and things were weirder then. I don't even know if that's true that it came out of the 90s. It might have first started appearing on 2020 then. All right. Who's been on jury duty other than me? Anybody?
1: No, I was called for it, but I was not picked.
3: You were groomed because of your many biases.
1: Yeah, exactly. Yeah.
0: Gosh, that was during the jury seating section when I was on jury duty. They had randomly drawn people from the pool. Like, you have to go through like three drawings just to get into the jury box, into the panel box. And then they were started asking about the case. And one guy just couldn't wait. And he stood up and said, I don't like gay people. Because the case involved a relationship between two women. And the judge said, okay, what's your name? All right, get out. There should be, I'm like, wow, you couldn't wait to tell everyone that. I know that some people strategically say that, but that seemed like that was really from your heart.
2: Wasn't that one of the, what was that, like, improv comedy show?
0: Oh, Jury Duty. That show was great.
2: And didn't they say, like, stand up and say something racist and you'll get out of jury duty? And the guy was like, I don't want to do it.
0: If you haven't watched that, it's a great show. Yeah. Oh, it's really good. Okay, so let's say you're on a jury. Let me tell you about the case. You're on a case that is the first seven of 70 total defendants that are expected to go to trial in Minnesota for a conspiracy that cost taxpayers $250 million.
3: Oh, wow.
0: 18 others have already pled guilty, and authorities have said they've recovered about $50 million in one of the nation's largest pandemic-related fraud cases. Prosecutors say just a fraction of the money went to feed the low-income kids, while the rest was spent on luxury cars, jewelry, travel, and property.
3: Oh, man, I think the only thing that might get me kicked off this is just hearing that makes me want to fry these people immediately.
0: Mm-hmm. Well, during that trial, it began in April. Defense attorneys questioned the quality of the FBI's investigation and suggested that this might be more of a case of record-keeping problems than fraud, as these defendants sought to keep up with rapidly changing rules for the food aid program. Uh-huh.
3: Mm.
0: These seven initial defendants were affiliated with a restaurant that participated in the food aid program. Those still awaiting trial include Feeding Our Futures founder Amy Bach, who has pled not guilty. Now, a 23-year-old woman is on the jury for that. And one day, she went to her front door after a knock, and there was a woman standing there with a duffel bag. And in the duffel bag is $120,000 cash.
3: Whoa. Oh, yeah. Nothing makes you seem more innocent than doling out dough.
0: This is yours. If you vote to acquit, more will come to you.
2: Whoa.
3: Wow.
0: What?
2: So black, not blackmail, but bribe.
0: Bribery. Yep. Yeah. Straight up. Yeah. What would you do? I think this is a no-brainer. Because if you take the money and do it, you have just committed a much bigger crime.
3: Absolutely.
0: Yeah. Not a bigger crime, but now
3: definitely.
0: You're... And it's, I mean...
2: Not worth it.
3: No.
2: No way.
0: But who's going to tell on you?
2: What if it's a setup?
0: What if
2: it's a setup?
0: Yeah. I wouldn't do it. It's not worth it.
3: No.
0: I mean,
3: no,
0: it's a ton of money.
3: Not a chance.
0: Love $120,000 for nothing.
3: But I like being out of jail, though.
1: Yeah. That's definitely not an advantage.
3: Being somebody in a trial.
0: So what would you do then?
3: Oh, I'd call the cops.
0: Call the cops?
3: 100%.
1: Who were the defendants? Like what?
0: Well, there's a lot of defendants, but it started with somebody who started a charity and they were supposedly feeding kids through restaurants, but it was basically a scam, the whole thing, allegedly. I don't know. I don't know enough about it, but this article makes it seem like it was a... People don't seem to be debating. The two of the groups involved, Feeding Our Future and Partners in Nutrition, were small nonprofits before the pandemic. And then in 2021, they combined to disperse about $200 million each. Prosecutors allege they produced invoices for meals that were never served, ran shell companies, laundered money, indulged in passport fraud, and accepted kickbacks. So there's a lot of money that's been pocketed, so they can afford to dump $120,000 on one juror, because if these seven are acquitted, that sets a precedent, and maybe make

0: makes it easier for others to get off.
1: I'm not doing that.
0: No.
2: No.
0: No.
1: But then again, I'm also afraid that if I don't do it, are they going to retaliate?
0: So Hobbing says you call the cops?
3: Yeah.
0: What is your course of action, Steve?
1: Yeah, I'm going to call the cops.
0: Call the cops.
1: Yeah.
0: Kelly?
4: I'm going to say no, and then I'm going to come in here and talk about it, and then you guys are going to be like, why haven't you called the effing cops yet? And then I'm going to call the cops.
1: Yeah. All right, so you might need a little bit of a nudge.
0: I've chosen that path before.
4: Yeah, I'd be like, this is so sketch. I'm going to tell everybody about it.
0: Maitland?
2: Yeah, I'd probably call one of you guys, just be like, hey, this just happened. Like, do I call the cops? And then, yeah, I would call the cops.
0: This text, I would report the $10,000 they tried to bribe me with. That's a smart move. I mean.
4: You mean like take it and then report it?
0: They never keep $110,000, but say they tried to bribe me with $10,000.
3: Okay. Oh, now you're getting murdered.
0: But are these the murderous types? Everybody is when they think they might go to prison. Not everybody, but lots of people are.
3: Well, you get to the point where you're doing some like money laundering in the tens or hundreds of millions of dollars.
0: Mm-hmm.
3: Yes.
0: Well, this 23-year-old woman went to court and told the judge, which was probably the right move.
3: Okay.
0: The U.S. attorney, Joseph Thompson, said in court Monday, this is completely beyond the pale. This is outrageous behavior. This is the stuff that happens in mob movies. Now, a lot of people have said, take the money and then vote your heart.
3: Again, they said, to be murdered.
0: Yeah. This is yours. There's more to come if you vote to acquit. Technically, they said, this is yours.
3: Yeah, if you want. I don't think that is. I think legally you still can't do that.
0: A lot of people are saying, well, what are they going to do? Tell on you? That's bribery. Yeah, they don't seem like scrupulous people.
3: I don't think I would trust them in any way. I'd like not to be owned by some, you know, shady group either.
0: Mm-hmm.
1: Yeah.
0: That would be.
3: Leave me out of it.
0: There's nothing but trouble with that. Who here or who listening has been on the receiving end of a bribe offer? Or who has tried a bribe and it has worked?
3: Like a good one, though.
0: Like, yeah, like it's one thing to be like, hey, can I get a table? Like people do in the movies.
3: Like, I'll give you a handy for your breadstick.
0: Okay. Then, no, yeah. Tommy's one-handed clapping from Monday. Man likes breadsticks. Have any of you tried the whole slip money to the person to get a table or get a? No.
1: I've never felt cool enough to do that.
0: That's a confidence level that I do not possess.
2: Mm-hmm.
0: I feel like they would just look at me and go, yeah. We don't do that. This is an Applebee's, sir.
1: I knew.
3: Uh-huh.
0: I know, and I would like to be seated for good food in the neighborhood.
3: I'd like great food.
0: Give me the great stuff, not the good stuff. 1-800-947-3979. A lot of people would keep part of the money. Take 20 grand and report 100 grand. Who would give such an odd number as 120? I just can't help but think that the FBI is not going to go, well, all right, everything seems honest here.
3: Mm-hmm. Yeah, because as soon as they pinch the bad guy, they're going to say, yeah, just so you know, okay, you've got me. I'm red-handed. I was on a Ring camera or whatever. But also, I gave that guy 120, not 100. So
0: you could say, well, they're lying.
3: Mm-hmm. Yeah.
0: Man. That's a lot of trouble.
3: Yeah, no thanks. I don't have any desire to be mixed up in something. No thanks.
0: Yeah, this text, I used to be a security guard at a mall, and I busted a girl shoplifting, and she tried bribing me with $200. In hindsight, I should have taken it. Nothing else came out of that job.
3: Yeah.
0: I thought you were going to say it turned into one of those backroom busted for shoplifting pornos.
1: Oh, I love them.
0: Mm-hmm. I love them. Is that your genre?
1: It is, yeah.
3: Yeah.
0: Gosh. God, it does make being a security guard seem pretty glamorous.
3: Yeah, it does.
1: Yep. Mm-hmm. Yeah. But yeah, I mean, to that person's point, yeah, who cares? Let her get away with it. What are they going to get? They're going to fire you from your big security mall job.
3: But you've got a job to do. Man, if I had that job, yeah. I'd take it so seriously.
2: You'd be the Paul Blart.
3: Yes.
1: Riding around on your Segway.
3: Oh, God, that'd be so cool.
0: Would you like to hear the top bribe to come in so far on the

0: vibe line.
1: Yes. Mm-hmm.
0: Jimbo here. A girl in grade school gave me a Playboy if I didn't rat her out for cheating on my test. Okay. That's the leader so far. Yeah.
2: That's a good deal.
1: Yeah, that's a good one. That's a great one.
0: And what a wildcat she turned out to be, I bet. Cheating on tests, offering Playboys as a booty call. Man, she had a baby at the prom.
2: Yeah.
0: There's no question.
2: Uh-huh.
0: People are saying, who's to say the original amount was $120,000 on that bribe? It might have been $150,000, and that person may have done exactly what we're talking about. Plausible.
1: Yeah, maybe.
0: Jeff in Maine. Jeff, were you part of a bribe?
3: I was on the giving end of a very drunken, very broken Spanish bribe to get my buddy out of handcuffs in Tijuana.
0: Oh, wow. Oh, wow. You offered a bribe to a Mexican police officer?
3: We were all of 18, fresh-faced, and went across the border to get drunk from San Diego. And at the end of the night, as we're walking back, my buddy goes running past me, and we find out he ducked down an alley to pee on a building real quick. Is quickly apprehended by several Mexican police officers who don't speak much English.
0: Mm-hmm.
3: But after a minute, it becomes very apparent they were simply trying to shake down a couple of gringos. And we were able to pay the fine without all the necessary paperwork going back to the station.
2: How much was the fine?
3: It was literally the last $20 we had that I'd stuffed under the insole of one of my shoes.
0: Wow.
2: Wow, they were easy.
0: That's quite a trip.
2: $20.
0: You must have felt really good coming back, huh?
3: It was absolutely emergency money, but yeah.
0: That was an emergency.
3: I could have strangled him in the street.
0: Thank you, Jeff. That's pretty good. Okay, that's the leader. Mm-hmm. John writes, hey, it's John from Kingsport, Tennessee. I don't know if this counts, but I used to run an oil change facility, and the girls from the strip club down the street would come in mini skirts and no panties, and then get out of the car and squat down and talk to the guys in the oil change pit, and they would inevitably get their free oil changes. That's kind of a bribe.
2: No, it's just...
1: No, that's manipulation.
2: They're just trading goods for services.
1: Yeah. Yeah, that's just... exactly. That's old horse trading is what that is. That's, you have flour, I have chickens. You want to trade?
2: Yeah, that's how we got this counter here in the studio.
0: We showed our cooter to some oil change places.
1: Yeah, except our cooter was a lawn tractor.
0: That is true. Yes, this building. So this room, it took a long time to construct, not because our engineer Mike was not able to get it done more quickly, but because he wasn't given all of the things he needed. And one of the holdups was the furniture that everything would go on, that we sit on, the mostly round table. The design had been done. And so we went back and said, hey, we keep hearing, and the guy who was in charge at the time was pretty infamous for giving out random dates just to get people off his back. Ah, it should be done next week. Yeah. Ah, those elevators will be in by Labor Day. And finally, one time Steve said, I'll bet you $1,000 they're not going to be in.
1: Mm-hmm.
0: And then we all went, ooh, blood in the water, and said, me too, me too, me too, me too. And he said, I'm not betting any of you. There's no way they're going to be in.
1: Right.
0: So we kept asking about this table, and it kept getting kicked down the road. It's going to be another week. Going to be a couple weeks. Couple weeks. And then we found out from someone else that the reason was because they didn't want to pay for the carpenter to build this table because it was custom made. So they asked the carpenter what they wanted, and that carpenter wanted a medium to smaller size tractor for their small fun farm at their house. So then they had to wait till they could trade advertising for a tractor in order to trade it for a table.
1: Mm-hmm.
0: This is how important the broadcast is to the company.
1: Yeah.
0: But it worked.
4: That all happened in my first year here, too.
0: Mm-hmm.
4: And I thought when y'all first told me that, I laughed. I was like, these guys are funny, man.
0: It seems made up.
4: Yeah. And then I realized. Like a week later, it came up again, and I thought, this isn't a joke. But the way y'all spoke about it was just so funny.
0: No. Well, what else can you do? Laugh or cry. These are your choices.
4: And our boss would come in and be like, y'all would be making fun of it at him. And I just sat here. I was like, I have found my forever home. I like this place.
0: There is no respect for authority here.
2: Yeah, that's right.
0: There is respect.

0: respect for appropriate authority.
1: Yes.
0: But not for
1: Michael
0: Scott.
2: Yeah, not as much.
0: Without
2: there.
0: The heart. I take it back. Nice enough guy.
2: Yeah, I liked him personally.
0: I can see him having Scott's tots, that same guy. Rick's ticks. Totally could happen.
2: Definitely.
0: Almost did the last name because I have another good rhyme, but that's not fair.
2: Ooh.
1: No, yeah, none of that.
0: I just would rhyme it with ciabatta. It doesn't make any sense, but it works. The rhyme works.
2: Who knows? Yeah, I mean, it
0: could be anybody.
2: The way you carb load a fun run.
0: Is that fettuccine? Ciabatta. Back in a minute.

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1: Would you get remarried so Maitland could have 2 points out of three?
2: Absolutely, I would, Maitland.
3: Yeah. You've gotten married for less.
1: So you did it for a hat.
2: And I hate that hat. I hate it
1: It's
2: so
1: funny because divorce is painful.
2: Yeah.
4: It hurts so bad.
2: It's less now.
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1: Guys, the dictionary's adding new words, 327 of them.
4: 327? Is that what you just said?
1: Mm-hmm.
4: Good God. We already have the most words in any language.
1: Yeah, well,
4: God dang.
1: America, baby, we don't just settle for first, we keep it.
2: Yeah. We created that word.
4: You keep advancing.
1: Yeah, first is an American word. Before it, like traditional British English, it was just like they started at two. Satisfied with second.
4: Yeah, that's how they were in tennis. You don't go from uno to deuce, it's just deuce.
1: Yeah.
4: Born to be
1: sick. All right, I'll give you a lot of the words or phrases, but many of them are new Gen Z type words. And as Hot Wings, our number one link to Gen Z, you will tell us what these mean, and then everyone else will say whether or not they agree with you.
4: Absolutely.
1: Bed rotting.
4: Oh, that's just when you're spending all weekend in bed doing not a damn thing. You're just bed rotting.
2: Oh, Baylen, yeah.
4: What are you going to do this weekend? Bed rot.
1: Kelly?
2: Yes. Nailed it.
1: Steve?
3: Yeah, and not feel bad about it, too.
1: The practice of spending many hours in bed during the day and feeling no guilt.
4: There you go.
2: Man, I just had that conversation. I think we even talked about it, but I talked to my husband yesterday. I was like, I'm really struggling with not doing anything and feeling so guilty about it. Like, there are times where I'm like, I'm not doing anything. I should probably get up and, like, make something or clean something.
1: Like, if you're watching a TV show, you can't just do that.
2: I'll just feel so lazy. Even after I've worked a whole day, I don't like it.
1: Why do you think that is? Why do you feel guilty?
2: It's ingrained, especially in our culture, to always be doing something and to always be productive. And, you know, wasted time is whatever. What is that stupid saying?
4: That one. Yeah. Wasted time is whatever.
2: Yeah, exactly. Uh-huh.
1: Idle hands is the devil's plaything.
2: Yeah, that one. And I don't want the devil to play with my thing.
1: Time to lean, time to clean.
2: Yeah. Exactly.
4: I honestly just get bored.
3: Roy Kroc? That was the McDonald's guy, right?
1: Yeah. I don't know if he was the first to say it, but I know.
3: Oh, I think he. I
1: wouldn't be surprised.
3: That was like a phrase that he had coined.
4: Yeah, I don't mind not accomplishing things. I just feel bored if I'm in bed, though.
2: Like, yeah,
4: I got to get up. I'm bored.
1: Yeah, Hot Wings. What is the ick?
4: Oh, that's when somebody just gives you kind of a gross, creepy feeling. Like, they give you the ick. It happens probably mostly to women because of guys at the bar.
1: Kelly,
2: agreed.
1: Mm-hmm. Steve,
3: accurate.
1: Mate.
2: Yeah, that's
1: correct.
2: Pretty accurate.
1: The sudden feeling of disgust or dislike, often felt in response to the actions or aura of another person. But yes, I agree with your added part about the gender.
4: It could go
1: stuff.
4: Either way in any area, but
5: my sister got the ick one time because she went on a date with a guy and went back to his house with them just to like hang, do what you do after dates at somebody's house, and they didn't get that far because he started to play the drums.
1: Wow.
5: He showed her how he plays the drums. And she was like,
1: important,
4: oh, man.
1: Important lesson for all of the aspiring drummers and daters out there.
5: Got the ick.
3: So he was Ken. Let me play my drums at you.
5: Yeah. So she got the ick and was out.
1: So it was going well before that?
5: Maybe. Probably not.
1: Okay. I can't imagine that would take it from, he's great. I'm into this, to, gross.
3: I'm just going to assume that she didn't say, wow, can you play your drums for me?
5: No, probably not. But no. Now she's in a very happy relationship and we like him.
1: So. A new drummer?
5: He's not a drummer, no.
4: I suspect, and I mean, it could be like, you know, that guy just wants to always play drums for people. But my guess, because in my early dating years, when you'd be on a date and it was like you really liked a person, but it was awkward.
5: Mm-hmm.
4: You'd just find something to do. And you'd be like, hey, you want to hear a song that my band did?
5: You want to
1: see my shed ball? Want to see my shed ball?

0: vibes.
1: Yeah, kind of. You're like, oh man, and you look back and you go, oh God. I don't know if it provided ick, but you know it was just stupid.
0: Yeah. Nobody ever asked to see him twice.
1: No.
0: Howing's mid.
1: It's fine. Average.
0: You're doing pretty good.
2: Yeah.
0: Mediocre. Oh, I'm sorry. Y'all agree?
2: Oh, yeah. Yeah.
0: You're all shaking your head. Yeah, mediocre, unimpressive, or disappointing.
1: Like my coffee this morning. This is mid. It's fine.
0: Bussin'.
1: Bussin'?
0: Mm-hmm.
1: Oh, man. I know I've heard this term before. Bussin'. That is when you take people who had been segregated and put them on one bus together to go to the same school.
3: Nope.
0: Well, at one point, yes, that was it. People either loved it or hated it.
1: Yeah.
0: Some people thought bussing was bussing.
1: Yeah. Yeah, a lot of people just dropped the G off the stuff, you know?
0: And others thought it was not bussing.
1: You know?
0: No.
1: Bussing is cool, right? Like,
0: it is.
2: That's, I mean, like, it's good. It's great.
0: You've been doing a bussing job on this list so far. Great, mm-hmm. wonderful, good. Amazing.
1: I'm actually shocked with myself.
2: These bagels are bussing.
4: They're unequivocally bussing.
2: Oh my God, I love that video so much. These fries are unequivocally bussing.
1: Now, a lot of these terms are pretty easy to figure, like mid. But like, where does bussing come from, meaning great?
4: Like it's this is busting. Cool. Like it's bursting out of the seams with how good it is.
1: Okay, so bursting to busting to bussing. Okay, I got it. All right, I can follow that
4: Thrill
1: track.
4: Pipeline.
1: All right, yeah. No, I can get it, though. All right.
0: Boobney.
1: Did you say boobney?
0: Yep.
2: Boobney. I know what this is.
1: I mean, I've known some old ladies that had kind of like a boobney. Or maybe
3: your
1: a
3: boobs hang
1: knee
3: down to
1: boob.
3: Their knees.
1: Yeah.
0: I want to shoot myself in the heart. Where is it, doctor? It's under your left breast. And then she shot her knee off.
1: Right, yeah.
0: Old joke.
1: Boobney. I mean, is that just like having a knee that looks like a boob? Like,
3: I don't... Or having a boob that looks like a knee.
1: Yeah, I don't.
3: Could go either way.
1: But yeah, I'm that one's escaping
4: it's
1: me.
4: It's like when you have baby knees, where when you're standing straight and your knees look like baby face. I have that.
3: Remember that picture?
1: Okay, so I wasn't wrong?
0: You were wrong.
4: We're just talking about knees now.
0: No, we're just talking about how Kelly's knees look like little kids.
1: Yeah.
4: I got a baby face on my knee.
3: Yeah. We need to find that.
0: Was it a listener that pointed that out for the first time and you had never seen it before?
4: Yeah.
3: It looked like an angry little child.
4: Now, and I can't tell.
1: Like trying to escape.
2: I don't know which knee it is either because it's a picture, so I don't know if it's flipped or mirrored.
0: That is a problem. Uh-huh. Kelly, what's boob knee?
2: It's acne on your boobs.
0: Yes.
4: Oh.
0: Typically caused by the bra, right?
3: Oh, that makes sense.
1: All right.
4: Okay,
1: so just like
3: back knee.
1: Like N-E and not K-N-E-E.
0: Yeah, okay. You'd have got it if you could see it.
1: It would have helped if I had been able to see the spelling, but probably not.
0: Or if you were up at Cool Lingo. Yeah. Barbiecore hot wings.
1: Barbiecore? Oh, I mean, that's just when you're kind of like really into the Barbie lifestyle of pink and feminine.
0: Yeah, you're doing good. Pink outfits, accessories, and decor that celebrates the Barbie world. Oh, you know this one because we talked about it. Girl dinner.
2: Girl dinner. Girl dinner.
1: Oh,
2: girl
1: dinner.
0: I mean, that it has the same jingle tune as Hot Pockets.
2: Yeah.
1: Girl dinner is when you don't really want to make real dinner and you have like cheese and crackers and breadstick and a half a can of Dinty Moore soup.
2: Girl dinner.
1: Like whatever's laying around.
3: Yeah. I love girl dinner.
1: It's the same as bachelor dinner.
0: Yeah. It's very similar.
1: I mean, they're all the same. That's single dinner.
3: I made a girl dinner
1: that is.
3: A few nights ago, and it was, I had white rice, some mashed potatoes, mixed them together, like completely mixed them up, put them in the microwave for about 30 seconds, heated it up, and then put ketchup on it.
0: Ketchup? Why didn't you go with another white thing? Like Alfredo.
2: Why?
0: That sounds so disgusting.
2: Why did you?
3: Steven.
2: Do you often mix mashed potatoes and rice together?
3: No.
2: Why did you do that?
3: I just wanted something. I wanted to feel like I was eating like a grain bowl or something.
1: Okay, so you wanted
0: more starch. More starch now.
4: Were you drunk?
3: No.
1: Okay.
3: No, I was home alone.
1: All right, so you wanted to take something that was solid, make it completely mushed, but then add some solidity back into it.
0: Yeah. If we had stopped by your house to see you, like, oh, Steve's alone this week, let's just swing by, and you were eating mashed potatoes mixed with rice with ketchup on it, I would have suggested we take you to the doctor.
2: And why ketchup? Why not like salt and butter or gravy? Yeah,
3: no, it needed... needed something.
1: Even like ranch or sour cream.
0: It needed to be thrown away.
3: I wanted a little sweetness, a little tanginess.
1: Like you were eating maggot spuds.
2: Yeah, I was going to say, it's like you put in instant mashed potatoes into actual mashed potatoes.
0: Yeah.
2: Like, just...

0: grainy grain.
1: I like instant mashed potatoes, but I wish there were fly babies in them.
2: Maggot mashed potatoes.
3: If only this was like I was eating it off of a garbage can.
1: Maitland still has a face that says, I'm grossed out on the inside.
0: Did you at least have like chicken tenders with it or something?
4: No.
3: No,
4: I did. I had some chicken nuggets. I had some dino nuggets.
0: Okay.
3: Dino nuggets. Yeah, okay.
1: That's actually.
4: I didn't put them in it.
0: Makes it worse to me.
3: You should have chopped it. You should have chopped those up and mixed those in too.
4: I should have.
3: Into a starchy goulash.
0: Or like a ketchup-y KFC famous bowl.
1: Yeah.
0: Oh, okay. I used to like those a lot.
4: I ate some weird stuff. Man. I do. I mix everything together because it always tastes better.
0: Mashed potatoes and rice, though?
3: Yeah. I mean, I'm not totally, I can't say that I've never done very similar. I haven't done that particular combo, but there have definitely been times where I'm like, especially when I had littler kids and I had things like dino nuggets floating around. It's like, well, I'm alone today. What do I do? What do I have? Good enough.
4: Especially if there's we have tortillas around, everything turns into a burrito. Yeah, everything's a wrap or a burrito.
3: Yeah. Mm-hmm. Sometimes I give myself the challenge not to use a plate at all. You ever just open the fridge and you go, okay, well, here's two slices of a deli ham, and I just shove it in my mouth, and I shove a piece of cheese in my mouth, grab a pickle, then go to the pantry and go, well, what's in here? Chips.
4: Yeah, it's basically a sandwich. Yeah. Deconstructed idiot
3: Absolutely.
4: Sandwich.
3: Absolutely.
1: Yeah. Last one, Shack It.
3: Oh, I know what a jacket is. That's a shirt jacket. I own three of them and I love them. Yeah. I wore one 2 days ago.
1: Yeah, Hot Wings is the only person I've actually heard in real life say shack it in a sentence.
3: Yeah, that's what they're called, man. I am on the cusp.
0: You got all but one, didn't you?
1: Yeah. Mm-hmm.
3: I'm kicking ass. Yeah. Even I didn't know boob knee because I don't have it.
1: Yeah.
3: I don't get it.
1: But he's got
4: seemed aggressive.
1: A jacket.
3: Yeah, yeah. No, I get neck knee.
1: Right?
3: Yeah, shaved.
1: That's where you wear your bra. From the O'Reilly Auto Parts Studios, home of the professional parts people. Soon we'll be chopping it up on the I Can't Wait to Talk About Blank segment. That means talking. Back in a moment, it is the Free Beer and Hot Wings Show.
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6: 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It's the Free Beer and Hot Wing Show. Mostly cloudy, some scattered thunderstorms by the afternoon. Possible. High of 80. It's 66 now.
7: The Tigers were off yesterday after winning their series against the San Francisco Giants. They will now be back at home. It's an important series against the Cleveland Guardians. Tonight's game is at 6:40, and I do not know who is pitching, but
6: starters.
7: It looks like Anderson, Drew Anderson.
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6: Well, okay.

0: 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Later this hour, it's like ripped out of courtroom drama TV, but it's lawyers discussing the moments that their clients ruined everything in court. Had it in the bag, and then someone went, and ruined it.
1: Somebody said something.
0: Oh, these are good. We'll laugh at other people's idiocy.
2: I'm sure.
0: I'm Freebear, one of the hosts, and if you're old enough, which I think all of us are, maybe close for Maitland. Maitland, do you remember going to like Blockbusters or movie rental places? Mm-hmm. You're old enough too, right? Because that was still common through like 2010.
3: Yeah, we were more less of a common, family video town.
0: Okay, yeah, we were too.
3: Oh, did your family video also have a tanning bed in it?
0: No. What? Negative, Ghost Rider. Yours did, Kelly.
3: Never mind. Shout out to you, Harlem, Georgia. Wow. Yeah, family video also had like a mini tanning salon in it. It was just two little rooms.
0: Kind of smart.
3: With tanning beds in them. That's where
0: little
3: everybody
0: creepy,
3: went to tan
0: before
3: prom. Yeah.
0: Well,
1: strange.
0: We all have this nostalgia, right, of walking through the aisles, seeing a box cover, and just seeing everything that was available, right?
3: Mm-hmm. Oh, yeah.
1: Sure.
0: But now with streaming, you're like, oh, I have to see what movies are available on this app. Oh, Netflix is boring. Let me check HBO or blah, blah, blah.
2: Yeah.
0: I found a website where you tell it all of the streaming services you have. You don't have to sign into any of them. You just click the ones you have. And then it arranges all of the offerings like an old Blockbuster.
2: Really?
0: And you can walk through it, click on it, and then you can lift it over and read the back of the box just like you could. And then it says streaming on Prime.
3: Awesome.
0: And I've used it to find movies twice, and I'd like it a lot. And I don't know if that's probably just the novelty of it.
3: Yeah, for sure.
2: I mean,
0: BingeBuster.net.
1: BingeBuster.
0: Mm-hmm.
1: I don't have that nostalgia
0: no?
1: of walking through.

0: through, because for us it was West Coast video, you know, because the West Coast, everything on the West Coast was cool.
1: That's the best coast. Yeah.
0: Where Hollywood was.
2: Right. Yeah.
3: Yeah. But you were in Jersey.
0: Yeah.
3: Okay.
1: Yeah. Yeah. So, but the movies weren't made in Jersey.
0: Yeah. It was giving us something that we wanted that we couldn't obtain on our own. Like, I remember doing it, but it was a pain in the ass.
2: Okay.
0: Like, what do you mean it's not in? Like, you're the movie rental store. Why don't you have multiple copies of it? Oh, sorry. Somebody didn't return it.
1: Yeah.
0: Well, this sucks.
1: That was always the worst when it was, especially if it was a newer movie, and you'd walk in and see like 10 or 15 of that movie cover and then realize they were all gone. Mm-hmm. Yeah. It was such a drag.
2: These are always there. There's my binge buster.
3: Oh, wow.
1: That's pretty funny.
2: New releases right now, but maybe I'll walk over to cult classics. Oh, there's Jaws and The Good Son.
0: Now,
2: Shrek.
0: Can you pair them with your Meta glasses so it's like VR, so you're actually walking through?
2: I don't think so.
0: Yeah. You might have
1: a mini treadmill.
0: Yeah.
1: Also, you actually walk.
2: That might be so nerd that a calculator would grow on my face if I did that.
1: A human trackpad.
0: Yeah.
1: So no matter which way you went,
0: Oh, yeah.
1: Yeah.
0: Like the Jamiroquai floor.
1: Yeah. Yeah. Like that.
2: Okay.
1: But real.
2: I'm ready for that.
0: Okay.
2: That would be cool.
1: Well, that would be pretty amazing.
2: Honey, what are you doing? We're getting a Jamiroquai floor. What is that? The floor you walk on. Like a regular floor?
0: It's like virtual insanity.
1: Yeah. Yeah. I mean, I don't know if I want to walk through the virtual aisles, but I would like an aggregator that told me what was on all my streaming services that I pay for.
2: That's really what I like. You can search for it.
1: God, that is a pain in the ass.
0: I mean, a lot of cable companies, if you just talk into your voice remote,
2: yes,
0: it's going to pull it all up.
2: That works pretty well.
0: Yeah. Yeah. I just use that.
2: Mm-hmm. Don't have that everywhere.
0: Mm. Good morning. I'm Steve, and I need to take a roll call. Okay. So I want a head count. Who's going to our wine tasting tonight?
2: Me and my wife are. We're big wine tasters.
0: Tasting wine. Tommy, why is your hand not up?
2: He probably just heard about it.
4: I wasn't invited.
0: What do you mean you weren't invited? Everyone's invited.
4: Nobody said that. Kelly wasn't invited until 10 minutes into the segment yesterday.
2: What is it, lunchtime right now?
4: I'm eating breakfast.
1: Yeah, we're on.
2: Did you know we're on?
4: Yeah, but you guys don't usually come to me.
2: That's the thing. You don't know when we're going to.
3: What are you eating?
4: Oh, I made a breakfast burrito with potato, sausage, egg, and onion and pepper.
2: It sounds like there's peanut butter in it.
4: Well, I took a big bite, admittedly.
1: Okay. All right. You're not invited.
2: Yeah.
4: Yeah, well. No, I'm going to something else tonight. I'm busy, guys. Sorry.
2: Oh. What are you going to?
4: I'm going to the Planetarium to see a Phoebe Bridgers concert.
3: Oh, cool.
1: Oh, that'll be cool.
4: Yeah.
3: That's awesome. You should drink wine before it.
4: That's a good idea.
0: Yeah, what time's your concert?
4: 4:00.
3: Oh, well.
2: Okay, maybe after.
1: You're going to the elderly viewing.
4: Yeah, I went early, yeah.
3: Social Sally over here. Can you guys, good morning, I'm Kelly. Can you define what tasting means to you? Because I don't taste wine, I drink it.
0: You drink wine.
3: Yeah.
0: Okay.
3: So are you guys just going to like politely sip or am I going to be walking home? Because I can walk home from there.
0: Kelly, I have no idea. I don't know.
1: I'll manage myself because I have to drive. So, you know, I mean, I won't do a lot of like sip and spit, but I won't do a lot of glugging either. I'm not going to chug wine.
2: If you're walkable, glug away.
3: I think I'm going to glug.
0: Are you going to bring one of those beer helmets where you can put a bottle of wine in each side of it and a little straw?
3: This little spot that those show wives have got us going to, it's nice. And they have sardines there, which I'm going to make you try.
0: Oh, boy.
1: I'm not doing that.
3: Yeah. You'll make me do zero.
1: It's so good.
3: You
1: know I have the strongest will in the room against you.
3: Well, that's not entirely true, Hot Wings. I've talked you into doing many fun things.
1: You're not going to get me on a roller coaster, and you're not going to get me to eat an ugly little fish.
3: Oh, they're so gross.
0: They snap when you eat them, right?
3: It depends on how they're cooked.
1: Well, yeah, you got to break their spine.
0: I've never had one, but I've always assumed that when you bite into them, they snap.
3: Well, the ones I had in Spain were put right over a fire, so they had a crunch to them, but they didn't snap, and they saw the bone, but they fall right off the bone. It's so good. It's so salty and delicious. Have you had one, Maitland?
5: Mm-hmm.
3: Oh, yeah.
2: Well, if I'm ever in Spain, where you were, I will have some.
3: Yeah.
2: But I'm not having any at a pretend French wine bar in the Midwest.
3: It's so good.
0: Mm. I can't believe everyone's going.
2: It's pretty remarkable.
1: I can't either, actually.
0: On a Tuesday?
1: Because normally I wouldn't have been able to go because I usually have my kids on Tuesdays.
0: Mm-hmm.
1: But they happen to be out of town today. Because Tara, my girlfriend, had asked me yesterday. She goes, I guess she the show

0: wives had gotten in touch with her. She goes, we have plans tomorrow. So before I could say anything, she goes, we have plans tomorrow. I go, wait, what?
1: That's why Hot Wings is going. And yeah. Because we did the end around.
0: Well, no, but I actually said in the room, because you had left yesterday, free beer, and in the room it came up. And I had the realization in real time where I go, yeah, I can't. And I go, wait, I can. I go, I don't know. I don't know if she can yet because I'm just finding out.
1: But she's in.
2: Yeah. We found the hack to get Hot Wings to come to things.
3: Yeah.
0: Well, that just is
2: go
0: a,
2: above him.
0: That is a good way to do it.
4: Go
0: around.
4: Yeah. Yeah. Like Free Beer said, the end around.
0: I mean, pretty much. Yeah. I'll follow the cake.
4: I mean, if she eats a sardine, will you eat a sardine?
2: Hell yeah.
1: Oh, Kelly just found... That's like when they first discovered fire.
4: There was hesitation. There was hesitation.
0: I'm more likely to do it if she asks. She has gotten me to try mussels, which no one had ever gotten me to do before. They're gross. I don't like them. I've tried them 3 times, and I go, yeah, these are not for me. So I'm just going to go ahead and probably stick with my regular seafood. I don't want to eat a sardine while I'm also drinking alcohol. That seems gross to me.
2: Oh, wine's so good.
0: No.
2: Question, since I'm the 9th wheel, can I sit in the middle of the table and then mess up everybody who's supposed to be sitting next to their wives?
4: Yes.
2: Yes.
4: Yes, you can.
2: Awesome.
1: I don't it is a 9th wheel. Is,
0: I wouldn't worry is. About it. There's a good chance it's you'll have a husband by 5. Yeah.
2: Oh, yeah. Okay.
1: Yeah, you can add a +1.
2: Yeah. You guys are all, I've got a +8. I'm not a 9th wheel. You guys are my +8s.
1: Just act like you're leading the wine tour.
2: Yeah.
1: Like you're the instructor.
2: Yes, the whole time.
0: Just put a fun hat on your dog. Call it your guy.
2: Yeah. I think they're dog friendly on their patio, but they only have like little 2 chairs on their patio. It's actually just a sidewalk out front that you can sit on.
1: Probably not where they'll put us.
2: Nope.
1: That'll be fun.
0: Good morning. I'm Hot Wings with a hot take.
5: Oh, hot, hot, hot, hot. Hot, hot, hot, hot, hot, hot.
0: The latest idiotic Gen Z thing online of saying things are chic is just as idiotic as every other dumb Gen Z thing. Have you seen that trend?
4: I've seen a lot of that.
0: Where it's like eating a banana is chic, you know, or like getting new tires is chic. And you go, oh my God, this is the dumbest of the dumb trends.
2: Kind of chic to outfit repeat.
6: Kind of chic to go get coffee by yourself.
0: Yeah. It's popping up like so frequently in the last like 3 or 4 days. I'm like, oh my God, everything I see is this. And sometimes things are funny to me the first few times. This was stupid to me as soon as I saw it. I go, this is just dumb.
1: Is it really
0: like,
1: benign?
0: Oh, somebody discovered a new word.
1: It's benign stuff like that. Like,
0: yeah.
1: Getting new tires. Really?
6: Some of it's like kind of chic to pick up and move across the country and stuff like that. But it's like, that's also not chic.
0: Yeah.
6: Chic is like clean cut and understated.
1: So what do you want? A cookie?
0: Yeah.
6: Yeah.
0: I do nothing interesting. So now I have to figure out something that I can brag about on the internet.
2: Kind of chic.
0: It's kind of chic to brag on the internet.
6: They've also taken and misunderstood the word whimsy and whimsical.
0: Oh.
6: They're overusing that and running it into the ground. And that makes me sad because Tommy and I thrive on whimsy.
1: Yes.
0: Mm. Yeah.
1: How are they using it wrong?
6: They say like, how do I make my wardrobe more whimsy? How do I make my life more whimsy?
1: So they don't know whimsical.
6: Yes. I'm like, that is a word. You could say how I add whimsy to my life.
0: Right.
6: But yeah, they're just like, how do I make my clothes look whimsy?
0: I hate people that don't understand words.
6: Exactly.
0: Words aren't that hard.
1: It felt personal.
0: You understand most words. You just
6: can't say them
0: all the ways right.
1: Up next, got stuff.
4: All the ways right. Well
0: perfect.
4: Said.
0: I know.
4: Well
0: I really said. Punctuated that.
1: On the
0: clean.
1: Way, lawyer who talk good gets screwed up by person paying them.
0: We laugh.
1: Funny things happen. It's chic. It is the Free Beer and Hot Wings Show.
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2: All I can think of is dumber than the show. All right. Shout out, Verace. Lawyers shared the time their clients ruined everything. Number one. One time I was trying a DUI case, basically had it in the bag. My client had done a nice job testifying. It was a drug-based DUI case. And I asked him the final ultimate question. Sir, were you on OxyContin that night? His answer, no, oxycodone.
0: Oh, you dummy.
4: Awesome.
5: You just had to say no.
0: That's it.
5: No.
2: I mean, if you're the lawyer, do you...
0: You quit.
2: I mean, do you try not to put your head in your hands like, oh, Jesus.
5: That's where you just go, and I rest my case.
2: This one. When I was around 11 or 12, my mom had a child support hearing with my dad. The dude had three daughters with three different women, so he was already divorced and struggling to pay child support when he had another one of us.
0: Good timing.
2: I was too young to attend any of these, but later my mom told me that when they showed up, dad was wearing a t-shirt from a local tourist beach. The judge asked him about it, just making small talk, and he started gleefully talking about his vacation there with his friend's kid. The judge said, so you're here to tell me you can't pay for your own kids, but you can afford to take a vacation with someone else's kid? And he said, well, yeah, I guess. Mm-hmm. And then she said, you will pay child support, and bang the gavel.
1: Wow.
5: What a dumbass. But you know you're getting an idiot that shows up with a travel t-shirt to court.
2: That's a good sign they're stupid.
5: As soon as they walk in, you go, whoa, this is a...
0: Yeah, he's got his who's got two thumbs and loves Miami Beach shirt on?
5: Yeah.
0: This guy.
2: How about this one? You're almost in the barn. You didn't just win the race, the horse race. Your horse is almost in the barn. Gate is closing. My client was cited for reckless driving going something like 110 and a 55. I argued that his car couldn't even go that fast. Therefore, the ticket was invalid. The judge asked the prosecution and the officer who wrote the ticket how they measured the speed. And the lawyer said, Your Honor, the officer measured the speed based on 11 years of traffic enforcement experience.
0: Oh, so he didn't have radar or anything.
2: Code word for eyeballed it.
5: Estimated.
2: Yeah. I thought, we're going to get this. The judge explained that's not acceptable and asked, what about the radar gun? And the lawyer looked kind of sheepish and said the radar gun was malfunctioning at this time. It was not used. The judge was in the midst of explaining he was going to dismiss the case because there was no sustainable evidence. That's when my defendant interrupted and said, I told him I was going 95 anyway, stupid.
4: Wow.
0: Oh, I thought he was going to say that, you know, my client said, my car can easily do 110. I told you that.
5: Yeah, I've had it up to 130.
2: Yeah. The judge immediately responded, tell your defendant he should keep his mouth shut in my courtroom. Also tell him he just cost himself a whole pile of money.
0: Oh, no.
2: If he had just shut up.
5: Yep. Just admitted his crime.
2: Now, this one is absolutely absurd. One of my exes was injured, and he sued. During the deposition, the defense showed up and showed a video of him performing heavy yard work. They had hired a PI to follow him, as they often do in those cases.
5: Yeah, pretty common.
2: He responded, that's my twin. To which their attorney went, oh, absolutely. There's your twin doing yard work in front of your house. Except it actually was his twin. He said, look, my twin has a tattoo. You can see it sticking out under his right shirt sleeve. I have no tattoo, and pulled up his right and his left.

0: Turns out they had hired a PI to follow his twin brother for 2 months while my ex had not left the house because of injury.
1: Oh, wow. No.
2: Oh, my God. That would feel so good. Yeah. That would feel so hilarious.
0: Because they're like, oh, gotcha.
2: Like, finally it paid off that I had a twin brother. Oh, my God. That's awesome. Yeah.
0: I like this one.
3: Just that moment when you roll up the sleeve.
0: Ha-ha. Mm-hmm. That's like out of like Law and Order.
3: Yeah.
0: Right? Or old Matlock where they, you know.
2: Yeah, the one little detail that
0: everybody
2: should have noticed, but you didn't.
0: In 1985, this person writes, when I was 17, I had had enough of my bully and I attacked him. I hurt him pretty badly. Ended up getting arrested. Went to court for my arraignment. The plaintiff, my bully, was there. Just being a, you know, an S to everyone. The case was called, but my bully was nowhere to be found. So while we were waiting for someone to find them, the judge got a note and left the courtroom. An hour later, the judge came back in, dropped all charges against me. We found after that my lawyer found out that the bully, instead of going into the courtroom, had used that opportunity to break into the judge's chambers, stole his wallet, and tried to buy a VCR with his credit card.
2: Oh my God. Right. What? That's insane.
3: Like you couldn't resist that urge for like 2 hours, man.
2: Oh my God.
3: You just had to do it. I need that VCR now.
2: Well, I know that judge is tied up. I mean, that's what a good thief does.
3: I saw him walk in. His wallet looked pretty thick.
2: Yeah, he's got the robes on, man. I know he's in that room.
0: I guess as a lawyer, I wonder how that feels as an attorney, because you've done a good enough job to win. And also it kind of feels like justice is served, right? Well, not in that one specifically, but some of the other ones, like, because your job is to defend them to the best of your ability.
2: Yeah.
0: Even if the rest of us are like, well, you know, they're guilty. Like the guy that was doing 95 in a 55. But you had done your job well enough. And then they still found a way to allow justice to take its way.
3: That's why I would never be able to be a lawyer.
2: No.
3: The first thing I'd say, you did it, right? Like, you really did it. You did it.
2: Yeah, I could definitely.
3: And then once they admitted to doing it, I'd be like, I can't. Sorry, he did it. He said he did it. Get a new lawyer. Got
2: to
3: go.
2: Yeah, I would have to just do estate planning or something. Like, that's the only kind of lawyer I could possibly do. I could not be a trial lawyer.
0: This one, I was working a parole revocation hearing for possession of a weapon. My client waited until he was in front of the hearing officer to argue that he was not, in fact, in possession of a firearm. When they said, well, is there any way you can prove it? He said, I can just tell you the truth. I stuffed it between the couch cushions.
2: It was not still possession.
0: Yeah.
2: Hmm.
0: When my colleague was prosecuting their very first trial ever, they totally blanked when it came to cross-examining. The defendant just stared at him for what must have been a long, long time. And finally, my colleague, out of awkwardness, just did this. You did it, didn't you? And the defendant was so uncomfortable with all the silence and eye contact that he blurted out, I did. It's true. I'm sorry. My colleague returned to the office with a smile and the confidence that trials were much easier than everyone had said.
3: Oh, yeah. I mean, especially that's one of your first ones.
2: That's hilarious.
3: Or your actual first one. This is simple.
2: Flubbed it and won.
3: He probably tried that so many times.
0: Yeah, the old silence trick.
2: Like, this is going to be my thing.
3: Yeah, as soon as you get the person on the stand, you're like, you did it, right?
2: Mm-hmm.
3: No. Oh, it worked last time.
0: A man was arrested for allegedly spitting on an officer. He was tried for assaulting the officer. When the officer took the stand, the defense attorney pressed him on his notes. Cross-examination went like this. Your notes say that the defendant spat in your face. Is that true? Yeah, he spat in my face. What was the color of the spit? Your notes do not specify. Officer, I'm not sure. I think it was spit-colored.
2: Yeah. I mean, that's a perfectly fine answer. Like, what color is spit?
0: Yeah. The defense said, well, the defendant had been bleeding from his mouth because he had just been in a fight before he was arrested. If he spat on you, wouldn't you have noticed it was blood? Officer, I don't know. I don't remember. Defense, this would have been a significant fact to include in your notes. This shows that your notes are unreliable. Judge, okay, not guilty. Afterward, the defense attorney, I was an intern, and the

0: prosecutor had coffee together where he basically said, my client definitely did it, but the officer should have taken better notes. And the prosecutor said, yeah, maybe he'll do better next time.
1: Wow, I can't believe that that was enough for the judge to say not guilty.
0: That's really weird.
1: That's crazy, because you didn't know the color of the spit.
0: This one, I used to work in a courtroom, and I saw a DUI case get thrown out because the cop who did the arrest filed the charges, didn't show up to testify. That's what people root for, right?
1: Yeah.
0: Turns out he had won a significant lottery prize in between the arrest and the trial, enough to retire. The drunk guy didn't realize it, but he apparently, and so he ended up getting convicted as well because he also did not show up. But if he had shown up, he would have gotten off.
1: No,
0: because the attorney or the cop didn't show up.
2: Wow.
1: Dumbass. That's crazy. So that's really true then. If the cop doesn't show up to court that day,
2: then it's only a one-sided story. Dropped,
0: I guess. Yeah.
1: I would have thought that there's I don't know, can't they have somebody stand in for them? Or,
2: you need an eyewitness, yeah. Though. Yeah,
0: ever play Simon Says with a little kid? Mm-hmm. And yeah, it's obviously really easy because kids are easily tricked, mm-hmm. right? But adults, it should be a little harder.
1: Yeah.
0: Not always. A guy sued for car accident damages, claiming he could no longer raise his left arm above his head. On the stand, the defense lawyer asked him to show how high he could raise it now. He struggled painfully to raise it to chest level. He said, that's all I can do.
2: Mm-hmm.
0: And then the defense lawyer said, and how high could you raise it before the accident? Without thinking, the guy shot his arm in the air like... Horshack on Welcome Back Cotter and yelled all the way up to here.
2: What a reference, but I don't remember how high Horshack could put his hand up. But
1: that
2: sounds
1: pretty high, though.
2: Yeah, it sounds pretty high. Yeah. So.
3: I'm picturing it right now.
2: Yeah.
0: Oh, yeah. Mr. Cotter. Right?
2: Yeah.
0: Kelly, you're the Mr. Cotter fan.
4: I love Mr. Cotter.
0: Yeah, shot his hand straight
4: back,
0: in the air, right?
4: Welcome back. Such a classic show.
0: You guys remember the one we saw where the guy had been telling the insurance company that he was impacted mentally by an accident of some sort, and he could only talk like a baby, and he had the
1: yes.
0: mm-hmm. he had basically been reduced to the mentality of like an 8-year-old, and so he's always like, me no like water scary,
1: mm-hmm. Mm-hmm.
0: And then he got arrested for something at a park, and in the back of the police car started talking normally to his significant other, who was also in the back of the police car. And I think it was like a stolen watch or I don't know what it was.
1: Yeah, I don't know.
0: But they're back there and he's like, oh, this is bad. You got to take the watch so they don't know that I have it. And then obviously the insurance company just played that at the court.
2: Yeah, he's fine.
0: You know, it's the end of that. This one, I once got a call from a frantic woman because she'd ignored instructions in the papers she had been served with, only to find out that a default judgment had already been entered. I think she thought doing nothing would make it all just go away.
2: Some people do that.
0: But no response is a response. Yeah, when you get an order like that, you have to do it. Otherwise, you'll get fined for contempt later.
2: Yeah, you can't
0: look like a giant, fat old douchebag.
2: Yeah, that's what happens. You have to do it.
0: Not a lawyer, but my ex-boss lost a slip and fall case because he posted a video of himself dancing at a wedding 2 days after he said his back had been destroyed. You can't post your own evidence against yourself, but a lot of people do.
2: Mm-hmm.
1: Yeah, social media has really probably ruined a lot of career criminals' careers.
0: This one, my cousin is a defense attorney and had a guy who got pulled over for speeding, insisted that the radar gun was calibrated wrong because of a full moon that night. This did not hold up in court.
1: Well, I mean, they always say that the moon affects the tides
2: it does.
1: And radar guns.
2: And radar, yeah. Yeah.
0: Yeah. That's true.
2: Stupid tides.
3: You know, if I was a judge and somebody was in front of me for a speeding ticket, I'd be like, but what was the moon doing?
0: Yeah.
2: Yeah.
0: Got to be open-minded about these things. 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

Thunderstorms by the afternoon, at least more likely. A high of 80. They say about 35% chance of those storms. We'll see how that dips or rises throughout the day. Tickets to give away by us later on today for Michigan's Adventure as they celebrate 70 years.

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1: I'm that way with like medieval times. 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
2: 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And you know what? I don't have any interest in that. No thanks.
3: I mean, some of them certainly were.
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0: Time to play Dumber Than the Show Trivia. Each and every day at this time, each person on the show has a jackpot. Every time they win, $100 is added to that jackpot. And eventually that money's going to get given away, no matter what. Some people struggle with this. Not most of you, but some people do.
1: You just did that to keep the money.
0: The money's getting given away either way, man. Come on now. All right. Let's meet today's contestant. This is Raymond in Lakewood, New Jersey. Hello, Raymond. Listening on 105.7 The Hawk. How are you, bud?
2: Good morning. Thank you.
0: You doing good?
2: Yeah, we're doing pretty good.
0: You drive a school bus, so not right now. When does school start for y'all?
2: Right after Labor Day.
0: Okay. Okay. And are you looking forward to it, or do the kids make you age like 2 weeks a day?
2: I'm looking forward to the cooler weather of the fall. I'm getting tired of summer. It was really hot yesterday.
0: Okay, I can see that. You have a choice to make. You have to choose who you're going to play. Steve is asking questions in lieu of Hot Wings, who had to step out. You could play Kelly for 100, Maitland for 500, or me for 1,000. Who would you like to play?
2: I think I'm going to play Maitland for 500.
0: Okay. All right. You and Maitland will have the same five questions from Steve. Whichever of you gets the most right will be the winner. If there is a tie, low time wins. You each get a maximum of 90 seconds. You can both pass on questions, and Steve will come back to them, that is. Maitland will be in the hallway. She won't hear the questions or the answers while you play.
3: All right, Raymond, how do you normally do at trivia?
2: I've been on a Minute of Mayhem 4 times. I've gotten a 7 and 3 sixes. Every time I know all the answers, that's when somebody won. Twice I've heard people win, and I knew all the answers that day. I hope I do good today.
3: All right, Raymond, are you ready?
2: Yes.
3: All right, Kelly, you got the time for me?
0: I got it.
4: You got it?
3: Yeah, you guys got it? Cool. All right. Raymond, your time on it's 500, right? $500 round of Dumber Than the Show Trivia begins in 3, 2, 1. Since 1985, what magazine has published a Sexiest Man Alive issue?
2: People.

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1: Milan.
0: The MTV reality show The Challenge began as a combination of The Real World and what other show?
1: Pass.
0: The Hope Diamond's carat weight is 45.52 carats. How much is that in pounds? Is it 0.02 pounds, 2 pounds, or 20 pounds?
1: 0.02.
0: To pursue their hobby, a cruciverbalist would flip to what part of the newspaper?
1: Crossword.
0: The MTV reality show The Challenge began as a combination of The Real World and what other show?
1: Double pass.
0: Time. How do you think you did, Raymond?
1: Mediocre.
0: All right. Raymond, we'll put you on hold. We're going to call Maitland back in here so she can try to answer those questions as well. Mate, welcome back.
2: Thank you.
0: How was your time out there?
2: It was nice.
0: Anything going on?
2: Not much. No, nothing. It's a quiet day out there.
0: Are you ready to defend your $500?
2: I'm ready.
0: Maitland, your turn on Dumber Than the Show Trivia begins in 3, 2, 1. Since 1985, what magazine has published a Sexiest Man Alive issue?
2: People.
0: What is the capital of Italy?
2: Rome.
0: The MTV reality show The Challenge began as a combination of The Real World and what other show?
2: Oh, crap. Pass.
0: The Hope Diamond's carat weight is 45.52 carats. How much is that in pounds? Is it 0.02 pounds, 2 pounds, or 20 pounds?
2: 2 pounds.
0: To pursue their hobby, a cruciverbalist would flip to what part of a newspaper?
2: The crossword.
0: And the MTV reality show The Challenge began as a combination of The Real World and what other show?
2: Road Rules?
0: Time. How do you think you did, Maitland?
2: Okay.
0: All right. Bring Raymond back. We'll score this game. Welcome back, Raymond.
1: Hi.
0: Hi. Question number one. Since 1985, what magazine has published a Sexiest Man Alive issue? Raymond said People. Maitland said People. People's correct, of course. We are tied at one. Ding, ding.
3: Oh, yeah.
0: Feels weird without that. That's right.
3: What's the deal with this thing?
0: We'll get through. We'll get through it. The MTV reality show The Challenge began as a combination of The Real World and what other show? Raymond passed, came back to it, couldn't think of anything. He passed again.
1: Nope.
0: Uh-oh. Someone's got some power.
3: It's always fun.
0: Maitland passed and then said, Road Rules?
4: Oh, dang.
0: No, oh, dang. Road Rules is correct.
4: Yay!
0: Maitland takes a 2-1 lead. The Hope Diamond's carat weight is 45.52 carats. How much is that in pounds? Is it 0.02 pounds, 2 pounds, or 20 pounds? Raymond said 0.02 pounds. Maitland said 2 pounds. Raymond is correct.
4: Dang.
0: 0.02 pounds. Mm. We are tied at 2. To pursue their hobby, a cruciverbalist would flip to what part of a newspaper? Raymond said a crossword puzzle. Maitland said a crossword puzzle. Crossword puzzle is correct. Ooh. Tied at 3. Final question. You guys had different answers for this. What is the capital of Italy? Raymond thought about it for a moment, and he said, Milan.
2: Oh.
0: Maitland thought about it for a moment and said, Rome. One of you is correct. The person that is correct today is Maitland.
2: Yeah! I thought you had it, Raymond.
1: I thought I was getting there. I was going to say Rome.
0: Oh,

0: solid effort.
1: It was. It was a fine effort. Raymond, thank you, bud. Good luck when school starts.
2: Thank you.
1: All right. Maitland goes to 600. It was a good day for Mate. Hot Wings will ask the questions today since he wasn't able to do it yesterday.
3: Yes.
1: Which means his $2,300 jackpot's on the shelf till at least tomorrow.
3: Oh, boy.
1: But somebody could win. You could win up to $1,000 today. We all have those house projects that we've been avoiding. Cleaning out the gutters is easy to avoid because it can be just above your head, out of sight, out of mind. Great. But then the heavy rain sends water spilling over and soaks the ground around your foundation. If I hadn't upgraded the leaf filter, I would have been worried. We got 4 inches of rain at our house over last night in through the day. That would have all been going down to ye olde foundation. That wouldn't have been great.
3: No.
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0: Hey, it's Jada. And coming up during the Liquid Lunch between noon and 1, yeah, we'll hang out and chat. Got something you want to hear? 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
2: How did you get to me? 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
0: Saturday, September 12th, Breaking Benjamin. With Chevelle,
2: so lay down.
0: Star Set, and Cami Kehoe. 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
3: 97.9 GRD. Mostly cloudy. Some scattered thunderstorms are possible this afternoon. High of 80 at 66 now.
7: The Tigers were off yesterday, but they start a pretty pivotal series against the Cleveland Guardians, as after they traded Tarek Skubal, now they're totally back in the hunt for the playoffs.
3: Yes, they are.
7: As they're prone to do. 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
9: When you guys think back to your early years, is there a big news event or story that you think like, oh, that was such like a peak childhood memory or something?
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7: 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I remember when Reagan got shot.
9: For me, it was OJ, the Bronco chase.
10: Yeah. Mine's double denim. When Britney Spears and Justin Timberlake showed up to the VMAs wearing double denim.
7: Oh my God. Mine is Reagan got shot. Yours is double denim.
10: Well, don't shut the hell up for a second. Immediately in second is September 11th.
11: Yeah.
7: Okay, that's a strong one.

0: 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All right, so this fella was arrested. There was a suspicion that he had threatened the governor of Texas.
1: Okay.
0: They don't like it if you do that.
1: They don't. That's true.
0: Makes sense.
1: Mm-hmm.
0: Okay, so he had apparently called, left some sort of threat, and then this was part of his defense.
2: It's affecting everybody, even over the ages of 18. I had a mental breakdown at the end of the day. I allegedly left the voicemail. I don't even remember what I said during the thing. I don't even feel like that was the exact words that I said. I don't know. I'd have to listen to the recording over again.
0: Now, he sounds like a pretty smart guy.
3: Yeah.
0: What was he saying affects everyone over the age of 18? It's a new law that prevents people from watching anime. New decency laws have made it harder for him to watch the anime on the streaming service Crunchyroll that he loves.
4: Oh.
0: So that's why Joseph Roy Osment decided to give the old gov a call.
1: Mm.
0: I don't think he thought this through.

0: So he can still watch it. It's just a little more difficult.
1: A little more hard. He needs
0: so
1: like
0: he's got to do like age verification VPN. Or something.
1: Yeah. They played the call in court. By the way, that guy's 35. They made that call.
2: He All right. sounds 12.
1: Unlock my bleeping anime or you're dead is basically how it went.
2: Oh, you can't do that.
0: No, mm-hmm. That's a bad idea.
1: Actually, here's the quote. I don't know which one of you sons of bitches passed the mother bleeping bill to get this damn S blocking my mother bleeping anime, but you whole A mother bleepers need to unpass this S.
0: Unpass. Y'all are,
1: yeah, he's smart. Y'all are effing ridiculous with your bitch asses. My Google account says I'm effing over the age of 18, and your dumbass is passing dumbass laws. I'm going to stab effing every GD stabbing one of you because you're bitches. Unlock my effing anime. Goodbye.
3: I don't wholeheartedly disagree with his general argument.
0: Yeah,
3: his approach could use a little refinement, perhaps, a little polish.
1: You think it was the stabbing part?
3: But the stabbing part might have been a little bit of a red flag.
0: Yeah, I generally don't believe that the government should be involved in people watching anime or not.
3: Or really anything.
1: I'm inclined to agree.
0: Yeah, you can't really say that you're going to stab the governor, though.
1: Mm-mm. Or anyone.
0: Yeah.
1: That's kind of one of the rules of society.
0: Yeah.
3: Got to watch your stabbiness. That's true.
1: If you didn't know you're reading something that kind of grosses you out and you found out later, do you think you'd do it again for $60? That's the question this guy has.
4: Something unfortunate happened to me that's going to affect me for the rest of my life.
5: I made a veggie sandwich to extend my life expectancy. I took a bite. It was hard. Arugula is normally not hard. So I spit it out, and it was a praying mantis.
0: Oh, no.
3: He's got an image of it bitten in half.
0: That's definitely a praying mantis.
2: Looks like arugula, though, for real.
0: Yeah.
3: Yeah.
1: Wow. Yeah, it does.
5: You don't see those much in the wild, so I was surprised to find one inside my mouth.
2: Fantastic editing.
1: That was good.
5: I went Karen mode and sent an email, and they emailed me back and agreed that it was probably pretty upsetting to find an insect. I know praying mantis are insects, but come on.
1: Come on.
5: They're more like a bird. They then told me that they'd be sending me an unspecified amount of hush money. I responded and said, oh, hush sick. Money. I feel like I just did a Fear Factor challenge. And then $60 shows up in my inbox. This leaves me with a question for you. How much money would it take to get you to eat a praying mantis?
0: Knowingly?
3: One, that's a funny question. And two, what a random amount of money for them to give
2: him.
0: Right? Yeah.
3: The bank of lawyers that they have, no doubt, on staff at a big company. Getting together and putting their heads together, going, well, what do you think this is worth? Yeah, what's gonna satisfy this man in his wild?
0: Well, that there's a formula.
3: Sure,
0: it's probably the amount that he paid for the bag of arugula, which is like I don't know, $6-7
3: yeah, times
0: or something.
3: 10 probably, or something, maybe. That ought to do it.
0: That'll shut this guy up because he didn't name the company, so it doesn't seem like he's looking for more.
1: No.
2: I just want our greens to be safe again.
1: Yeah. I don't want diarrhea or a bug that's praying.
2: Right.
1: Yeah.
3: Yeah. This is why you got to wash your stuff, though. Your produce.
1: I don't think that would have saved you on this whole praying mantis issue unless you're very carefully inspecting each leaf of arugula.
3: I don't know. I think I might have noticed praying mantis. Yeah.
2: I wouldn't have. I
3: can't guarantee I would. I know, but after I got lettuce, one of those packages, and then there were like gnats in there. Mm-hmm. You ever done that? Where you get lettuce and there's little gnats? You go, oh man, that off put me for a while. But now I have to kind of wash all that stuff
2: because
3: I've had that happen. So,
1: that is gross.
3: Oh God, that would be awful.
1: You know that feeling when a bug lands on you and you don't quite know where it is? It might be on your face and it could be a spider, but you don't really know. Disconcerting, right?
3: Oh, yeah. It's the worst. And then you're not even

0: sure if it's really on you.
1: Yes.
0: Which is even worse.
1: Well, this lady had that happen while she was on TV on the tennis channel where she was hosting their coverage of a tournament.
2: We got a bug that went, is it in your eye? Are you okay? You're okay.
3: Okay,
0: it's gone. Oh, it's on her forehead. That's hilarious. She looks up and goes, I don't know where it went, and it's crawling across her forehead.
2: Okay, it's gone.
4: Oh, it is.
2: It is it's a ladybug, so it's good luck, Steve. Look, it's a ladybug.
4: Yeah, we're all right. We're all right,
2: that means
4: everyone.
2: TC Live is going to be so great.
4: Yeah, good luck.
2: It's right on Stevie's pinky. It. See it?
3: I thought it was like a spider
2: John,
3: or something.
2: John, can you zoom in on that? Look at that.
4: It's a friendly little guy.
3: And I couldn't see it because it was on my eye, but thank God it was a friendly little thing.
2: Yeah.
5: The dude holding it couldn't be more calm compared to her absolute chaos.
1: Though, fair.
0: When you don't know what kind of bug.
1: It didn't start in his eye.
0: Right. Yeah.
1: Imagine it crawling across your open eye and you can see it.
0: It's six little legs going.
1: Oh my God, it's a giant.
5: Oh my God.
0: I wouldn't like that.
1: I mean, that could happen. I think you'd feel it cross the eyebrow or the eyelashes, right?
5: Yeah, you think?
0: Probably,
1: but what if it jumped?
0: Your eye would most likely.
1: Like that soccer player after scoring a goal that jumped into that hole we saw yesterday.
0: Could happen.
1: Did you see that?
5: Yes.
3: Mm-hmm.
0: Could happen.
1: If you didn't see it, a soccer player in Brazil scored a goal later to be called back upon replay, and he jumped over the small digital scoreboard fence they have around it.
0: Okay.
1: So the fence is like just below the waist. Just high enough that if you're running up there, you can't see if there's an open trap door on the other side that's like 6x8, and he fell to the depths of hell.
0: Oh, my God.
5: You want to watch a little, it's like a quick little news story on it, I think.
0: That sounds terrible.
6: This one is an interesting one. This one happened in Brazil over the weekend. There was a soccer player by the name of JC. He was trying to celebrate a goal that didn't necessarily really become a goal, but he, as you can see right here. He accidentally went down into a hole. That actually went down into the locker room at the stadium.
3: We're laughing
6: because
3: he's fine.
6: Yes.
3: We're laughing because he's fine. And in my mind, this is just a total Taylor Swift move. It's like he
1: was injured.
0: Yeah. It really did look like a planned thing.
1: Like an
0: but
1: exit.
0: It wasn't.
5: Free beer. Free beer. How was he?
1: He's fine.
5: He's fine.
1: He's fine. He's going to be fine. He's going to play soccer again in a few years.
5: Two broken legs.
1: His children.
0: You certainly would not expect that hole to be in that spot.
1: You know,
0: in that moment,
1: femur shot out of his ears.
0: Could not have felt good. I mean, I doubt if there was a crash pad underneath.
5: That is a terrible location for that.
0: It's really absurd.
1: At least close it.
5: Or just not have a hole right behind the goal.
0: Yeah, why is that there?
5: What purpose?
0: Or have higher boards. I mean, where you can't, because those are really easy to jump over. Like any one of us could jump over that wall.
1: I showed this to TJ, the DJ, Tommy Soccer, and he's like, yeah, I blame the guy. He's got to be able to know where holes are.
7: Listen, there's a wall there for a reason. I'm not saying you should know where the hole
1: signage.
7: Is there, but he should expect that there's not going to be a place for him on the other side of the wall.
1: Why? Because there's a place on the other side of the wall in 90% of the rest of the soccer stadium.
7: Well, no, they're not supposed to be on that side at all. That's like a service area.
0: Yeah, but that, I mean, honestly, like, we keep saying wall, but that's not a wall.
1: No.
0: That's like a berm at best for advertisement.
7: Yeah,
0: I mean, that's really why it's there. It's not there to, like, really confine the play.
1: The front of the thing doesn't say danger high voltage.
7: Yeah, but he has to make an effort to get over it.
8: Yeah, it's a barrier. For sure. It's a barrier.
1: Are you blaming the guy too?
8: Well, I mean, it's a hole in the ground. So even if they didn't have a barrier around the entire field, which they do, they would definitely have a barrier over that area because it would be a safety measure. Now, is it smart for them to not cover it? Absolutely not. They should have it covered because that would be so easy to fall into. Like,
0: as
8: we cover
0: evidence.
8: Sewage holes in the ground. Why wouldn't you cover something that huge?
1: We don't just say, remember, these are there.
8: Right.
0: Yeah, because, I mean, it's not uncommon in sports, whether it's basketball or soccer or whatever, for somebody to occasionally go over the barrier. That happens all the time.
1: Well, we wish him very, very much luck in his speedy recovery from being fine.
0: Yep.
5: Yeah, he's fine.
0: And then and I hope he learns to adapt quickly to his new 2-inch shorter frame.
1: I hope he got paid $70 million for it, like last week we discussed. On the way, people need advice.

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1: How did you get to me? 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
0: And Melissa Etheridge.
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0: Saturday, September 12th, Breaking Benjamin. With Chevelle,
2: so lay down.
0: Star Set, and Cami Kehoe. 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
5: 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It'll be mostly cloudy today. Could see some scattered thunderstorms this afternoon, about a 35% chance of that. A high of 80. It's 66 at 97.9 GRD, the rock station.

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1: Time for People Need Advice. We have a variety of people here with different experiences, different perspectives, and we don't generally have a dog in the fight of the one you're talking about. So it's like an outside voice. Cameron called in. Let's start with Cameron. Hi, Cameron.
6: Good morning. How are you?
1: Good.
2: Good, thank you.
1: What do you need advice on?
6: I have a bat problem and a landlord that refuses to do anything, and I am wanting to leave my lease and break it and move somewhere else, and I don't even know where to start.
7: You say a bat problem?
6: Yeah, I've seen two in the past 48 hours.
7: Oh, geez.
2: Okay.
1: Is that the first time you've seen them?
6: I've seen them, yes. I've been hearing them for the past 4 months, but I'd rather hear them than see them.
1: Yeah, agreed.
2: Okay.
1: So what does the landlord say when you talk to them?
6: I'll call the pest control tomorrow, and then tomorrow comes, and then it's tomorrow, and then tomorrow.
1: Oh, he's kicking it down the road.
2: Okay, so, and you're seeing these, like, inside?
6: Oh, yeah.
2: Oh,
6: yeah. Just had one about 5:30 this morning, and then 10 o'clock last night.
2: Yeah, that can be a dangerous situation. That's not just like a pesky situation.
1: Yeah, I would at the very least threaten to break the lease. And I don't know legally what you'd be allowed, but if that's the case, this text just came in. You should put your rent in an escrow account. That way it's there and he doesn't get it until he fixes it, but you put aside that money and he can get to it. That might motivate him. I don't know what the law is on
7: that
1: either.
2: Yeah, I don't know.
1: But that seems like a pretty good idea. But you certainly shouldn't have to just live there and suck it up.
7: No.
2: That's awful.
7: Yeah, I think there are laws against that, right?
2: I would think so. I mean, because that's not the same as like, man, I hate that I have spiders in here. Or I saw a couple of little ants. I mean, bats can really, carry rabies and do bad things.
1: Mm-hmm. Yeah. Yeah.
2: So,
1: Cameron, good luck.
2: Ugh. Yeah, I don't know. I wish I had a better answer for that one. But
1: that would freak me out.
2: I mean, we might be able to get some additional advice as we go along here about that one. But
1: text from Albany. I'm going to be 39 next month. I want to chop off all my hair.

0: I'm getting sick of it. I just want to go super short with a pixie cut. Should I do it, or am I just going through something?
1: I mean, it could be both.
2: Send a picture. Let's see.
3: How long have you been envisioning a pixie cut? Like, do you have any on your Pinterest board that you're like, I can't wait to do this someday? Because it's kind of like with tattoos. People recommend, like, okay, make sure you love something for a year. Yeah. If you really, really want it, after a year, go get it.
1: Yeah, I think Steve's right, though. Send us a photo, and we'll tell you if you have the right head for a pixie cut.
2: Sure.
1: Because not every head is meant for a pixie cut.
2: Well, there are those websites, too, where you can upload a picture of yourself, and it'll show you what you look like with, you know, a bunch of different haircuts.
1: Yeah. And
3: Snapchat
1: if you like
3: filters.
1: It. Yeah. Yeah, and if you like the way that it looks, yeah, go for it.
2: Yeah.
1: I mean, hair does grow back.
2: But going back to what Maitland said, have you been thinking about this for a while, or did you just, like, watch a movie last night and thought, like, oh, I like that?
3: Pixie cuts are a dramatic change.
2: That's a big, How long's your hair right now?
4: Yeah. And styling a pixie cut, you got to do that. Mm-hmm. Every time I cut my hair short, I'm like, hell yeah, I love this. And then I have my first Adam Sandler day of the year where I'm like kind of looking a little shrubby, scrubby.
0: So it's not easier like you think it's going to be?
4: No. Okay. I mean, unless you have like really pretty curly hair and it just naturally looks a little like, you know, freestyled on its own. But no, if you've got, depending on your hair texture, mine is flat. And pixie cut and short hair for me means I have to style it or I look scraggly.
0: So the time you save from washing and blow drying and everything else, do you end up using on curling iron, flat iron, whatever?
4: Yeah, buy a wig and try it out for a day. Like buy a wig on Amazon or wherever you can buy a wig at, try it out for a day and then return it if you don't like it. And then see if that's really something you'd want to do.
2: Oh, by the way,
4: cutting my hair short every time, I'm like, I'm glad I did this, but thank God this grows back.
2: By the wig from QVC that we saw last week.
4: The one that gives you BJs.
0: She shows up on the show later, by the way, that lady.
4: I got an email. Can I read this one?
0: Sure.
4: Yeah, is that cool?
0: That'd be great.
4: Okay. Hey, gang, I need help creatively because I lost my job nearly 2 years ago and I haven't applied for a single job since I got fired.
1: Whoa, I haven't applied.
4: Not a single one.
1: Dang.
4: Okay. I'm lucky because my family is loaded, but none of my friends know that. I recently overheard some of them talking about how the hell has he been unemployed for so long and where is he getting his money from as I walked up to a friend group. I don't want to tell my friends that I'm a trust fund kid because I'm 39 and it's kind of pathetic to call yourself a trust fund kid at this age.
1: Yeah.
4: And it's really none of their business where my money comes from. Second, honestly, I'm set for life and don't ever have to work again if I don't want to. And that doesn't bother my family at all, which is all that really
2: set for life.
4: Mm-hmm.
1: Okay. Wow. So that's real trust fund stuff. Okay.
4: Which is really all that matters to me. But what's a creative lie I could tell them to make them think I'm doing something to bring enough money to afford my lifestyle? I don't live lavishly by any means. I've got a simple one-bedroom apartment. Just me and my dog. My car isn't brand new. It's almost 10 years old. And honestly, I'm kind of plain when it comes to fashion. So what do I say to get them to stop talking behind my back, but also make myself sound kind of cool?
1: Oh, OnlyFans.
3: Yeah, feet pics.
4: That's exactly
3: feet pics.
1: Or a gigolo.
4: But the thing is with feet pics or OnlyFans, if you say that, then people are like, okay, send the link.
0: They want to see it.
4: Yeah.
2: Yeah, maybe.
0: Yeah.
4: So that's the scary part of that lie.
1: Or you just say, I will never tell you. You will never know what my account is.
2: Yeah, because if I relate that to, like, say I assign this email that they sent to one of my friends, and so I found out my friend Bob, like, man, Bob hasn't worked in like 4 years. Oh, he's doing OnlyFans. I don't want that link.
0: That's true. That's true.
2: Unless it's something like, unless it's one of these weird fetishes that I wouldn't sexualize, like, oh, he likes, you know, throwing pies at cats or something. And there are people that get off on that, but I don't. So I was like, okay, I guess if you're into that or other people,
0: I think that's
2: are.
0: Called cream pies.
2: Yeah.
0: Yeah. I think.
3: Say you're selling your underwear on the internet.
4: Yeah.
3: There's a website. It's called Sniffer.
0: Do you think
1: Sniffer? Okay.
3: Yep.
0: Wait, all right.
3: Without the E. Sniffer.
0: Is that true?
3: Yeah.
2: Have you looked into that?
3: Like, I've never used it, but I've looked into it.
2: I've looked into it.
1: I just say you're in finance. Nobody knows what a finance person does anyway.
2: Day trader.
1: I mean, not really. You go, what do you do? I just move money around for people.
3: Okay. Because
1: It's ultimately pretty uninteresting.
3: Right.
1: Nobody's going to ask a lot of follow-up questions. Like, what's it like looking at a computer screen and digits all day? Is that fun? Not really. Okay, cool. Let's talk about anything else.
0: It might be hard to convince your friends, though.

0: since you've never mentioned a job for a couple of years.
1: Yeah.
0: That would be pretty hard.
1: You might need to get new friends.
0: You've never said, oh, I got a lot of work to do. I can't do that. Unless maybe you'd used that as an excuse before.
2: I think if I was a trust fund kid and specifically wanted something creative, it could be easy to say you're in finance and moving money around because you obviously know a little bit about how that works.
0: True.
2: A trust fund.
1: You would think.
2: But if I want to get creative and I heard my friends being like, what are they doing? It's not really talking smack. It's curiosity.
0: Yeah.
2: I might be like, hey, I want to treat you guys to a really good meal. And I got to tell y'all something. I've been a professional cuddler for the last couple of years at a nursing home. So,
0: oh, wow.
2: Like, I can't say too much because it's a HIPAA violation.
3: Oh, there, bring HIPAA into it, you're golden.
2: Yeah, yes. And I was like, I know that people are starting to get a little concerned. Like, how am I doing this? Am I okay? Not only am I okay, I'm doing something really good for the planet and the elderly. And, like, if you're curious if it's your grandma or grandpa, just give me their name. I can take them off my cuddle client list, and we're good to go. But treat them to a good meal and then serve them something like that.
0: They're going to have all kinds of questions like, well, how much do you make? You just have to have answers prepared.
2: Yeah.
0: Well,
2: yeah.
0: You know, it's $175 an hour, but sometimes there's more. Like if there's conditions with open wounds or colostomy, I get a bonus.
2: I work with insurance companies, so the payout's pretty good.
4: Insurance covers it.
2: And y'all know nursing homes are expensive.
0: Yeah. Oh, yeah.
2: Mm-hmm.
4: Like I'm not taking grandma's money or anything. Yeah. You know, it's all included in their
2: Or just
4: fees.
2: Say something like, you know, I pick up all the reusable diapers that, you know, crunchy parents use and nobody really asks about it because it's not that interesting, but it's actually really good money.
0: Yeah.
2: Something like that because everybody's at work while you're not.
0: Right.
4: Yeah.
2: So make up something that's funny, but...
1: But you have to make it seem unappealing enough that none of your friends are going to say, that sounds interesting. How do I get into that?
2: Right, like cuddling old people and picking up diapers.
1: Jeez.
0: Yeah,
1: I don't know how to answer this. Yeah. I mean, the other option is get a job. You could do that too. But
0: if
1: but
0: you
1: why?
0: Were set for life but as why? A trust fund kid and that's all you ever knew, do you think you'd still be motivated? Because it's easy to say right now, yeah, I'd still be motivated.
1: I think I would. I think I would be motivated to get like some sort of a part-time job, that just something that I enjoyed doing, that I wasn't doing it for money, just to get out of the house and find something to do. But
2: not a chance.
0: I don't know if I would. I think
1: I'd get bored after a while.
0: For a good portion of my life, I would have said that. But at this moment, I think I'd be like, no, I'm good.
2: Yeah.
0: Same. I will stay home. I will find other things to do with my time. I might start volunteering or, you know, move my body more or whatever.
2: I'll be volunteering some of those funds, right? You know, some charity, and then I'll be traveling.
0: Right?
1: Yeah, maybe.
2: I ain't never going to be bored.
4: I think if I was the trust fund kid or the trust fund guy in that situation, I would just make up a lie about, be like, look, man, I made a very early investment in Google.
1: You could do
4: or,
1: that.
4: You know, in Apple or something like that. And like, it paid off, so I don't have to work.
2: I wonder if people avoid doing that, though, because being a trust fund kid, like I dated somebody whose family was in oil money, and I never knew that until like 2 or 3 years into the relationship. I knew something was up because he didn't have a job. Mm-hmm. But he had a front a little bit like this where... There were ways to talk around it, but once it was actually introduced into our conversation, I understood, oh, you don't tell people that because it's oil money, which is a lot of money, and I never knew the amount.
0: And I would guess you wouldn't know how people react. It could be jealousy. Right. It could be, oh, you're an a-hole.
2: Or now you become that friend that, oh, you've got money where you're set for life. You pay for everything.
0: Uh-huh.
2: And I know that could be really tough because I feel very comfortable, so when I go out, anytime if I feel like I'm with someone who has lost their job recently or whatever, I'll cover a bill. Like I'm not hurting in any way like that.
0: But you don't want to feel like you have to.
2: Right, because you're that rich friend, you know? So maybe that's part of it. I don't know.
0: This one. Hello, Free Beer and Hot Wing Show. Huge fan, been listening for 18 years. Oh, yeah. Not going to say where.
1: Thank you.
0: Need your help. My friends are telling me that I'm ignoring red flags. And I know some of you have some experience with that.
2: I love them.
1: It's a beautiful color.
2: I look so good in red.
0: Right?
2: I denied it for so many years.
0: Really eye-catching. Well, here's the situation. My friends all think I have a problem. I met my boyfriend at an anime convention 4 months ago.
1: Oh, God, I hope it wasn't in Texas.
0: We hit it off immediately. It turns out we lived near each other, even though we both went about 2 hours away. For this convention, it was meant to be.
1: Yeah, that's awesome when you find that out.
0: So Like I said, it's been a while.

0: 4 months. We've been romantic. We call each other boyfriend and girlfriend. And he seems to be a nice, genuine person.
1: Okay.
0: However, we've only ever been to my place or in public. He has never invited me to his place. I've hinted at it. I've said, I'd love to see your place sometime. And he says, oh, of course. But it never happens. My friends are telling me that this is because he either is married or lives at home or is a pig. All of them are bad signs.
2: Yeah, he's got a freezer of bodies.
1: Yeah, it's one of those three pretty much.
0: Is it possible he just doesn't have a very nice place and doesn't want me to see it? And it's as simple as that.
3: Or he's super rich and he wants to make sure you love him for him before he shows you his super lavish place.
2: His chateau. Ooh,
1: I don't know. The super rich anime guy.
3: I don't know. That was a plot line on New Girl one time. One of the characters, Nick, was dating a girl who gorgeous. But then eventually she had these habits where he was like, I think she's homeless. Because they never go to her place. No. They're always at his place. And then one day he shows up and she's napping on the couch using newspaper as blankets. And so he's like, yeah, see, she's homeless. So then he asks her, like, hey, do you have a home? And she's like, yes, I do. It's actually a very nice home. And then he goes and sees it. And it's like this gorgeous, like, luxury apartment. So that could be the case.
0: It could be. But what would you, if that was your friend, and she is our friend, but if you had been sitting on the sideline for 4 months watching this happen, she'd mentioned it a couple times earlier, like, hey, I still haven't seen his place.
3: Mm-hmm.
0: We'd all be thinking he's married or
3: a murderer.
1: And did they say the ages?
0: Mm-mm.
1: That would matter. If it's like in their 20s, he lives at home.
3: Mm-hmm.
1: 100%. If he's 40, well, he still could live at home,
0: has
1: which
0: roommates.
1: Is a whole different issue.
0: Maybe he just has roommates. He's like, I don't want him to know that I'm 38 with four roommates.
1: Maybe, but you would think that you would just say that. Like, if you're in a relationship enough with somebody where you are referring to each other as boyfriend and girlfriend willingly, at that point, you would go, look, the reason I don't want to go to my place is my place kind of sucks.
0: Yeah.
1: Or, look, I got to be honest with you. I live with my parents. Like, at some point, you got to say that.
0: Yes.
1: I mean, there's got to be a why. You have to say, why can't we go to your house? You have to definitively ask that question.
0: Yes.
1: That's on you.
0: Then it's on him.
1: Right.
0: That's a good point.
1: Yeah. That's it. It's not really a red flag. You're the red flag. You're not asking the question. Ask why.
0: Maybe you don't want to know. On the way. More people need advice. Do you need some? 1-800-947-3979. 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No awards have been won. It is the Free Beer and Hot Wings Show.
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0: Last few months. We met a couple of years ago at work. I was just out of a long-term relationship and wasn't looking for anything serious, and also didn't want to date anyone I work with. But we became friends pretty quickly, and after a short amount of time, we were hanging out outside of work, but always in groups. She got to know my friend group pretty well, especially my close friend, Mark. Never trust a Mark.
1: Never.
0: Fast forward a few months, and me and this girl finally decided to make it official and start dating. After this, she tells me that for the last few months, Mark has been talking major crap about me, saying I'm not relationship material, that I'm just using her for a good time. At this point in my life, I would have considered Mark to be my best friend. We hang out all the time, talk about relationships, work, etc. I've definitely talked to him about this girl before and how apprehensive about a relationship I was at first. Is it just me, or is this a complete violation of our friendship? He took things I said to him in private, twisted the narrative, and basically talked major S about me to this girl behind my back. Should I confront him or just let it go?
2: No, I would confront him. Jesus.
1: Yeah. Supposed to be your best friend?
2: Yeah. Sabotaging you like that?
3: Wow.
1: I wouldn't expect to be best friends again, but I wouldn't let it just go quietly into the night either.
0: No, and I think too, like if you were apprehensive about being in a relationship with somebody from work, maybe also be a little apprehensive about being besties with a guy from work.
3: Yeah.
1: Yes.
2: Mm-hmm.
0: Wow. That only works out sometimes.
3: I wonder what he was saying.
2: Yeah.
1: Yeah, right?
2: Yeah. You best know that the person you're telling doesn't also have feelings for the girl you like.
0: That too.
2: Because that's clearly what the issue is.
3: Ah.
1: Oh, I bet you're right.
2: Mm-hmm.
3: Okay, yeah, I didn't even think about
2: that. I mean, definitely.
1: Messy.
3: So he was talking trash about his buddy to the girl that his buddy was trying to date because he wanted to date her?
2: Yeah.
3: Mm-hmm. Okay.
0: And it sounds like, too, he was using, like, advice that he was giving his buddy about approaching her to, like, then turn around and be like, yeah, he was wondering this about you the whole time.
3: Yeah, use it against him.
2: Ugh. Yeah.
1: That is gross.
0: That's a pick-me man.
2: Yeah.
1: That is.
2: Mm-hmm.
0: Yeah, confront him.
2: Yeah, that's gross.
3: I saw this one come in to idiots@freebeerandhotwings.com. Said, hey guys, I'm my cousin's best man for his wedding in December. His dad, my uncle, has basically been MIA for years and has suddenly decided it's time to be dad of the year. I'm genuinely happy my cousin has him back, but dude only shows up for big events and then makes a huge production out of doing things he should have been doing all along.
1: Yeah.
3: Outside of birthdays, family stuff, and wedding events, my cousin basically never sees him. Now we're planning the bachelor party, a Wyoming trip with the groomsmen, cabin, hiking, drinking, all the guy stuff. No strippers because the groom said no. Also, although Wyoming may have made that decision easy.
1: Mm-hmm.
3: Somehow my uncle got it into his head that he's coming too. My cousin, not wanting to lose his dad again, is letting it happen. Now my uncle is blowing up the group chat with ideas, booking stuff, asking us to chip in on top of what we've already paid for. I tried talking to my cousin and he just says, look, he wants to make up for lost time. It'll be okay. Bro, this is the lost time. Then my uncle messages me asking if he did something to make me dislike him because I don't seem to want him there. His quote, my brother in Christ, you were gone for years. I like how this is written.
2: Okay, yeah.
3: My brother in Christ, you were gone for years and now you're confused why people may have feelings about it. I have a whole novel in my notes app outlining everything he's missed, carefully worded without outright saying, you weren't around. Anyone with a pulse should get the hint. So do I say something and stick up for my cousin or shut up and avoid making the bachelor party and potentially the wedding awkward as hell?
2: Oh, yeah, boy. I mean, because you got to think of your cousin first here.
3: Yeah.
2: I mean, as much as you're right, it kind of is whatever the wishes of your cousin is. And you got to just kind of suck it up. This is his bachelor party, not yours.
3: Yeah, his wedding, not yours. His bachelor party, not yours.
2: Yeah.
1: Yeah, addressing it. That person sounds like they seek out drama.
3: I would say if your cousin is okay with everything as it's going, don't say anything before the wedding.
0: Right.
3: Maybe bring it up after. After all
1: so
3: of
1: don't
3: the-
1: even, don't tell the cousin, don't do anything.
3: Maybe ask your cousin, hey, this is what I'm thinking, but I'm going to respect your wishes. So who knows? Maybe your cousin is waiting for someone else to say something so they can be like, oh, okay, good. I was going to let him come along, but I'm glad somebody else said something.
2: Yeah, like is everybody 30, but this guy is 70?
3: Yeah.
2: Like that, you know, I mean, I guess it depends on the general makeup of everybody going, but

0: I would say respect the wishes of your cousin, mm-hmm. but
1: you have to.
0: Once the wedding's over, man,
2: gloves are off.
3: Gloves are off.
2: Gloves are off. Yeah. Especially because that's your uncle too. So like that's your family member. Like you can feel comfortable kind of putting them in their place because they have to be around you or they can just disappear again.
3: And then they show the world who they are.
2: And then exactly. Let them show their true colors. Mm. But
1: ultimately it's not affecting you that much on a day-to-day basis anyway. I mean, and like I have uncles, like I have an uncle that I get along perfectly well with. But at this point in life, we don't see each other.
4: Yeah.
1: You know, I mean, occasionally he'd be at Christmas or something. Like, and so that's the amount of interaction I have. And so I'm assuming it's like that with this person where it's like, so you have to see that person at holidays. It's not your problem if that's also when your cousin only sees this person.
0: It seems like, too, if once the bachelor party is in the rear view, once the marriage is in the rear view, like the actual wedding day, you're probably not going to see this person much anyway.
1: No.
0: I mean,
1: no.
0: They're going to go back to being who they were.
1: Just roll with it.
4: Don't be such a baby, old man.
1: Bite your tongue and...
4: Good Lord.
2: That is, I can see definitely where like your frustration is though in that like you and the bros who have been planning this whole thing the whole time have been the ones consistently showing up, being there where his dad should have been and he wasn't. And so now he's just like, oh, you get to come in for the fun part and make a big production and be like, I'm here now.
1: Sure.
2: I almost swore. But
1: they all know and your cousin knows too.
2: Yeah.
1: Probably.
4: Hopefully. He doesn't want him there.
1: You know, so I don't know.
4: Hi, show. Need advice on something. My wife has been cheating on me and I got the proof.
2: Oh,
4: first of all, that's horrible and sorry.
0: Okay.
4: I got the divorce papers. The house was mine before the marriage, so I'm good there. But I need to know how to tell her we're divorcing. Should I leave the papers and a copy of the proof on the table at home and go to my parents or be a man and tell her to her face that I know and she has 30 days to move out? I'm willing to give her time to get things figured out, but she needs to go. Well, I would ask your attorney because there may be things related to, and you're in a different state than us, and I wouldn't know the answer for here, but there may be things related to, like I remember there being discussions, we ended up cohabitating until much later in the divorce process, but one of the things at the first meeting was, well, don't move out of the house because then that can become a problem with possession and everything else. Like I would,
1: especially in a contentious situation.
4: Yes.
1: Yes.
4: And it sounds like this is going to be contentious.
1: Definitely.
4: So I would ask the attorney what is best for you as far as getting the results you wanted. My default would be you tell her in person because that might be good for you.
1: It might be
4: to be able to tell her, I know what you did and this is how it hurt me. Mm-hmm. I am devastated by this.
1: Well,
4: and it might be the only chance you'll ever have for her to listen.
1: Yeah, and I mean, and it depends on the state too. Just because you owned that house before you were married doesn't make it not half hers now.
4: Like
1: if you're in the state of Michigan,
4: it would be half hers. Unless you need a prenup.
1: As soon as you say I do, and this is official in the state, and you sign the documents, everything is in half now.
4: Mm-hmm.
1: Unless you've got something pre-written or unless you can prove like crazy cause that you didn't know about, you know, like an annulment situation. But but otherwise, what's yours is hers and hers is yours. I mean, that's it. So I'm with Freebeard. Don't just go, I'm going to leave and let her have time.
4: She might change the locks and lock you out.
1: And then it's an issue.
4: Especially if she's kind of losing her stuff already.
1: Yeah.
4: Depending on who knows why she's cheating. You do probably. I don't.
1: Mm-hmm.
4: But man, try to make, this is so hard. Easy to say, impossible to do. Try to make decisions without the emotion and only what's best for you and kids if there's any.
1: Yeah.
4: And that's, I mean, recognize nearly impossible to make a decision without emotion when you're going through that.
0: I think I'd have to hire a life coach or something.
4: That's what your attorney's for.
0: I would have to hire somebody who, every single decision in my life would go through them first. Mm-hmm. Like they would be the gatekeeper.
4: Yeah.
0: Does Steve want breakfast now? They would have to ask that person first.
4: Steve would like breakfast.
0: Steve would like breakfast.
4: You'd like some eggs.
0: You relay that.
4: Not mashed potatoes.
1: Yeah.
2: I mean, if you really feel the need to serve her up some papers, now I've never been married or divorced, so this could be totally out of line. Print out the proof of her cheating. Whether that's text messages, screenshots, whatever it may be, whatever you have access to, print out the proof of that and serve that to her first.
4: Hand it to her.
2: Yeah.
1: I mean, 'cause that's what he indicated was leaving the proof.

0: But yeah, just hand it the proof to her yourself. Yeah, mm-hmm. for sure.
1: Or print it on a t-shirt and wear it around the house.
2: Ooh, and wait, see how long it takes her to figure it out.
3: Yeah, switch out all your pictures in your frames to all the proof that you have of her cheating.
1: Ooh,
3: screenshots of text.
1: Ooh. Yeah, or, yes. Photoshop the guy's face onto your face.
2: Mm-hmm.
1: Uh-huh. Like, is this what you wanted all along?
0: Yeah. Oh, no, don't do it at once. Do a slow burn. Only change one picture per day.
2: Oh, yeah.
0: And see how long it takes.
2: Yeah, because then you can keep track of how long it's been going on or how long, like, it took her to notice that you
0: well
2: knew
0: have
2: the whole
0: some
2: time.
0: Good fun with it.
1: Oh, I love this.
0: Or get yourself an Aura digital frame. With Aura digital frames, you can add whatever you want.
4: That would actually work great.
0: Can you imagine?
4: Because awesome. They cycle through. Here, gone now.
0: Sprinkle them in there. Oh, my God.
1: God, we're so smart.
0: I know. We have some good ideas.
4: Around the room, next. It is the Free Beer and Hot Wings Show.
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2: 97.9 GRD, The Rock Station, mostly cloudy. Scattered thunderstorms possible this afternoon. High of 80, 66 now.
3: Tigers were off yesterday, but they've been on a roll. And so they are definitely in the playoff hunt now. They host Cleveland beginning tonight.
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5: I went to the dentist yesterday, and the way they finger your mouth and call it an exam is the weirdest thing to me.
2: They lift your tongue?
5: They lift it, and then he pulled my tongue out and put like a paper towel on it. And I was like, what are you doing? Testing the moisture? What's happening here?
3: That's for grip.
5: What does that mean? Otherwise, your tongue
2: would be slippery.
3: Yeah.
5: But people have slippery tongues?
3: Well, they have rubber gloves on.
2: Never touched one.
5: What do you mean? I mean, everybody's tongue has saliva on it. What do you mean a slippery tongue? Like it feels
3: like a whale or something?
5: You have one
3: in your own mouth. No, touch it.
5: I know.
2: How can you be surprised? Tongues are slippery.
3: You don't want it to be too grippy. You're supposed to swallow.
5: Oh, I thought you meant he was testing whether I had a slippery tongue. Not that. Okay. You meant so he could grab my tongue without his hand slipping. Okay.
2: Yes.
3: Yes. How else could you interpret that?
5: I interpreted it like he was doing a slippery tongue test or something.
2: Like, she's got a bad case of unslippery tongue, nurse.

0: 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In 40 minutes, we'll play Dumber Than the Show trivia. We'll get a contestant on air just before that. Free Beer and Hot Wings report. In about 20 minutes, a fan really had a bone to pick with a celebrity because of an interaction. And they waited a long time to do it pretty publicly. And people are not taking the fans' side so far. I'm Free Beer, one of the hosts, and I've joined the American protein revolution. Oh, eat it with protein.
1: What?
2: Oh, man. You know that's how that, the big thing. Everything is, tells you how much protein is in it
0: We're
2: now.
0: All protein crazy. So, yeah. Like, I got these protein crackers that look like Cheez-Its, but do not taste like them, but they're good.
3: Oh, they don't?
0: No, but they're good in a, if you don't think they're Cheez-Its, they're just crackers that are cheesy. They're good, but they're not Cheez-Its. Don't let anybody tell you that. Well, my wife has been finding recipes on TikTok for basic protein things, and yesterday she made something called cloud bread. Have any of you ever heard of it?
4: Cloud bread.
0: Cloud bread.
2: No, I don't know.
0: It looks like bread. And the outside gets a little crunchy when you bake it. But the inside, now most of my problems with foods is that I don't like the consistency. Like I love the smell of oranges. I like the flavor of orange. But eating an orange is disgusting to me. I don't like that. And I know I could do it over and over.
4: Yeah.
3: I agree with you.
2: The squirty.
4: Cloud bread looks amazing.
0: Cloud bread is great because if you're doing a high protein diet, you could literally make it as a meal. It's very filling and it gives you the illusion of bread. But in the middle, I should have seen this coming because it's called cloud bread. Mm-hmm. The outside has a nice texture and in the inside is like, huh. If you could describe a texture with a sound, that's it. Huh.
4: Really? Okay.
0: But so it's still good.
4: So it's not like... Because it looks like it would be really fluffy.
0: It is, like really, really fluffy, closer to angel food cake, but softer.
4: I was
0: going to
4: say, it almost looks like, the outside of it almost looks like the meringue on a lemon meringue pie.
2: The general shape.
4: The color of it.
0: A little crispier.
4: Yeah.
0: But you can flavor it how you want. You can flavor it like she made cinnamon sugar cloud bread, and then we had it with chicken last night, and it was more... done with Italian seasonings and stuff. But anyway,
4: it's amazing.
0: If you look, it's very easy to make, apparently.
2: Okay. So what is the benefit of cloud bread then?
0: It's all made with healthy stuff instead of bread.
2: I see.
0: Which is, you know,
3: the only
0: thing
3: that freaks me out is that the insides, the innards, and that texture you're talking about remind me of those weird little orange.

0: crunch peanuts, the circus peanuts.
1: Ooh, yeah. Yeah.
2: It's a little softer than that.
3: Okay.
4: Yeah.
5: It vaguely looks like nougat.
2: It's kind of the same consistency as Twinkie frosting inside.
5: Frosting?
3: The cream?
2: The consistency.
1: Ugh.
2: Not the taste or anything.
0: Right. But like a frosting consistency.
5: It's like creamy on the inside?
0: Bread.
2: It's closer to that. It's not creamy, but it's that.
3: So it's not
2: level
3: wet?
2: Of dense or lack of density.
3: It's not wet?
0: So like after icing's been sitting out for a while.
2: Yeah. But I got used to it, and with the chicken, it was amazing. But at first,
3: I got used to it.
2: It looked like me trying to get dunked in cold water.
5: Yeah, I was gonna say,
2: what's happening? I'm annoying to be with. You guys know.
5: It's not bread related.
2: No, I'm just saying that's an example. I was not limiting it to bread. It's not like we sit in here and eat bread all day, and you're like, God, I wish we could get to know him without that bread.
5: You'd be perfect without the bread.
2: No. Bread is just an add-on problem.
3: Good morning, I'm Steve, and my neighborhood is being overrun.
5: Oh, no.
0: By what?
3: By e-bikes.
5: Oh.
3: And I'm totally on board.
2: Number one complaint in the suburbs right now.
5: So you are on board with e-bikes.
3: I am not complaining at all. Yesterday, we were going somewhere, and we pulled up to a stop sign. Now, I live in, like, typical neighborhood, like, you know, picket fences and everything.
2: Anytown, USA.
3: Exactly. So it was a surprise when we pulled up to a stop sign and I looked left and I saw a fleet of kids on e-bikes riding down the street. And one of them was standing on the seat of his, he had like one of those dirt bike looking e-bikes.
5: Oh, yeah.
3: So he's standing on the seat with one foot and then has the front wheel popped up in the air and he's just cruising down the road doing a wheelie. And all of his other little miscreant friends are like, yeah.
2: What, did Rad Steve come out? And you're like, I got to be friends with that 14-year-old.
3: Yes. I was like pumping my arm out the window. I'm like, yeah, man, keep going. Keep going. My wife's like, that's so dangerous. They're going to get into an accident and they're going to get hurt. And that's going to, he's going to break every bone in his body. And I was like, whatever, lame-o. Like, they're having so much fun.
2: Whatever, lame-o.
5: Yeah.
0: Did I ever tell you about the time that I said LMAO in a text to my mom once when I was a teenager? And she said, why'd you call me a lame-o? She was so pissed off at me. And I was like, girl, it means laughing my ass off.
5: Yeah.
0: And she's like, well, don't swear.
5: The order
0: do
5: of letters
0: LMAO.
5: Matters.
3: Yeah. Like, seriously, everywhere. It's just nonstop. All we hear is like,
5: man, my old man has... My old man brain has also thought exactly the counterpoint to what you're saying right now, which is like my girlfriend's neighborhood. There's a lot of kids like that. And I don't know that I've ever seen a kid on a normal bike. And I go, oh, my God, in another 10 years, every one of these kids is not going to be able to ambulate. Not one of them can ride a normal bike because they're just powered everywhere.
3: Mm-hmm.
5: I go, my God, man, somebody needs to buy these kids bikes with pedals so they don't.
2: Is old man talk for sure.
5: Oh, I know it is. But I keep thinking about like when I was that age. Like, I was in great shape. Part of it was because we biked everywhere. And if I had an e-bike, oh, my God, I would have been, I would have advanced to slothiness so much faster in life. Like, I still got there, no problem. But if I had done that 15 years earlier, oh, man, I think my life might have turned out a lot worse.
2: You think the only thing that saved you is not having an e-bike?
5: I think it helped that I had a pretty good start of exercise.
2: That was true.
5: It
2: helped. You did get exercise without trying. Those
5: were the days. Yeah. So anyway, I mean, I guess that's kind of my hot take now.
2: Oh, hot, hot, hot, hot, hot, hot, hot, hot, hot, hot.
5: I'm hot wings with that hot take. Yeah, everything I think now is old and it makes me a little sad. I have become my own father.
0: Your old man yells at clouds.
2: Yeah.
5: Sometimes. I generally keep it to myself. I'm not old man actually yells at kids, but I think it all the time. I think it all the time. I go through my town where a lot of the kids are on e-bikes and I go, oh man, they're going to like, because there's a lot of foot traffic around there. They kind of created the town so that it's really pedestrian friendly.
3: Mm-hmm.
5: But there are a lot of kids on bike and I go, oh man, somebody's going to bite it. Somebody's going to get hit by a car because there's cars that go through the town way too fast too. And you go, ah.
2: In my little town, people were freaking out about them being on the sidewalks because someone went out to get their mail and somebody zipped by recklessly.
5: Yeah.
2: So now they've banned them from the sidewalks and they're on the streets. And you know what that's done?

0: everybody pissed about that.
1: Who has banned them from the sidewalks?
2: The community.
1: The community has
2: they
1: come together.
2: Did they really? They really did. A resolution or whatever.
1: I thought it was just like a Facebook law.
0: No.
2: I thought it was at first too, Steve, but nope, it's the real deal.
3: And the thing is, that's actually been illegal in a lot of towns for a long time. Even when I was a kid, like, you weren't allowed to ride your regular bike. Like, they'd overlook it for a kid on a little bike, but like a teenager on a 10-speed back then was what we called them. Like, that was definitely a no. Like, you'd get totally yelled at or in trouble for riding your bike on the sidewalk.
1: Like, yeah, okay, catch me.
3: I know.
1: Catch me and give me my ticket, I guess.
0: This text: build ramps for the kids on e-bikes. Then they won't have to walk. They'll go everywhere in a chair.
4: And go blind.
0: Nobody wants that.
3: Everything goes from one to the next.
0: All right, somebody hates Matthew Lillard, the QVC host that told you about that hair that gives you a job. Was on Fallon, and you're going to be looking for someone from the internet at a competition, and they're not going to show up. You'll be sad. 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
1: At the end of this segment, we'll get a contestant for Dumber Than the Show trivia. At the top of the hour, it's one thing everybody on both sides seems to be mad at and united against. It's not the only thing. It's one of the latest, though. I think everyone will probably agree. I don't know who's for these, actually. 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Matthew Lillard, he's a likable guy, probably best known for playing Shaggy, right? In the Scooby-Doo movie, though he's been in tons of other things.
3: Yeah.
1: Matthew Lillard, seems like
3: a
1: nice guy. Remember when Quentin Tarantino took a run at him and called him one of the worst actors in Hollywood for no reason, and the entire internet was like, hey!
3: It was a little surprising.
1: It was a little strange.
4: Any basis to that?
1: Not, well, I mean, like, he just doesn't think he's good.
4: Was there any context to it?
1: There was somebody else he mentioned that day, too. Paul Deneau, I think.
3: Oh,
1: who I think
3: so,
1: is generally a really good actor. They both seem fine. But anyway, Matthew Lillard was at a, I don't know if it was the Comic-Con, but one of those things like that, meeting fans and everything. And he's walking around the room, maybe doing a podcast. I don't really know. And a guy waits for the microphone. And so Matthew Lillard is right next to him, and the guy is looking right at him while he says this. And I'm going to we'll let it play, then I'm going to give you some context, and we'll play it again. Because when you know the context, it's even a little more awkward.
5: I know, I met you a few years ago.
6: Oh, there you go.
5: I met you a few years ago at Beauty Con. And I was telling you a little story between a movie about mad love and the screen connection, and the way you made me feel, okay, and... What were you smoking when you told me that? You kind of lost your hand. I just wanted you to know that.
6: Okay. Another great question.
1: So the guy went up to him several years ago at a conference.
3: Okay.
1: And told him what he thought was an interesting anecdote about those two movies. Because Lillard had apparently been in one of them. And in it was Drew Barrymore, who was in the other movie as well. And maybe he was in both of them. I don't really know.
3: Okay.
1: But in it, in both movies, she played a character named Casey. And apparently Lillard, I think in a jesting kind of way, went, why would you tell me that? What are you smoking? Like, as a joke. And this guy has been butthurt by it for years, waiting to then confront him about it again.
3: Wow.
4: So this guy, his fun fact to Matthew Lillard was, you were in a movie with someone
1: who was in another movie and had the same name.
4: Who was in another movie and the characters had the same name. Like, what did he expect? Oh, my God. What are you? Everything's connected.
1: Did you want him to stand on the table and yell, hey, everyone, this guy just discovered Drew Barrymore is an actress who has two characters with the same name.
3: Let's
1: get a parade.
3: That's crazy.
7: Or that the Secret Service is going to come through and tackle him and be like, he's figured it out.
1: Yeah.
6: He's on to us.
1: It's over.
6: He cracked the case.
1: So yeah, play it again knowing that's what he's saying.
4: Okay, all right.
5: Okay. I know, I met you a few years ago.
6: Oh, there you go.
5: I met you a few years ago at Beauty Con. And I was telling you a little story between a movie about mad love and the screen connection and the way you made me feel. Okay, and what were you smoking when you told me that? You kind of lost your hand. I just wanted you to know that.
6: Okay. Another great question.
1: The guy said, at one point, the guy really quietly said, you know, it's not okay. And then his reaction was, okay, another great question. And I don't think he's going to be happy with this interaction.
4: When is this going to end?
1: So see you again in a few years.
4: Yeah, a few years from now, he's going to come back and recount the first and the second time.
3: Yeah, a thing he doesn't remember in the first.

0: place.
1: Mm. So the QVC host that we enjoyed playing last week, who was trying to sell a wig, that she was talking about how it looks like you just had it like blown up, right? Like a blowout.
2: Yeah,
1: that's what it is.
3: That's not what she said.
1: At a salon.
4: No, that's not what she said.
2: Not what she said.
1: She said another similar word with job in it instead of out.
4: Mm-hmm.
2: Mm-hmm.
1: Well, Jimmy Fallon had her on last night.
5: Last week, we showed this funny clip from QVC where one of their guests had a bit of a flub.
6: Again, it looks like you went and got a blow at your a blowout at your salon.
5: Oh, my God. For being here. I think that you handled that perfectly, by the way. You really nailed it. What did you think in that moment where you were...
6: Well, you know, I was kind of froze.
5: Yeah.
6: And I was trying to decide, do I go to the left?
5: Yeah.
6: Do I go to the right? I just went down.
1: Not helping.
4: No.
1: Went down.
4: But in the video, she did actually drop to the ground because she was laughing and so mortified at her, her response.
1: It was pretty awesome. It really was.
2: It's funny.
1: All right. Remember the kid from a couple weeks ago? We played him a couple times. He's like an expert bird caller. He can do the bird, the noise of any bird.
0: Yep.
1: Mm-hmm. Like shockingly well.
0: Mm-hmm.
1: Even the one where we're like, he made that one up. We looked it up and we're like, no, that's exactly how they sound. They just sound weird.
3: Yeah. I'm kind of waiting to find out that he's just making all of them up.
1: Because who would know?
3: But nobody's.
1: Birders.
3: In this case, to sit there and check.
1: They have a loon calling contest. Imagine going to this and sitting there for a couple hours so that you could watch your loved one enter this horrible competition.
3: Does our friend show up in it?
1: You'll be hoping they do. Belgrade Lakes, Maine.
3: Nope.
7: Dolphin.
8: What is a loon calling contest?
3: That's Tommy.
8: The loon calling contest is a one-of-a-kind event that is a bunch of people getting together trying to make the call of one of the most majestic birds with multiple sounds.
1: That's the MC talking. Is there anyone that gets you more fired up for bird sounds than John Rice? I don't think so.
2: I don't think it's possible.
9: Loon is a swimming bird. They have many calls, calls for distress, calls for mating, calls for just communicating with one another.
2: Yeah. A little duck-like.
3: Yeah.
2: But slightly different somehow.
9: And they're iconic to the lakes here in Maine.
1: Ooh. That guy seems like he's got it.
3: He's got it.
1: Now, one of you said, is that Tommy? This does seem like something Tommy would be into.
10: I wish I was this good.
1: Can you do any bird calls?
10: That's a bird that makes noise. Nice.
1: What bird was that?
10: Oh, that was the macaw.
3: The croc-a macaw?
2: The croc macaw?
10: Yeah, the ca-macaw-con.
1: So you're still working on it?
10: Yeah, it's a work in progress.
2: Okay.
1: Best of luck to you. Godspeed.
4: Ooh.
3: Yeah,
1: and we're acting like this guy's the king. Everyone else has been a kid or an old woman. So, there's an advantage over the kid.
3: But he's got it.
1: Yeah.
2: Yeah.
11: Okay.
8: Anyone who wants to come down, watch,
4: that's
8: participate.
4: A lot of people.
1: It is.
2: There's not a lot to do in Portside, Maine, apparently.
1: I did not expect there to be so many.
2: This is a big deal. Everybody's
8: You sign up? And you do your best shot at any of the multiple calls that a loon makes for a sound.
3: Just sit down, kid.
1: Everybody's recording all of these.
4: She's really good. She's doing it without her hands.
1: Yeah. Ooh. Good variety. Yeah. Got a good beat. You can dance to it.
2: Yeah. She's got a whole cadence down.
12: Oh, I love them. I think they're one of my favorite birds, you know, just hearing them out on the lake, mostly at night. We live so close to the lake that you can hear them constantly in the summer.
3: Don't clap yet. She's not done.
8: I think it's the ones that usually hit the highest notes multiple times. And the nighttime call, the one that is you can hear miles on the lake.
1: But they really go deep on this.
3: It's a
1: I don't
3: really
1: want to do
3: long
1: anymore.
3: Story.
2: Yeah.
1: I'm good with that.
3: There's still 2 minutes left.
2: There's a lot
1: two
2: left
1: minutes
2: for an
1: left.
2: Inside Edition story okay. about loon calling.
4: Wait, what are we missing?

0: Yeah, yeah, when does the sex happen?
1: Yeah, I thought Inside Edition was scandalous.
0: Yeah.
1: Not like the local paper in the small town.
0: Yeah, forward that, Steve, and see if pants come off.
2: All right. No, nothing yet. Yeah, Howings needs some new rubbing material.
0: I do. I'd like to have a new challenge.
1: So there was an Air Alaska flight that was going to take off from Miami. I believe it was heading to Seattle on a direct cross-country flight. And they did take off, actually. Well, it didn't quite take off. They were going out to the runway. And then you'll hear the pilots talking with flight control here.
3: The flight attendants have received threats from customers on board the aircraft.
4: Okay, do you need us to contact law enforcement?
3: Absolutely. The captain's on the phone. Again, last we heard from the flight attendants is we had a customer threat to take the aircraft over.
2: Dang, that's not good.
1: So what here's what they say. The customer disturbance on board right now with threats coming from customers. We want to go into lockdown protocol. After the plane returned to the gate, police investigated and found no credible threat on the flight. This from 13 News Now in Miami. The sheriff's office at the airport district deputies responded to the gate and investigated. Out of abundance of caution, all passengers were temporarily deplaned while deputies assessed the situation. The investigation determined there was no credible threat, the sheriff's office said. According to a reporter named Andy Slater, a passenger on the plane alerted authorities after mistakenly believing they had read threatening text messages from someone sitting in front of them. So they're gawking through the seats reading somebody's texts. One passenger on the plane saw two people in front of him exchanging text messages with one reading, "I'm taking everyone down." The passenger told the flight attendant, who then told the captain. It was quickly revealed the text messages were about something completely different, not the aircraft. It seems, though, that people started freaking out and didn't realize that right away. And so the people that were trying to save the threat, on some degree, became the threat.
0: Yeah, well, that makes sense. That sounds right.
5: I mean, it's fun to read other people's texts, though. Like when you're peeking between the seats. Like who hasn't done that?
1: It
5: like,
1: is.
5: Oh, what are they watching?
1: There is something to that.
5: What are they texting?
1: Have you seen anything juicy, though?
5: Nothing good.
1: But it's amazing how long I'll read something that's boring and I don't care about it.
5: Because I always end up sitting next to or behind the old person who has the font on their screen so massive that it's impossible not to read it.
0: I saw that like that on somebody's phone the other day and it was jarring how large it was.
5: Yeah. Like one word per line.
0: Okay.
1: Oh, like
0: I still feel a little young because mine's normal.
1: When my parents ask me to like mess with the settings on their old phone because they just get things messed up.
0: Yeah.
1: And the font is like one letter and you have to scroll to the next letter. I can't find anything. I'm like, I don't know how you do this.
0: I know.
1: You both have glasses. You're
0: I know.
1: Not blind.
0: Isn't that funny? I know. I've got my parents set where they're I think only like six apps show up at once on their home screen. Like they're so bad. Because I go, oh, my dad will never find Waze if I don't make it big.
1: Yeah. Looking for W-E-I-G-H.
0: It's just going to get buried.
1: Dumber Than the Show trivia is on the way next. If you want to play, caller 10 gets to do it. You can play for up to $1,000. Hot Wings is asking questions today. 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
7: Hello, I'm Tommy Kail. 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The 420 freebie will feature an opportunity for you to win some tickets to Breaking Benjamin. After that first song at 5 on the Happy Hour, the Free Beer and Hot Wings show will discuss the Ushigi commercial. And then we will hear from comedian Nick Swardson just before 7 when he leaves you with a laugh by talking about playing online video games.
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0: 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Mostly cloudy today. Maybe some scattered afternoon thunder showers. And a high of 80. It's 71 now.

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2: 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Hello, Trey. How are you?
3: I was doing pretty good until you pulled me up on the air, and then I got nervous.
2: Okay.
4: Yeah, that happens.
2: Did me starting the music bed twice give you a double jolt?
3: Just a little bit.
2: Okay. Well, let my incompetence inspire you that you could win today. Trey, you work for the city, and you and Steve had something in common, except you stuck with it a lot longer. You just stopped doing BMX?
3: Yeah, I stopped racing BMX after 45 years, about 3 years ago.
2: Oh, man.
5: Why'd you stop?
3: Honestly, the USA BMX sanction outpriced me on the licensing. It would cost me so much money for me and the grandkids to get licensed, it wasn't worth it anymore.
5: Oh, that's a shame.
2: Wow. But you've shifted. What are you doing?

0: now?
1: Me and the grandkids are all racing motorcycles.
0: Oh, that's pretty really awesome. Cool. Like motocross?
1: Well, we do a little bit of motocross, but our main focus is woods racing, and I dabble a little bit in flat track.
0: Oh, man. Okay.
2: You are a cool-ass grandpa.
0: Yeah, you are.
2: Very good.
1: Thank you.
0: My grandpa just used to threaten to take me out in the yard and pin me. That was his big thing. Hey, you know, I can still wrestle you and pin you. And I'm like, I don't even wrestle. I'm 5. All right.
2: Weird flex, Gramps.
3: Yeah.
0: Hey, it started because a lot of my cousins actually wrestled and thought they could whip anyone. So he'd take them out and whoop them with old man strength.
2: Wow.
0: Anyway.
4: Never hear of an Indian leg lock. You're about to feel it.
0: That probably happened in the yard under the oak tree. Trey, you have to choose who you're going to play. Hot Wings is asking the questions. You could play against me for 1,000, Steve for 300, or Kelly for 100.
1: Well, I'm going to have to go for the 1,000 if I get one shot.
0: I think that's a good idea. Trey, you and I will have the same 5 questions from Hot Wings. Whichever of us gets the most right wins. If there is a tie, then low time will be the deciding factor. We can each pass, and Hot Wings will come back to those questions a second time. Low time decides it if it's a tie. The maximum time either of us can have is 90 seconds, and I will now exit to the hallway where I will not hear any of your turn. Good luck, Trey.
1: All right, thank you.
4: All right, Free Beer, get out!
0: Yeah!
4: Scram! Kelly assumes the helm at the board, running the controls today. Steve is manning the clock, the official timepiece of the Free Beer and Hot Wings show. And Trey, do you have any additional questions before we begin?
1: I think we're good to go.
4: All right, fantastic. In that case, your time on Dumber Than the Show Trivia begins in 3, 2, 1. In what part of the human body would you find the anterior cruciate ligament?
1: The knee.
4: What is the name of both a Subaru model and the job title of a person who manages and maintains and protects forests?
1: Ranger. That's wrong.
4: What is the name of the red fleshy spot on the top of a chicken's head?
1: Pass.
4: What is the westernmost country in Europe?
1: Pass.
4: What social media app used to be called Pictaboo?
1: Say that again?
4: What social media app used to be called Pictaboo?
1: Snapchat.
4: What is the name of the red fleshy spot on the top of a chicken's head?
1: Crown.
4: What is the westernmost country in Europe?
1: China. That's time. Not even in Europe.
4: You have very quick self-realizations on things, Trey. Trey, how do you think you did?
1: Terrible, but, you know.
4: Okay. All right. Well, we're going to put you on hold and see how Free Beer fares. We have Free Bear back in. He is on his way. Coming around, round and around and around. Around. Grabbing the headphones now. Free Bear, how was your time out in the hallway?
0: Oh, delightful. Yeah. So much wall art.
4: Yeah, it's very nice out there if you like stark and antiseptic.
0: Mm-hmm.
4: Free Bear, are you ready for your time?
0: I am.
4: Excellent. In that case, your time on Dumber Than the Show Trivia begins in 3, 2, 1. In what part of the human body would you find the anterior cruciate ligament?
0: The knee.
4: What is the name of both a Subaru model and the job title of a person who manages, maintains, and protects forests?
0: Forester.
4: What is the name of the red fleshy spot on the top of a chicken's head?
0: Crown.
4: What is the westernmost country in Europe?
0: Spain.
4: What social media app used to be called Pictaboo?
0: Instagram.
4: Time. How do you think you did, Free Beer?
0: Oh, just anywhere between 1 and 5.
4: Okay, somewhere between 1 and 5 is probably accurate. Let's bring Trey back in to score this game. Trey, welcome back.
1: I think he got me, but I'm not sure.
4: All right.
0: Well, me neither, Trey.
4: Okay, well, we're going to find out when we score this game. Question number 1, in what part of the human body would you find the anterior cruciate ligament? Trey said knee. Free Beer said knee.

0: trouble there. It's, of course, knee. We are tied at one. Question number two. What is the name of both a Subaru model and the job title of a person who manages, maintains, and protects forests? Trey said Ranger.
1: Oh, that's not right.
2: That's not right.
0: Freebeer thought for a while.
3: Because I wanted to say Ranger so bad.
0: But came up with Forester.
2: And that's probably it.
0: That's it. A Subaru Forester. And a Forester also protects forests.
3: The dumb thing was, as soon as you said not only a Subaru model, but before you said the second part, I'm like, oh, it's going to be Impreza. Why? Why? God. Stupid brain.
4: WRX-STI?
0: Mm-hmm. Yeah. Obviously. Question number three. What is the name of the red fleshy spot on the top of a chicken's head? Trey said, passed initially and came back and said crown. Freebeer said crown. Those are both incorrect. The answer is a comb.
3: Huh. Mm,
0: the comb is at the top. The underside is the wattle.
3: It's pronounced Kumba.
4: Kumba.
3: Right, Steve?
4: Yeah, Kumba.
0: Kumba. Freebeer still leads 2-1. Question number four. What is the westernmost country in Europe? Trey passed, came back, and said China.
3: Ooh, I don't know if I'm
0: which
3: right,
0: would
3: but I'm
0: make
3: closer.
0: It really far west if that happened.
2: Yeah, it was.
0: Freebeer said a European country instead and chose Spain, which is really close to being right, but is not right.
3: There's a smaller country right on the end, but
5: it's called Portugal.
0: Portugal.
3: Not that much smaller.
0: Portugal.
3: That's not who I was thinking of.
0: Freebeer still leads 2-1.
3: I knew it was adjacent, but I thought it was the other way.
0: Mm. Question number five. What social media app used to be called Pictaboo? Trey said Snapchat. Freebeer said Instagram. Two apps that are very famous for using pictures. One of you is right. If it's Freebeer, he easily wins. If it's Trey, then we suddenly end up tied and go to the times. Today, Steve needs to tell us what the times are because it's Snapchat.
3: Oh, really? Uh-oh.
0: Snapchat used to be called Pictaboo. We are tied at two. We go to the clocks.
4: All right. The times were not close. 23 seconds separates the winner from the loser. I don't know. No, you're right. Freebeer wins. Time of 35.56 seconds to Trey's 58.64 seconds.
3: Well, Trey, it was a good effort. I got lucky there.
2: I appreciate the opportunity.
3: All right, bud. Thanks for listening. Good luck. Have fun with the grandkids, okay?
2: Thank you.
3: There you go. All right, Hot Wings will be back on the market tomorrow for Dumber Than the Show Trivia. It's Kelly's turn to ask the questions. We'll see how that goes. In 1 hour, the $1,000 Minute of Mayhem. Up next, everybody hates these, right? Let's see if everyone agrees. Next, it is the Freebeer and Hot Wings Show.
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0: I mean, I guess probably some kind of a college hoodie of some sort. Or sometimes I picture you, I could picture you in a suit too.
1: I go straight to overalls, yeah, no t-shirt.
0: You're pretty easy.
2: For me.
1: Yeah, and I feel like it was before you knew you needed glasses, so you're just a little cross-eyed because you're trying hard to see.
2: Do I have a piece of hay in my mouth?
1: Yeah.
3: See, for me, it's a long sleeve shirt with a short sleeve shirt on over top of it.
4: Oh, that means he likes music.
3: Yeah, exactly.

0: final hour on this Tuesday, the Free Beer and Hot Wings show from the O'Reilly Auto Parts Studios. We sit around the mostly round table. Nicely. Free Beer, that's me. Hot Wings there.
1: Hi.
0: We said, hey, let's dress alike today. Steve is here.
2: Hello.
0: Kelly is here, the Hello. Green side of the room. And Maitland ties it all together with her candy striper outfit.
3: The green side of the room.
0: Yeah. You're not matchy. It looks great.
3: Yeah.
0: Steve, are you just wearing green now?
3: Yes. Yeah. Ever since my wife pranked me last week.
0: You're like, this is what I do now.
1: Yeah, this is who you are.
0: TJ, the DJ in the booth, formerly known as Tommy. 1-800-947-3979. So there's something going on right now on the internet. But actually, there's lots of things going on the internet. And everybody's mad about lots of things.
1: Yeah.
0: But there's one thing that seems to be, at least to me, and maybe I'll find out that I'm wildly wrong here, is that everyone hates flock cameras.
4: Boy, you're not kidding. Finally, something that brings us all together.
0: This is their official theme song.
3: Yes, from a flock of seagulls.
4: Mm-hmm. Naturally.
0: Now, what is a flock camera?
4: There's spy
0: automated
4: cameras.
0: License plate readers that are solar powered, placed about with the guise of reducing crime.
3: Who places them?
0: Flock? I don't know.
5: The government.
4: Well, I think I don't know for sure, but it's probably like all of these idiotic cameras that have gone up over different times and intersections or whatever. And it's probably some private company that pairs up with the local law enforcement. Goes, this will make your job easier. And then they bust people and then they always get outlawed because they'll go, well, I wasn't driving or this or that.
0: Like traffic cameras.
4: Yeah.
0: That's, or the stoplight cameras.
4: Same kind of BS.
0: Well, it's become a thing. And maybe this has been going on longer and I'm just new to it. But they're getting vandalized on the regular.
5: Oh, yeah.
4: Yeah.
3: Knocked down like trees.
4: Every day. Or people are putting up static images in front of them.
0: Yeah. But some people are so bold, they're sitting in a lawn chair next to the image they put up in front of the camera with a sign that says, no flocks here.
4: Yeah.
0: A West Virginia man is accused. Wesley Jackson, 20-year-old from Gerardstown, West Virginia, is accused of cutting down the flock license plate reader cameras, leading to two felony charges being made against him. Following his arrest, over 29,000 people on Facebook commented, with many of them offering alibis as to where Wesley Jackson was at the time.
4: Yeah.
3: I saw that people last week, there was a story that was going viral because somebody asked ChatGPT, what's inside of a flock camera or what are the materials that make up a flock camera? Mm-hmm. And it was giving basically a rundown of all of the precious metals that were in there. Like there's 0.3 grams of this.
5: Copper and gold.
4: Copper, gold, platinum. Yeah.
3: But based on which one you believed, it was anywhere between like $200 and $600 worth of precious materials in them.
0: Oof.
3: That's all you got to tell people.
0: Like, right.
3: That's money right there.
0: Yeah. Catalytic converters, be damned.
3: Yeah.
0: 29,000 people, including alibis like he was volunteering or placing the roof on a homeless shelter. He was saving three dogs from a burning building.
3: Oh, yeah.
0: As well as other random acts of kindness. Text, or this one. I know for a fact he was at my grandma's house making her spaghetti and switching the channel on her Zenith. He was there most of the day along with me.
3: That was a nice guy.
0: Free my boy. He ain't do it. We was playing Halo 2 at that time.
4: Free my boy, he ain't do it.
0: That's awesome. Also, according to the commenters, was watering someone's lawn, teaching Muay Thai, fishing, painting a house, tending to a flock of geese, mowing someone's lawn, canoeing, and tubing down a river.
5: Sounds like a wholesome guy to me.
0: He does.

0: Now, the actual demolition and pictures taken during the act were discovered after a search warrant was executed on his phone.
1: Somebody else
0: stole his phone. Both men face two felonies because West Virginia lacks specific statutes addressing the destruction of surveillance equipment. Also in Winona, Minnesota, someone else chopped down and stole the entire city's flock cameras. That's probably the one you guys were talking about. Mm-hmm. Police discovered the cameras were inactive on Saturday night, prompting them to begin an investigation. If only they had some cameras up that could detect who stole the cameras.
2: Yeah.
1: You got to place them close enough to each other so they can check the other ones.
0: Someone had cut the poles close to the base. They believe someone then stole the cameras and threw the poles in the weeds. Similar to the West Virginia case, the public acted swiftly, flooding the department's Facebook post with hundreds of comments supporting the defender.
3: Les, there was a story going around, I think it was last week, of a guy from Wisconsin who was driving to Michigan to buy weed and then taking it back to Wisconsin.
0: Yeah.
3: And they tracked his movements with flock cameras to arrest him for having it there.
0: Boy, I'm torn because
1: not, is it not legal?
0: It's not.
3: I guess not.
0: I don't think so. Because technically, what he did is illegal, but that is asinine.
2: Well, it's very Big Brother.
0: Yes.
2: I mean, you know, and that's the argument is that it would be one thing if, let's say, a car was stolen or somebody kidnapped a child and they had a license plate and they could activate these to look for a specific plate, like the red flag. Oh, we passed.
1: We got it.
2: But when you're just constantly monitoring and getting a database, you're creating a database of people's locations and movements and everything else that is, I mean, the argument would be that's unlawful surveillance.
0: Yes.
2: To be able to do that.
0: Yes.
2: And, you know, and the other argument that, you know, police will make, and I'm a very big fan of police, so this isn't anti-police, but the argument is, well, it makes the police jobs easier. Like, your jobs aren't supposed to be easy.
1: No.
2: That's part of it. Like, you know, if somebody's actively involved in crime and we all know it and they're putting the public at danger, that's one thing. But if you're just, like, constantly monitoring everybody's movements and creating, like, profiles on everyone, that ain't cool.
1: Yeah, no. You want an easy job, do something else.
2: Yeah.
0: Text, I live near that area in West Virginia. Wesley Jackson is a local hero. Now, that I believe.
2: Yeah, that's the kind of thing that one day they create a carnival for him or whatever.
1: Yeah, he's going to have a statue soon.
2: Yeah.
0: This text, flock is a lot more involved than the old traffic cameras. They actually track the RFID in any of your devices and tracks you across cities. They just mentioned the Wisconsin man as well. They also save that data for 30 days. Now, the argument for it is like, well, this helps police solve crimes. And everyone has already signed off on location stuff in your apps and everything else, and they can track you, for the most part, with security camera footage from different places, from individuals' cameras. But that's a lot different than just having it in a database owned by a big company.
2: Absolutely.
0: Mm-hmm. What do you think people should be doing?
3: I don't want to say it on air.
0: That's a good point, Malin.
2: It doesn't break my heart that these things are facing challenges by the general populace.
0: Yeah.
1: I think that if flock cameras are able to obtain our data, whatever, I still don't know how to say it, we should have to opt in just like we have to opt in for any other app that we download on our phone. Mm-hmm. When I download Instagram, it tells me, hey, you know, like you just talked about, there's the million pages
0: that
1: I have to scroll to the bottom.
0: That admittedly I won't read.
1: And hit I agree.
0: Yeah.
1: But why doesn't every one of these cameras have to do it too?
2: Right. Yeah. Or at the very least, like when you're around somebody else's AirTag.
1: Yeah.
2: And it says, oh, there's an AirTag detected that isn't yours. Mm-hmm.
0: Making it worse, there have been more than a dozen cases where police officers have been accused or outright arrested for using flock to harass and stalk people, including ex-partners.
2: Right.
0: Because not everybody who's an officer is a good person. Just like any other thing where you take a cross-section of society, we all know there's good and there's bad.
2: Yeah.
0: If they have access to that and are willing to abuse it, that is dangerous.
2: It's incredibly dangerous.
0: And I know you could make that argument about lots of things, but this is the thing we're talking about.
2: Well, but there is a big difference between surveilling a true potential criminal or a known criminal or whatever.

0: where you're trying to crack a case versus surveilling everyone all the time for nothing.
1: Yes.
0: And then saving all of that information. And then, yeah, then it's easy. You can cook up. I mean, if you get the wrong people that have access to that, just like that, you can cook up any kind of nefarious thing that you want to, or harass somebody.
1: I think it's going to, I think there's enough fervor in this that it might get, the idea might slow down and dissipate.
2: I don't know, because there's also enough money where they're going to be like, screw you guys, we're going to keep putting them up.
1: Because the company, whoever owns them,
0: maybe
1: more than willing to.
2: Something like that.
0: Well, yeah, perhaps. But, well, things just keep happening to them. That's a shame. A challenge
1: for them.
0: I think
1: they should fill the data centers that everybody hates with these cameras. And then we could localize our hatred all on one thing.
2: Yes. Mm-hmm.
1: Just a thought. Mm-hmm. This is the counterpoint. Everyone mad about those cameras have a smartphone with facial recognition. The government is already tracking and knows where everyone is.
3: Right. But again, we opt into that.
2: Right.
1: And they would have to presumably get a warrant and have justifiable cause to get that information from the carrier. They don't just have access to it all the time.
0: You need a warrant.
1: This text, you opt into being surveilled when you obtain a driver's license and registration. Neither are rights, both are privileges. Don't like it, don't drive. No, that
0: you don't opt into being surveilled because you have a driver's license. You don't say it's okay for you to watch all of my moves at all times.
1: Yeah.
0: That has nothing to do with having a driver's license. That's nonsense.
1: It ends up being a constitutional question.
0: Yeah.
1: Which I don't have the answer for. I have a feeling on it. But
3: I just don't see why anybody would rationalize that it's okay.
1: Someone said that if you Google Maps, the owner of Flock Cameras' house is blurred out because they don't. I don't know if that's true.
0: I'm sure it is.
1: But that's a fun, ironic statement if it is true.
0: I mean, if anybody would know that you want to be blocked on that stuff, it's going to be that person.
1: I would think so. Well, at least it's something lots of people can agree on. Not all. Some people are for it.
2: Mm-hmm.
0: Yeah.
1: Because you get the people that have that argument, which is one I used to make. Well, if you're not doing anything wrong, you don't have anything to worry about.
0: Yeah, in a lot of cases, that's true in just general day-to-day stuff, but not in a changing world in which they're using this type of stuff against us.
1: Yeah. Yeah. It's very big brother.
0: I don't really have anything to worry about. Yeah, if I'm not speeding down a road, I have less to worry about if I'm not doing that than if I am doing that. But having that in control of computers and AI and everything else is just a dangerous, slippery slope.
1: Part of the overall combo of things that feels like it's like we've lost the plot a little bit.
0: Yeah.
1: Is that fair to say?
0: Mm-hmm. Mm-hmm. Yeah, it puts too much power in the control of too few.
1: You like the Mercedes brand, but would you like a Mercedes brand? Next, it is the Free Beer and Hot Wings Show.
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2: 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Like in the 80s, Hot Wings, you remember when everybody was... buying Coca-Cola stuff.
3: That's probably the biggest example of
2: Budweiser
3: like a non-fashion brand being fashionable.
2: Budweiser stuff in the late 80s was really big. Oh, yeah.
3: Yeah, beer.
2: I'm a collector. I collect Budweiser stuff.
3: Yeah, definitely.
2: But now there are still people where branding is very important to them and which product they get. I mean, we all have some brand loyalty at some level, right?
1: Yeah. Mm-hmm.
3: Sure. That's big in the car community, obviously.
4: I've tried to get away from it. I've tried to get away from being loyal to a brand.
2: Yeah.
4: Because they don't care about me. If I know that something is reliable and it's always worked for me, then I'll stick with it. But yeah, I'm not like, I'll only buy this.
3: That's how I am generally. I mean, I do have like a couple, I have like a Corvette t-shirt, but most of my wardrobe is just plain.
2: So you wouldn't get a tattoo.
1: I have a shoe brand I swear by. I'm obsessed with them. And especially when it comes to like reliable, waterproof winter shoes.
2: Mm-hmm.
1: I won't tell anybody but this brand.
2: But
1: and
2: you're
1: I
2: not,
1: love them.
2: But you wouldn't get like a t-shirt that just says their name.
1: I have a sweater that has their name on it.
2: Do you?
1: Yeah. And it wasn't one that like, hey, you got all these shoes. Let me send you a free sweater. The brand
2: really
1: is,
2: liked it.
1: Yeah. And it's got a little polar bear with it. It's kind of cool.
3: People love Keds.
1: Yeah, that's what it is.
2: Would any of you get a tattoo of a brand you like? Do any of you like a brand enough that you would get a tattoo because you like it, not because they're paying you or anything like that?
3: There would have to be money involved.
2: Yeah.
3: Like a considerable amount.
2: Yeah.
3: Yeah.
2: Would you get a brand of a brand?
3: No. That sounds really hot.
2: Mm-hmm.
4: No.
2: Mercedes is being sued by two drivers who purchased Mercedes AMG cars, which is a subclass of Mercedes.
3: Yeah, that's their souped up ones.
2: Yeah. They have filed a class action lawsuit against the company after they suffered second degree burn injuries from the AMG logo embossed in metal on the driver's seat after the logo got super hot from sun exposure.
3: Oh.
2: They got into the car, leaned back, and sizzled.
1: Bam.
4: Oh, God.
3: Okay. Yeah, I can definitely see that happening. It's no different than like when you grab the seatbelt is exposed in the sun or whatever. Mm-hmm. It gets super duper hot.
2: They argue that the front seats of certain Mercedes AMG models have a design defect where the raised metallic AMG logo is reasonably expected to come into contact with the driver's upper back, neck, or shoulder.
4: Yeah.
2: So if your skin's exposed or you're wearing something sleeveless, like a tank top, leaning against that logo can literally brand your skin, according to the Associated Press and Jalopnik. They want Mercedes to compensate them for any medical expenses, pain, suffering, and emotional distress. They also want the company to pay for other owners to have the hot logo removed from their cars.
4: On the bright side, it's a Mercedes AMG logo.
3: But it's backward.
4: But I mean, at least it's not like, I don't know, a Toyota Camry logo or something.
3: Yeah.
4: Where people will be like, oh, cool, he's a Mercedes guy. Oh, he drives an AMG.
3: He's
4: loaded.
3: Yeah, it's not a Hyundai Tucson.
2: I don't know.
4: You mean a Hyundai Tucson?
3: Hyundai Tucson.
2: I would. I guess I'm still like that person that thinks, oh, they have a driver Mercedes. They're a haughty douchebag. I'd be more comfortable around someone who wanted that Hyundai.

0: tattoo.
1: Yeah.
0: But I'm not going to respect either one of them because I think they have poor taste.
2: Yeah, you're only in luck if the logo is doesn't go backward, like a Mercedes logo. Mm-hmm. AMG obviously would be backwards, but Mercedes would be fine. Volkswagen would be fine. Audi would be fine.
3: Yeah.
4: Honda, Toyota, all those would be fine. Yeah, but Ford, you'd be fine. Dwarf. No, Droff. Droff.
3: What's Droff mean?
4: Peege for Jeep.
2: Yeah, some of them so would not be.
0: Wouldn't like it.
2: Yeah.
5: Oh, mine wouldn't would be.
2: Work very well.
5: Sucksell.
4: Yeah. Bad.
0: That's not great. That's
2: not. I mean,
5: I questioned if I could say it. Like, allowed to legally.
0: On the bright side, though, that would be a good conversation starter.
2: It is shocking that nobody thought about that, though. Like, you know, maybe we should just recess this logo about a half inch into the seat a little bit. You know, maybe just recess it just a little bit, and then this won't be a problem. Because, you know, chrome gets hot.
3: Maybe just not make it metal.
2: Or that. You just embroider it if you want to do that. Yeah.
0: How is this different, though, than someone who gets into the car and grabs the seatbelt and burns their hand on that? Why is this different?
2: I think, well, part of it, though, I think is that there's a reasonable expectation that you would be aware of the seatbelt getting hot or the seat bottom getting hot. When you get into a seat, if you have leather seats, you know it gets hot in the sun. You may not expect the middle of your back to be a hot spot.
5: Well, the seatbelts have the like plastic thing that goes over the metal, so you can still grab the seatbelt without grabbing metal.
0: You can work around it.
5: Yeah,
0: that's true.
3: Yeah, it's got that little safety condom on it.
0: Do you think they'll do anything about it?
5: No.
3: No.
0: Because it's not going to be enough to generate a recall for it. They might have to settle these cases.
2: I wouldn't think so. I would think some sort of a settlement at best. But I guess I don't know. I don't know how many of they made. I'm sure they made a lot of those seats. So it doesn't seem like it would be that hard to retrofit and go, well, we'll just go in through the back of the seat and pull this thing inward a little bit and done.
0: That does seem pretty simple.
2: Or just remove it.
0: Mark Zuckerberg in the news for the wrong reasons yet again.
3: Oh, I saw this yesterday.
0: He owns a yacht, which is the way billionaires measure their penis against other billionaires, right?
2: Yes, absolutely.
0: It seems to be the leading way. Like if
3: you're a billionaire, I'd have a yacht too, and it would have nothing to do with penis size.
0: Maybe a little. Maybe.
3: I'd just be like, I think yachts are cool.
0: And I want a yacht so big that it has a small yacht in it. That I use to get to my dinghy, which it pulls. But Mark Zuckerberg's yacht, which is probably pretty big, was off the coast of Alaska when a distress call went out for boats in the neighborhood to help someone. Okay?
2: Yeah.
0: It was a small skiff that ran out of fuel off the coast of Alaska.
3: Yeah,
0: bad place to do it.
3: Like a little fishing boat type.
0: And a nearby small cruise ship towed it into Farragut Bay in southeast Alaska, where it refueled, and it was fine.
2: Okay.
0: Although it was closer, Mark Zuckerberg's yacht launch pad did not respond to the call. Our boat rescued a stranded vessel last night, and apparently we did that after the Coast Guard radioed Zuckerberg's yacht specifically, which was closer, and they repeatedly refused to respond. When they said that in the room while giving the update, there was near unanimous booing in the press conference to the captain of the police.
2: Of course.
3: I wonder how that works out. Like, I mean, it's just your responsibility. If you're operating a boat, you have to be monitoring whatever emergency channel or something. So you can't just be like,
2: I don't know how that works.
3: Didn't hear it. I was in the bathroom.
2: Yeah, I don't really know how that works. The laws of the sea. Do you have to have your transponder or your communication stuff on all the time?
3: I also think it's like I'm the last one to defend a billionaire. But I mean, I really doubt Zuckerberg was sitting there with the radio in his hand being like, don't you dare respond to that.
0: I wanted it to
3: be. I'm not picking up some civilian.
0: I wanted it to be Zuckerberg's wearing a captain hat with a pretend wheel like Dwight. When they went on the booze cruise on The Office. But no, it's reported that him and his family were not on the yacht at the time. Yeah. However, there is a crew that is on it.
3: Yeah.
2: Oh, you know that.
0: And they say they just didn't hear it.
3: Hmm.
0: So this yacht is out, super yacht is out rolling around on the waters.
3: With no one at the

0: helm. No one's at the, I mean, that might be possible. I don't know.
1: That's, I'm sure it drives itself.
2: It's definitely possible, but.
0: There was a story a while ago that might have been on Last Week Tonight, where they were asking billionaires. It was a collection of videos of people asking billionaires where their yacht was right now. And it was amazing to see billionaires we know, billionaires we don't know by name or whatever. Almost none of them knew where their yacht was.
3: What?
0: They were all like, oh, I think it's docked near Santa Barbara. I don't know. The last time I used it, it was blah, blah, blah. And then it goes back to home base. Where's home base? Next to the water?
2: Yeah.
0: By land. Sure. Can you imagine owning something that costs $350 million and it being so far down your checklist that you're like, I don't even know where it is?
1: I'm not sure.
2: I'm annoyed if somebody asks me where my tape measure is and I don't have a straight answer.
0: Yeah. It's annoying.
2: Like, I don't know. I can't find it. I just bought it. That's ridiculous. Eat the rich.
0: Somebody said, the predator class is going to get what they deserve. That's a jump from the billionaire class.
3: Also, like, bring back booing. I know it never really went away, but like booing people in public. I've been doing it more and more lately. People do something stupid. I just go, boo.
0: Like powerful people.
3: That boo or them. Just
0: or
3: general
0: idiots.
3: Jerks. Yeah, you just boo.
2: General jerks.
3: I do it when I stand at a crosswalk and a Cybertruck is like up at the stoplight. I look at them, I go, boo, boo. And I do it the whole time until they drive away.
0: That feels a little petty.
3: Why?
0: What did they do to you?
4: That thing is ugly.
3: Yeah, they drove an ugly car. They ruined my day.
2: They do have bad
4: I hate
2: taste.
4: Those cars. They look like weird sharks on wheels. I hate them.
0: They're not the best looking.
4: They're the ugliest cars on the road other than PT Cruisers, and those are almost extinct.
5: Wait. Do you boo them?
4: Well, no, I drove one for a long time. So, a long time, I mean like the whole 3 years it lasted on the road until it literally died because it was the biggest piece of S.
0: Which would you rather have for a year? It's free to you either way. PT Cruiser or the other one, its name I
4: PT
0: forgot.
4: PT Cruiser. Give it to me. With truck? The wooden panels on it and everything. Make it as douchey as possible. And I'd still be cooler than a Tesla Cybertruck.
5: And the only thing you can listen to is that like country Jamaican Kenny Chesney CD that your mom got you.
4: Yep.
0: Owens, which would you pick?
2: 1,000% Cybertruck.
0: You would?
2: Yes, over a PT Cruiser. Over a PT Cruiser?
0: Are you kidding? I don't think we need to ask Maitland.
2: At least I'm not using any gasoline in the Cybertruck. it'd be the most fuel efficient thing I have by literally a mile.
0: So would the PT Cruiser though.
2: Well, that's
4: and
2: true
4: what's
2: too.
4: Nice about the PT Cruiser is it will only last a couple years, so you're not stuck with it for a really long time. It is not reliable.
2: Oh no, Steve? I know.
5: Oh, I'm going Cybertruck, absolutely.
3: Yeah, of course.
4: Lame. Dare to be different. In a world of Cybertrucks, be a PT Cruiser.
2: Does it have to be one or the other?
0: Yes, that was the choice.
4: In this example, yes.
5: It's gotta be, it's got to be purple. The PT Cruiser is definitely purple with like the stick-on flames.
4: Yeah, or the wood panel, for sure. Yeah. The stick-on flames, that's questionable. But I'd still pick that over a Cybertruck, for sure.
2: Yeah, but with the Cybertruck, there's a reasonable chance that you're going to get successfully from point A to point B. Versus the PT Cruiser, which was made by Chrysler in the 90s. Not that good of a start to begin with.
4: I drove one of those in 2009.
0: Well, that's amazing.
4: Yeah.
3: Can I put wood paneling on the Cybertruck?
2: Yes. Sure. You can do anything.
3: But like the walls in the 70s. Like, yes. I want it to look like that.
2: Oh, like actual wood? Yeah. There's nothing a little adhesive can't do.
3: There we go.
0: Wait, you can do anything you want to the Cybertruck? Can you make a van overlay to put over the top so it feels like you're driving like one of the big Astro vans?
4: Can I put a PT Cruiser body kit on top of the Cybertruck?
0: Even if it's slightly larger than your average PT Cruiser? Okay. PT stood for People Think Cruiser, obviously.
2: Countdown.
3: Mm-hmm.
2: Yeah. It definitely wasn't Countdown.
0: Yes, it is.
5: There you go. Somebody took a Cybertruck and wrapped it just like the family truckster. From a Christmas Vacation, or from a National Lampoon's Vacation.
2: The front end of that, I wish they had, it was just like an AI image, but the front end of the family truckster would work perfect on the front end of a Tesla because it's very slabby.
5: Didn't it have like 8 headlights or something?
2: Yeah.
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2: Hello, I'm Tommy Kail. 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
0: 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The Lions in the offseason made it a priority to sign a new high-level center for their offensive line after the retirement of Frank Ragnow kind of devastated their team last year.
9: Yeah.
0: So they did it. They signed Cade Mays, who everybody said, boy, this is an A. Yesterday, the Lions announced that he has a wrist injury that will keep him out, and he'll be back before the playoffs.
10: Come on,
0: so now,
10: to the playoffs?
0: Probably week six or so.
9: Ah, jeez.

0: Here's something Hot Wings said. It certainly hasn't been edited.
1: They're always too small for my liking. So
2: yeah,
1: you need more than one.
2: Need a
1: Yeah, absolutely. Bigger and thicker. Mm. I want a more satisfying every time I have one in my mouth.
0: Want to hear it without the bleeps? Sign up to be a fancy idiot at freebeerandhotwings.com.
3: Later on, one more thing. There was a body in the suitcase. Everybody was waiting for the authorities to explain who it was and what it was. And when they did, people wondered why it took so long. You'll hear that coming up right before the end of the show. But now, this.
4: All right.
3: Hello, David of Michigan. How are you?
5: Good. How are you?
3: Very good. David, I understand you've played this game once before.
5: Yes.
3: How'd it go?
5: I got one.
3: Okay.
5: Uno.
3: Were you close on nine of them?
5: I don't remember.
3: Okay.
6: I'm glad you weren't deterred.
3: Did we have fun when you got one, or did we feel bad for you?
5: Oh, we always have fun.
3: Okay. I like your attitude. David, you understand the rules, but for someone hearing it for the first time, David will have 1 minute, 60 seconds, to answer all 10 questions correctly before the buzzer sounds. Before is key.
5: Okay.
3: Get all of them right, you win. You can pass on questions, and we will come back to them. David, are you ready to give it another try and see if maybe you can double your high score?
5: Yes.
3: All right. Your turn on the $1,000 Minute of Mayhem begins in 3, 2, 1. How many states does Yellowstone National Park cover?
5: Two.
3: Dennis Wilson was the only member of the Beach Boys that could do what? Play an instrument, surf, or read music?
5: Surf.
3: The Pythagorean theorem applies to what kind of triangle?
5: Isosceles.
3: What type of machine was Isaac Singer granted a patent for in 1851?
5: Printing press.
3: When referring to barcodes, what do the letters UPC stand for?
5: Pass.
3: What 1990 hit song by Jane's Addiction begins with the sounds of dogs barking?
5: Ben Cox Dylan.
3: What country was ruled by Manuel Noriega until 1989?
5: Panama.
3: If someone is smelling brimstone,

0: what element are they actually smelling?
1: Tree apple. I don't
0: know. On which U.S. coast can redwood trees be found?
1: West.
0: Let's go back. No, we'll get to it in a second. How many states does Yellowstone National Park cover?
2: David said two.
0: Incorrect. Maitland.
3: Three.
0: Correct.
1: Oh.
0: Number two. Dennis Wilson was the only member of the Beach Boys that could do what? Play an instrument, surf, or read music?
2: David said surf.
0: Correct. There it is, the big one. The Pythagorean theorem applies to what kind of triangle?
2: David said
4: isosceles.
0: That is incorrect. Steve.
5: I don't know.
0: Maitland?
3: Obtuse.
0: No. Kelly, no?
3: I don't know.
6: I didn't have any idea that I would be a isosceles man.
0: The answer is right.
2: A right triangle.
0: That one would have caught me off guard. It would have been like three-sided.
5: I was thinking right angle, but I didn't.
0: Yeah.
5: Right triangle.
0: What type of machine was Isaac Singer granted a patent for in 1851?
1: I would have said, I should have said the sewing machine.
0: Just because there's a common brand called Singer?
2: Mm-hmm.
0: Yeah. I don't know. How eggs is that?
2: David said printing press.
0: The answer is sewing machine. Yeah, that would have been better. What do the barcode letters UPC stand for?
2: David passed.
0: Anybody?
3: Universal Product Code.
0: Maitland's on the board. What 1990 hit song by Jane's Addiction begins with the sound of dogs barking?
2: David said been caught stealing.
0: Yes, he's up to two.
5: Hate it.
0: What
5: so
0: country
5: much.
0: Was ruled by General Manuel Noriega until 1989?
2: David said Panama.
0: Yes, three. If someone is smelling brimstone, what element are they actually smelling?
2: I'm not entirely sure what David said.
1: I don't even know what
2: I thought like you said jackal.
0: I thought you said apple smells.
3: Like treacle, I think. Or it looks like it's spelled like treacle. Is that what you're saying?
1: Yeah, something like that. I don't know. It's the first thing that popped in my head.
0: Okay.
5: So that's right, right?
2: Yes. Is that the element?
0: We were looking for sulfur.
1: Sulfur.
0: Yeah. On which U.S. coast can redwood trees be found?
2: David said west.
0: Yes, right next to that video store Steve's family went to.
5: Yeah,
0: he got how many?
2: David got four.
0: Oh, man. Climb to the top is happening, David.
1: All right.
0: If you play like 18 more times, you should have seven.
1: All right, I'll do it.
0: Thank you, bud. Appreciate it.
1: I'll get on it.
0: All right. We all have house projects we've been avoiding, cleaning out the gutters, often at the very bottom of the I don't want to do it list. 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
8: Hey, it's Jana. 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
5: 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It's the Free Beer and Hot Wing Show. Mostly cloudy, some scattered thunderstorms possible this afternoon. A high of 80. It's about 66 now. The Pistons will be playing in the very first game of the NBA season at 3 o'clock on like a Tuesday afternoon in October.
6: Huh,
5: on the 20th, they'll play the Celtics as part of an late afternoon through the evening triple header to kick things off on the NBA.
6: Okay.
5: They did not get a Christmas Day game, which apparently some people were really rooting for.

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2: What do we learn in just a moment? First, one more thing. Takes us to Australia, where just before 1 p.m., actually, it started on a Saturday night. There were reports of a body in a suitcase in a remote area of Australia, 60 kilometers south of Goulburn, and members of the public had reported seeing what they thought were human remains inside a suitcase. Now, there's no CCTV. It's that rural.
4: Yeah.
2: Police were called. By the time they got there, it was about 1 p.m, and they established a crime scene, got people back, and then there was a big rain on Sunday night. Okay. Limited phone reception. It wasn't until 3 p.m. Monday afternoon. Now, this started. The first reports came in at 1 p.m. on Sunday. It wasn't until 3 p.m. Monday afternoon when they finally announced their findings. You know, this story is kind of thing where it's super scary and I want to know what's there because I want to know, am I in danger, right? Mm-hmm. It really captures public attention. Inside the suitcase was a lifelike doll dressed in clothes with hair and a nose piercing.
3: Oh.
2: The item also had markings that resembled bruises and grazes.

0: very realistic in terms of looking like human remains. But now everybody's pissed at the inspectors saying, "What? Why did that take you so long to tell everyone that?"
1: Yeah, that should be pretty quickly. Like, oh, it's a doll. It's a sex doll.
0: And they're explaining it. And I think I won't bore you with the explanation, but they're like, there are steps in how we do this. I think it makes sense when they explain it. Like, we don't just go to the crime scene, rip it open like it's Christmas morning and hope it's a new Nintendo. You know, they do it slowly and test things. That said, it's still the police not being able to tell the difference between a doll and a body for more than 24 hours.
1: Yeah, I mean, bad. I understand that they don't just rip it right open, but maybe after, oh, 10 minutes.
0: An hour. 3 hours. What did we learn today? TJ the DJ.
2: Yeah. Today I learned that in the world of Cybertrucks, you should be a PT Cruiser.
0: Maitland, what did you learn?
3: I learned that Hot Wings may be an old man yelling at clouds, but free beer is an old man gumming cloud bread.
0: True. Steve, what did you learn?
1: I learned Maitland drives a Zuxel.
0: Oh, yeah. Kelly, what did you learn?
4: I learned always assume your boyfriend is rich if you've never been to his place.
0: Yes, that's the best scenario. Hoppings, what did you learn?
5: I learned that Kelly will always settle for a PT Cruiser.

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It's the Free Beer and Hot Wig Show. Boy, what a day yesterday with the early morning storms, and we knew it rained a lot. Like, we all individually were saying the same things. Like, yeah. I've never driven through such hard rain, and it lasted for so long. But the rainfall totals, Caledonia, I think, had like 4.5 inches. Byron Center, 4. There were other places that 2, 3, 4 inches. It seemed like almost everybody got that much.

0: it's like dried flowers in there.
1: That's like, why
0: it's dead flowers. That's what it is.
1: That's why you just don't try. Get you some fake flowers. You know, they look good. Switch them out every season or so.
2: Yeah.
3: You can't fail at what you don't try.
1: Uh-huh. Yeah.
0: It's what they say. When the going gets tough, quit.
1: Yeah. Yeah. Or just don't start in the first place.
3: Don't start. Yeah.
2: Don't let it get tough.
0: That's some good advice. Jana will give you more nuggets to live by. It's Shinedown and Monsters on 97.9 GRD, The Rock Station.

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It's Jana. Of course, Freebird Hot Wing Show. I'm ready with the best life advice ever. The little nuggets you need to make it through your day. Like, once you've buttered your bread, now you have to lie in it. And also, when life gives you lemons, the grass is greener on the other side. Now, everyone knows you don't come to me for life advice. I'm a mess. You come to me, well, for lots of things, laughs, a good time, but also concert tickets coming up during the Liquid Lunch between noon and one. Your next shot to win free tickets to Breaking Benjamin at the Allegan County Fair. 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
1: The Detroit Lions won. The head coach, Dan Campbell, the team loves him, and now the fan base loves him, including me.
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1: I am very smitten. I'm not even denying it anymore. Like, if it was Carnation Day in high school, I'd send all mine to him.
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97.9 GRD, Breaking Benjamin, Chevelle, Star Sets, and you at the Allegan County Fair. It could totally happen. Yep, that show is coming up September 12th. I've got your next shot to score free tickets coming up during the Liquid Lunch between noon and 1. And then stick with Tommy Carroll, your 420 freebie. You could win free tickets from him. Now, to win tickets and meet Breaking Benjamin, get signed up for that on the GRD app. And coming up Labor Day weekend, all holiday weekend, listen to win 4 tickets to Breaking Benjamin. 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

0: 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There's dumb, and then there's Jana's dumb of the day.
1: All right, so if you're driving without an ID, we all know you could get in trouble. If you're driving with a fake ID, you are in trouble. If you're caught driving with 12 IDs, well, you might be the subject of a future Netflix series. Like, what kind of scams you running, girl? A 28-year-old woman was pulled over in Florida, and she confused the officer when she tried to explain she didn't have her ID, never had an ID, was from New York, but wasn't born there. She also said her name was Brianna Valenzuela. Not much of that was true. Her real name was Bryce Swanson. She's Canadian, and she had 12 driver's licenses in the car, all of them featuring her picture, but with different names and dates of birth. She was here illegally after overstaying her visa, but it's unclear if she had any other criminal plans with all those IDs.

0: All those IDs. She was charged with fraudulent use of personal information, driving without a license, and providing a false name.
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2: Some people report that they are being branded by a raised metal badge on the driver and passenger seats of some Mercedes.
3: You're only in luck if the logo is doesn't go backward, like a Mercedes logo. Mm-hmm. AMG obviously would be backwards, but Mercedes would be fine. Volkswagen would be fine. Audi would be fine.
4: Yeah.
5: Honda, Toyota, all those would be fine. But Ford, you'd be fine. Dwarf. No, Dwarf. Droth. Droth.
4: That'd be Droth weird. Mean.
5: Peach for Jeep.
3: Yeah, some of them so would not be.
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6: Oh, mine would be.
3: Work very well.
6: Sucks.
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97.9 GRD with the latest now from 3 Days Grace from their most recent album, Alienation, which hasn't even been out a year. It came out August 22nd of 2025. But Matt Walsh, who co-sings in the band with original lead singer Adam Gontier, he says that they're ready for the next step in the band. Quote, we're going to take a couple months off, getting back out on the road, but then we've already started getting ideas together and we're going to start writing a new record next year. Just don't want to go home tonight on 97.9 DRD.

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I'm Jana, and your next shot to win free tickets to Breaking Benjamin, Chevelle, and Starset at the Allegan Fair September 12th. 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
1: Hey there, it's Tommy McNeil, and you've likely been to Michigan Adventures in your time here in West Michigan on rides like the Thunderhawk, the Corkscrew,

0: rides like the Thunderhawk, the Corkscrew, Shivering Timbers, all kinds of great rides over there. But apparently those rides were so good that the King of Pop himself wanted to buy one for his personal amusement park over in Neverland. If you want to know which ride caught the attention of Michael Jackson, head on over to the GRD app. You can find out there.
1: Hey, it's Chuck with Ottawa Nights, and I am so excited for tonight because we are going to be hanging with a very special guest, a special guest who always brings the energy to the show, the one and only Sebastian Bach. We're going to be talking about his involvement in the 40th anniversary of the Transformers.
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0: Lakewood Lodge is going on, and I've got your next shot to win free tickets to Breaking Benjamin, Chevelle, and Starset at the Elgin County Fair in the next 50 minutes. 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Hey, Matt.
1: Hey, Jana, how you doing?
0: Good, good, my friend. What's going on?
1: 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Just wanted to request a song.
0: Definitely. What you thinking?
1: Falling in Reverse, Watch the World Burn.
0: Right on. Well, thanks so much for calling me. Have a good rest of your day.
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1: Maitland has an idea to advance society a little further.
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1: Like powerful people.
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1: idiots.
2: 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Yeah, you just boo.
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2: 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And I do it the whole time until they drive away.
1: That feels a little petty.
2: Why?
1: What did they do to you?
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0: 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I have a call on the line. 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

0: 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Congratulations to Jim in Kalamazoo. 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
1: Talking to your kids about the dangers of vaping can be hard. Getting them to listen to hot gossip is easy. So here's some drama you could share with your kid. Dude, did you hear about Cassie and Jake? No, but did you hear that vaping can cause irreversible lung damage and nicotine affects brain development? Nuh-uh.
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97.9 GRD. I thought we had some weird Oreos here in the U.S., to which I say, no thank you to. Yeah, I'm an Oreo purist. I know, I'm boring. I like the original. But have you seen they have like Sour Patch Kids flavored Oreos and Swedish Fish? I thought those sounded disgusting, but I would eat those over this. Oreo and KFC have teamed up in China for a fried chicken flavored Oreo. For real. The cookies still have Oreo's classic chocolate wafers, but instead of the usual sweet cream filling, the middle is packed with a savory blend inspired by the Colonel's legendary 11 herbs and spices. No word yet on a U.S. release. Would you try it? It is the Zach Brown Band with Chris Cornell. Heavy is the head.

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1: Hey, I'm Tommy Carroll, and when you go to a concert, there is some concert etiquette that you should use. 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One of the main things you shouldn't do at a concert is throw something on stage and hit the artist. 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
2: 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Me and my husband actually met abroad. 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The big world map. 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

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I feel like he's always a trip, so it should be a good conversation. Of course, he'll talk about Skid Row touring with Twisted Sister, but also his involvement in the 40th anniversary celebration of the Transformers, the movie, the animated movie from back in 1986. It's 3 Days Grace, Kill Me Fast, a 97.9 GRT. I've

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The film captured the final two nights of the band's Phone Free Skeletor World Tour in Mexico City. 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

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Yep, Eva Under Fire playing at Acrisure Amphitheater this Saturday with Five Finger Death Punch and Cody Jinx. But also, there's a Five Finger pre-party going on beforehand at the Stash from 4 to 7 with a free acoustic performance from Eva Under Fire starting at 4. I'm Jana, and I hope you have a great rest of your day. Tommy Carroll is up next. 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

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Come on and get your kicks. Now you don't need

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I said, you look so fine that I really wanna make you mine. 4, 5, 6, come on and get your kicks. 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

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Hello, I am Tommy, and today I watched that video of when the DNR officers and the Michigan State Police rescued those three tubers that were in the woods last week. For 3 days, they'd went tubing and took out some rafts and thought they could walk back through the woods and got turned around. But it's a pretty powerful video, and you can learn more about the front and backstory of that and how they survived those 3 days. We've got it for you on the GRD app. Coming up during the 420 freebie today, you'll have a chance to win some tickets to Breaking Benjamin. But for now, it's Van Halen on the rock.

0: Sour from Ryan Purds at 97.9 GRD. Phoebe and Hot Wings have been giving away tickets to Michigan's Adventure all week. And that's a pretty solid place because they've got two parks. You know, they've got the amusement side and then the water park. So it's one ticket, double the fun. They've got over 60 rides, slides, and attractions, including 7 roller coasters. Michigan's Adventure and Wild Water Adventure are under new management and entering an exciting new chapter. So if you want to win some tickets, definitely listen to the Free Beer and Hot Wings show the next couple days. But on Friday, they are giving away a family 4-pack of tickets, and they are celebrating 70 years of giving everybody a pretty...
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2: Jane Bo joined us. She's on the harmonizer. That's not her real name, nor her real voice. And she has a secret from her significant other.
3: I have a map in my house. Me and my husband actually met abroad. And so when we moved back to the States, you know, I was clearing everything out of my storage unit and kind of setting up our house together. And I had this big map. And he goes, oh, this is so cool. The big world map. He goes, look at all these pins on there. He says, are these places, you know, you want to go visit or places you've been? I said, yeah, it's, the map of places that I'd really like to go to.
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2: Jane Bo joined us. She's on the harmonizer. That's not her real name, nor her real voice. And she has a secret from her significant other.
3: I have a map in my house. Me and my husband actually met abroad. And so when we moved back to the States, you know, I was clearing everything out of my storage unit and kind of setting up our house together. And I had this big map. And he goes, oh, this is so cool. The big world map. He goes, look at all these pins on there. He says, are these places, you know, you want to go visit or places you've been? I said, yeah, it's a map of places that I'd really like to go to.
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all the truck drivers out there working on the front line, we salute you. 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

0: Seven Dust are coming to town with Theory of a Dead Man on August 22nd, which is a Saturday night. 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We've got a woman that was pulled over by a sheriff's office. She was from Canada, and they pulled her over, and they spotted some, you know, lighting violations, you know, that excuse to pull you over. Authorities say she first gave officers a different name and admitted she didn't have a driver's license with her. Well, things only got stranger from there. Deputies say after a search of the vehicle, they uncovered 12 different driver's licenses, all allegedly featuring the woman's photo, but carrying different names and birth dates. Investigators also say she had outstayed her visa. She's now facing fraud-related charges, along with charges for driving without a valid license and providing a false name to law enforcement. Authorities say she's being held without bond due to the immigration hold. Well, snap.
1: Wow, this is so weird.
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4: 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I've been following British influencers Josh and Jace on their trip across Michigan. Maybe like Tommy from the Freebeer and Hot Wing show, you wanted to meet them, but you know he spotted them at Meijer and then chickened out and started reading ingredients in the can.
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I am Tommy Carroll, and if you need to get some of your steps in, this is the perfect song to get those steps in on. 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

Cheers to everyone in West Michigan who helped us fill the basket with $243,845 last week. That money has already been put to work for the kids' food basket. 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

Chris, Chris, but don't want to go home tonight. 97.9 GRD. I am Tommy Carroll. I've got one more track here for you, then we will get to the 420 freebie from Archival Brewing with your chance at tickets to Breaking Benjamin. Kick it!

0: 97.9 GRD, the Michigan Department of Natural Resources, have been tracking our wolf population in the UP for about 30 years now. But these last few years, they found an easier way to do it, because before they had to go out in the winter and basically walk through snow and count tracks and follow packs. And it takes a lot of personnel to cover the entire Upper Peninsula to achieve this. But now they're using, I guess it's over 1,300 trail cameras to monitor the movements of the wolves. And they're getting very consistent results. You can learn about this and see some of the photos they grabbed. We got them for you on the GRD app. It's time once again for the 420 freebie from Archival Brewing. And it's a great place to get some beer and a great place for food. 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That's those little things we hide on the GRD app that you can win. But
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0: 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Who is this?
1: This is Tanya.
0: Okay, Tanya, I was just talking about a new way the DNR are gathering data on how to count the wolves in the UP. What's the new trick?

0: definitely sang along with a romantic song on and looked at the person while I was...
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0: No. You know what? If I did do that, it would be so good that it would get me some.
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97.9 GRD. We got another deal coming your way on the GRD app that begins tomorrow. And this is a pretty solid one. It's called Wash Wednesday. It's going to go live tomorrow at 6 a.m. where you can get 1 month of unlimited Speedy Gold Car washes at either one of their locations for just $14.99. 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The deal is the Pretty Reckless for I Am Deaf. It's on

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1: Hey there, it's Tubby McNeil, and when you're driving down the road, you see all kinds of things like billboards, dead deer, and a hydroelectric turbine? 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
2: Some people report that they are being branded by a raised metal badge on the driver and passenger seats of some Mercedes.
3: You're only in luck if the logo doesn't go backward, like a Mercedes logo. Mm-hmm. AMG obviously would be backwards, but Mercedes would be fine. Volkswagen would be fine. Audi would be fine.
4: Yeah.
5: Honda, Toyota, all those would be fine. Yeah, but Ford, you'd be fine. Dwarf. No, Dwarf. Droth. Droth.
4: Yeah, that'd be Droth weird. Mean.
5: Peege for Jeep.
3: Yeah, some of them so would not be.
2: Wouldn't like it.
3: Yeah.
6: Oh, mine would be.
3: Very well.

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2: And here's Heather with the weather.
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Coming up today on the Happy Hour featuring the Free Beer and Hot Wings Show, they will discuss the Fushigi Ball. That's coming up after that first song at 5. Here's Greta Van Fleet with their new one, Play Your Games, 97.9 GRD.

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6: This one, the commercials for the Fushigi Ball made it seem otherworldly. Oh. I don't know what that is, but Fushigi? It says, we got one, and we were just a bunch of kids with a metal ball.
7: It was like a ball inside of a ball, I think, so it looked like you could do all kinds of tricks with it, and it looked like it was just kind of floating there.
6: That one's hitting, that one's coming in. A lot of people dealt with that. Then, Steve, this one you've mentioned, I think, Crossfire. Yeah. Or was that Joe that always talked about that?
8: No,
6: he was like, it looks so cool, like you're playing in the pits of hell.
8: Yeah, because you had like these, they were like kind of joystick looking throttle shooter things, and you crossfire, boom, you'd spin and like shoot the things at each other. Oh, they were amazing.
6: This text that started it from the 903, mine was Crossfire. I couldn't wait. The commercial was badass and my parents wouldn't buy it for me, so I bought it off eBay in my 40s. And wow, it was a even bigger letdown then.
8: You want to see a commercial for Fushigi Ball?
6: I would. Yeah, I'd like to see what they are.
9: I don't know what this is.
1: You're about to be mesmerized. It's here.
8: You crank it up just a little bit.
1: It's sweeping the nation. It's Fushigi!

0: is Fushigi.
1: Okay, so it's just a ball, right?
2: It's a ball within
1: you,
2: a ball.
1: And you have to, you actually have to learn to manipulate it to make it look cool. It's not like it just does stuff on its own.
0: Secrets of Fushigi, the magic gravity ball.
3: No strings, no tricks. Magic, maybe. An illusion, you decide. You can make Fushigi defy gravity and appear to float in midair with maneuvers like the prayer cross, the enigma,

0: get it now.
1: Everyone loves Fushigi, and you don't have to be a magician. It's relaxing, even therapeutic. Best of all, it's
0: this
1: just
0: is before
1: amazing.
0: The internet, so it was a lot cooler when nobody could Google it and figure it out.
2: Boy, the online review hurt companies like this. Not completely, though. Steve, when you described it as it's a ball within a ball, it was so hard for me not to go da ding da dong diggy like ba wit da ba. It's stuck in my head now.
0: Da ding a dong diggy.
3: Da diggy.
2: Yeah. Ba wit da ba ba ding da dong diggy biggy diggy diggy ba ba ba ba da booby.
3: Yeah.
2: It's not the coolest version. Actually, it might be because that song's stupid.
3: It's like if Kid Rock was done by the Coasters.
2: If Kid Rock did it from where his heritage actually was from. Yeah. Suburbs and rich car dealership kid.
3: Uh-huh.
2: Which is not what I am either, but you get the idea.
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Ryan from Fremont, man. 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We're for a company called CSI out of Holland, all over West Michigan. 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

0: 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Big congratulations going out to Corey Mall. She wound up winning those pit tickets for Five Finger Death Punch for this Saturday. Now, the person that won the premium seats and the guitar, we'll be sending you a note here in just a little bit if you haven't already reached that already. But we are doing a Five Finger Death Punch pregame party over at the Stash inside the intersection complex. It's going to be at 4 o'clock where Eva Under Fire, who's opening up the show, are going to come over and do a brief acoustic set for absolutely nothing. They're going to do it for free. It's a great chance to have a few drinks, see a band, play. Kind of all broken down. It's just going to be an acoustic guitar and a couple singers and should be a lot of fun. So be there at 4 o'clock and then hang around after, enjoy some drinks, get that little pre-gaming on. Then we'll all walk across the street a little bit later and see Eva Under Fire go electric along with Cody Jinx and, of course, Five Finger Death Punch. That's all going on this Saturday with The Rock Station.
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2: Maitland has an idea to advance society a little further.
3: Bring back booing. Booing people in public. I've been doing it more and more lately. People do something stupid. I just go, boo.
2: Like powerful people.
3: That boo or them. Just
2: or
3: general
2: idiots.
3: Jerks. Yeah, you just boo.
4: General jerks.
3: I do it when I stand at a crosswalk and a Cybertruck is like up at the stoplight. I look at them, I go, boo. And I do it the whole time until they drive away.
2: That feels a little petty.
3: Why?
2: What did they do to you?
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0: Those are almost extinct.
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1: Joe told us about the miracle of giving birth in a river by squatting and pushing.
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Autumn Kings with Gone, Gone, Gone, 97.9 GRD. I am Tommy Carroll. Coming up later tonight on Loudwire Nights, Chuck's going to be talking to former Skid Row singer Sebastian Bach. They'll be talking about what Sebastian's up to, plus also his gig singing for Twisted Sister. That should all kick off at 7 o'clock tonight on Loudwire Nights. Right now, here are the Chili Peppers to take us on the other side.

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0: It's never enough because Michigan's very own Eva

0: And we're live here outside the Perez family home, just waiting for the... 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

0: Papa Roach, their new one, See You in Hell, 97.9 GRD. 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
5: Honda, Toyota, all those would be fine. 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Dwarf. 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Droth. Droth.
4: That'd be Droth weird. Mean?
5: Peej for Jeep.
3: Yeah, some of them so would not be.
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Architects are sitting at number 2 on the chart, trying to be number 1 coming up next week with this track right here. 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
0: Good guess, but no.
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0: 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I am Tommy, and if you think it would be wicked cool to meet Breaking Benjamin, we've got tickets and your chance to meet the band up for grabs on the GRD app. Other than that, be listening to Jana weekdays at noon, myself during the 420 for your chance to win a pair of tickets. But those ones you don't get to meet the band on, just the ones that we have on the GRD app. And if you hold out until the end of the month, Labor Day weekend, we'll be giving away 4 packs of tickets for Breaking Benjamin. Other than that, you have yourself a great night. Stick around for Loudwire Nights. Chuck's going to be chatting with Sebastian Bach tonight. Should be a fun conversation. And speaking of fun conversations, if you have a girlfriend and you play video games, you're going to dig this one from comedian Nick Swardson. Have a great evening.
1: I play a lot of online video games. I don't know if anybody else plays like Xbox Live or anything. Yeah, girlfriends love those, by the way. I love girlfriend fights when you're playing Xbox and you can always hear the guy, "What's up? I'm going to play one more game." "Yeah, just go to bed." "Yeah, you can go to bed. I don't have to be there." "Yeah, no, we're winning right now. We've won like..." "Is that a real gun? Okay, put that down. Put that down. Put that down. That's not funny."
2: "We rode the lightning. We tasted the thunder.
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1: If the sun is going down, we're getting fired up. 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
2: All right, we're going to be in Sturgis on Thursday night and Friday night celebrating the 86th annual Sturgis Motorcycle Rally. We'll be camping out at the Full Throttle Saloon, the world's biggest biker bar. Cannot wait for it, man. Rob Zombie is playing tomorrow night at the Full Throttle. And then Tim Montana and Jackal will be playing Thursday night. And I believe Insane Clown Posse is playing Friday night, man. Absolutely wild week. And if you're going to be there, make sure you hit me up in the Loudwire app. Just send me a text, man. And if not, don't worry. Like I said, we're going to be there so you can live vicariously through this show on Thursday night and Friday night. But right now, man, we got to get this show on the road because on this Tuesday night, we have got a wild, wild show planned for you. And it's only wild because of the special guest who goes by the name of Sebastian Bach. It is always a fun time when he joins us. And tonight we are talking about his involvement in the 40th anniversary of the Transformers. We'll talk about Twisted Sister. We'll talk about Skid Row. We'll talk about all of it. Sebastian Bach is coming up very, very soon. So let's get the show on the road. Loudwire Nights is on.

0: Motley, it's Loudwire Nights. Before that, the latest from Nickelback with Rattle the Cage. My name is Chuck. I'm going to take a quick break, man. When I get back, Sebastian Bach, he is on the show.
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3: 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Booing people in public. 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People do something stupid. 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
2: or
3: general
2: idiots.
3: Jerks. Yeah, you just boo.
4: General jerks.
3: I do it when I stand at a crosswalk and a Cybertruck is like up at the stoplight. I look at them, I go, boo, boo. 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
1: What's the worst thing said to you during sex?
2: She said, "Do you mind if I go back with my old boyfriend?"
1: Were you and done, or was
2: mad.
1: It like...
2: He got mad. No, we were not done.
1: It was like between in and out?
3: Wow.
2: Yeah, yeah.
1: Oh, my God. What did you say?
2: I just stopped and got up, and she got mad because I wouldn't finish.
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1: Right.
5: Like, I mean, if she says, "Can another man park in here?" Yeah. I'm going to back out and keep going, too.
1: Yeah, right.
5: I'm going to drive away.
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1: What's the worst thing said to you during sex?
2: She said, "Do you mind if I go back with my old boyfriend?"
1: Were you and done, or was
2: mad.
1: It like...
2: He got mad. No, we were not done.
1: It was like between in and out?
3: Wow.
2: Yeah, yeah.
1: Oh, my God. What did you say?
2: I just stopped and got up, and she got mad because I wouldn't finish.
1: That's very...
4: She got mad.
5: Yeah, I mean, you can't... Say, like, while you're, like, pulling your car in and out of the garage...
1: Right.
5: Like, I mean, if she says, "Can another man park in here?" Yeah. I'm going to back out and keep going, too.
1: Yeah, right.
5: I'm going to drive away.
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11: There is never a dull moment when we're hanging with tonight's special guest, the one and only Sebastian Bach. Man, thank you so much for joining the show.
12: That's thanks for having me. Is that a Metallica pinball machine?
11: That is a Metallica pinball machine.
12: How much does that go for?
11: Well, that's an older one, man. But I think, you know, out of the box, they're around 12, 13.
12: 12 grand.
11: Yeah.
12: You know, I sang for Stern Pinball about 5 years ago. I sang the song Heavy Metal by Sammy Hagar with the band Death Clock.
11: Oh, yeah.
12: And I was just with Stern Pinball at the Transformers event, and they said that machine came out and every one of them sold and you can't get one. So somewhere in this world is me on a pinball machine, and I would love to play that pinball machine if anybody knows where one is.
11: Put it out in the universe, man. I love that. Well, you mentioned Transformers. And not that we need a specific reason to catch up, but you've got a really cool thing going on right now with the 40th anniversary celebration of Transformers. You're part of this re-recording of the original soundtrack. You're singing on the new version of Nothing's Gonna Stand in Our Way. How did this all come together, man?
12: Well, I got the greatest record company in the world. They're called Reigning Phoenix Music. Put out my last record, Child Within the Man. And I'm good friends with everybody at the label, and they're very passionate. They're putting this album out, Transformers. Yeah. So they asked me, and also Carrie King's singer, Marco Suego, I think his
11: yes.
12: name is.
11: Yeah.
12: So he's on the record, and we're both label mates of Reigning Phoenix. Yeah. They put out Carrie King's records and my records. Yeah. So we're both on the record, and it was kind of a funny thing because I'm on the road all the time.
11: Right.
12: I never stop. And so it's hard for me sometimes to keep up with every detail of what's going on. Like, it's hard to keep up. I can't keep up with me. Like, it's like great. It's like unbelievable what I do. It's I never knew when I was in my early 20s that I'd be way busier in my late 50s. Like, I am. I'm just,
11: yeah.
12: I thought it would be the other.
11: That's a good thing.
12: The other way around. It's not. So anyways, there's something that we call road pipes. Road pipes are different than home pipes. If you know how to sing correctly and you're playing shows live every night and then you have the time to get in the studio, this doesn't happen all the time because usually you're too wiped out to go in the studio while you're on tour. But this was a great opportunity, and I wanted to do it. So that's what we did. And if you listen to the track, my voice sounds the production came out amazing. Matt LaPlante recorded it, and I think it was mixed and mastered by Zeus, who does Hatebreed.
11: Yeah.
12: And if you listen to the song, I'm singing in my clean style in the verses, and then I kick it into the like the more grittier sound in the chorus, but Zeus or Matt

0: the plan. I don't know who they have. The guitars chugging and the verses like mega, like it's like, and it's like, I love the way that sounds. Yeah. It sounds like Megadeth to me. I mean, that production of it.
1: No, so, I love it, man. And you played this at Comic-Con, right?
0: Yeah, we did it live. Yeah.
1: Yeah, how was that, man?
0: We did it live at Comic-Con, and that was really fun. And I got to hang out with the drummer of Meshuggah, who,
1: right on.
0: You know, one of the most talented drummers ever. And he goes, hey, I got to tell you something. I go, what? He goes, I got to tell you, man. Back in 91, when you put out that record, Slave to the Grind, we listened to that over and over and over. And I go, Meshuggah, fucking listen to Skid Row? Like, he goes, you made a difference, he told me. I go, he goes, you, that album was like the cross between heavy, hard rock, pop metal and metal. And I was like, wow, man, he just told me that. And I was very touched kind of that he would come up and have that to say. I've heard that from Slayer. I've heard it from lots of death metal guys that love that album.
1: That's amazing, man. Well, you talk about being busier when you're 50, like hearing things like that when you're in your
0: 50s. 58.
1: Like, when you're in your 50s. Yes. But hearing things like that, even this long into your career, like, you never knew that about Meshuggah. Like, that's got to be such a cool feeling, man.
0: I couldn't anticipate that the guy Meshuggah would say that to me. I'm like, oh, cool, right on.
1: Yeah. How was your time at Comic-Con?
0: Well, I mean, we played at the House of Blues at 10 at night. I was done the show by 11 or something, back in the hotel by midnight. And I was in the lobby at 7 a.m. the next day to fly to Tulsa, Oklahoma. Yeah. I played that night in Tulsa at the Hard Rock. And then after the show in Tulsa, we got in a van and drove to Newkirk, Oklahoma. And I played the next night. So I played three cities in three nights. And my manager were like, can you play in San Diego and then play the next night in Tulsa? And I'm like, I don't think you can, but guess what? You can.
1: You can.
0: Suck it up. Put on your big boy pants.
1: That's the road pipes you're talking about, man.
0: That's right. If you got the road pipes, you can do these kinds of things. The only thing you got to do, you got to learn how to sleep on the plane. I mean, when I was in my 20s, I never slept on a plane. I was doing other things on the plane. But now I'm like, now I look forward to it. I'm like, okay, how long is the flight? I got to get a window seat, put my pillow up there. And are the things that old rockers think about.
1: So, Ezra Bach, thank you so much for being here, man. We're going to keep chatting with you. Coming up right now, it is Greta Van Fleet and their new one. This is Play Your Games. It's Loudwire Nights.

0: It's Loudwire Nights. We're hanging out with Sebastian Bach tonight, man, talking about, you know, your involvement in the 40th anniversary of the Transformers. We've got a lot more to talk about, too. But, you know, I'm curious. You talk about road pipes and home pipes. I mean, you're a busy guy. And so I'm curious, when something like this, Transformers, any, you know, anything else that you're part of, when that comes across your radar and you're already busy, right? You're already on the road. You're already doing stuff. Is that like a pretty quick yes, or is it tough to do some of these things whenever with everything else you have going on?
1: Well, I consider myself lucky to still be doing this. I know I am. Like, I mean, we're losing so many of our heroes, like Ozzy Osbourne and Ace Frehley, yeah. Neil Peart, Eddie Van Halen. There's four pretty big ones right there.
0: Yeah.
1: And I can't help but kind of think people, because a lot more people are coming to my shows now, and a lot more people, we're doing way more shows at bigger places, and it's just bigger now. And I can't help but think people are like, that dude's still alive? Man, I better go see him. I don't mean that in a morbid way. When we lose Ace, we lose Ozzy, we lose Neil Peart, we lose Eddie Van Halen, John Sykes, Jack Russell. You know, when we lose all these people, you're kind of looking around going, who's left? You know, I don't mean that in a morbid way. I'm just saying rock and roll music means a lot to a lot of people. And to if you're a teenager in the year 1989, Youth Gone Wild and I Remember You and 18 Life and then Monkey Business. These songs mean a lot to a lot of people. That's how I make my living. And I, you know, now I'm the lead singer of Twisted Sister, which huge fan of that music. I am Under the Blade and You Can't Stop Rock and Roll are two of my all-time favorite albums. Those albums blow me away. The live presence of Dee Snider with J.J. French and Eddie Fingers of Jada. They were one of the most heaviest, coolest bands that you would ever see. So I'm a fan. You know, Keith Richards had a quote. He goes, 99% of good rock and roll, your objective is to do a song that the singer loves. That's what Keith Richards said. He goes, if you can find a song that your singer loves, that's what you're looking for. I love Twisted Sister. You can't fuck with me on that. You just can't.
0: I know.
1: I am a real fan of Twisted Sister, and there's no one that can even mess with me on Twisted Sister. Like, I'm ready. You know, if you don't think I can do it, come to the fucking show.
0: That's right. Well, I love
1: what's happening. I have nothing but love for this music. I really love it.
0: Any of the haters on social media, you're like, nope, sorry.
1: What do they hate? The Instagram posts?
0: Yeah.
1: We haven't even played yet.
0: That's right.
1: Oh, this is a joke. You're a fucking joke. The fuck are you talking about? What is the Instagram post a joke? Like, there's
0: so
1: no
0: offensive,
1: show.
0: Yeah.
1: Like, what? Give me a break. What? If you don't think I love Twisted Sister, you're wrong. If you don't think I can sing, you're wrong. If you don't think I can get the crowd going, watch this, is what I have to say to you.
0: I love it. Well, listen, speaking of Instagram, my last question. You recently shared a video that made me crack up, man. But Dyer Davis, musician, he posted a video of him getting baptized in the name of Sebastian Bach. Is that the first baptism you've seen in your name?
1: No.
0: Because I feel like there's got to be more now.
1: I think there's, you know, a lot of times people come up to me and say, I was named after you. My parents named me after you. Because when I was a kid, I was born in 1968. So, you know, I was in grade school in 1975, 76. Let me tell you something. There was no other kid named Sebastian in the 70s. I would come home almost crying to my mom. Why did you name me this name? Why couldn't you name me Joe? Why couldn't you name me Joe? I remember saying that. My mom's like, listen, honey. You're gonna like, and then when I got to be like 13, getting in bands, it was a great name. And somebody showed me this, back in 1989, some fans said, Sebastian, do you know about this? And it was a, you know, they do these polls of popular

0: names for boys and girls. Like,
1: yeah,
0: what's the mo-? They go, look at this. And they showed me in '89, the in the newspaper, it had the most popular names. And it said Sebastian, but the year before wasn't even in the chart. It wasn't. When I put that first album
1: I wonder,
0: out.
1: Yeah, I wonder what happened.
0: I was the fucking guy, okay? Because 88, nothing. 89, Sebastian was like one of the top names that people were naming their kids. You're welcome.
1: I love it. I love it. Sebastian Bach, man, thank you so much for hanging with us. Congrats on...
0: Thank you, Loudwire. Rock on.
1: Absolutely. This involvement with the 40th anniversary of the Transformers. Congrats on the Twisted Sister tour, everything. Listeners, get caught up, plugged in, sebastianbach.com, brother. You are always welcome here whenever you want. And maybe
0: thank
1: we can do a,
0: playing,
1: baptism next time.
0: Let me get this in. We're playing Syracuse, New York, August 13th. So we're playing Malone, New York, August 15th. So come to the show. And then I heard this rumor. I don't know what's happening, but like I heard about this event in New Jersey, like on August 28th, some band.
1: Some weird
0: called
1: band.
0: Ben Brother. I've never heard of these cats, but I heard they whoop some ass.
1: I bet.
0: So
1: I
0: don't know
1: do.
0: About that, but like I'm playing in Seattle, Washington with my solo band on the 29th. So I don't see, I don't think it's possible to play New Jersey on the 28th and Seattle on the 20th. How can that?
1: Yeah.
0: How
1: and you would never play two shows back to back. So.
0: But I don't, how can that be possible? How can anybody do that? I don't know. So I don't know what's happening. These are all rumors. I'm just, this is what I've heard. I read this on the internet. So it must be true.
1: It's got to be. Sebastian, thank you, brother.
0: See you, buddy. Have a great one.
1: All right, I'm going to take a quick break. When I get back, I've got the latest from Eva Under Fire. That's next.
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